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0: Hi there, this is Pastor Sir, bringing you So We Connect this very wonderful morning. Thank you for this gracious offer you've granted to me this morning to bring the blessing right there where you are. This morning, we are going to continue from where we stopped yesterday on our teaching on your destiny. And our text scripture is taken from the book of Hebrews chapter 10. I will be reading the 7th verse. And then I said, behold, I have come in the volume of the book as it is written of me to do your will, O God. Destiny is about the pursuit of that which has been written of you in the volume of God's book. If you followed us up until this moment, there is a book of God, and in that book, the details of your life, the way and manner your life will be lived, has already been penciled down. And the writer of the book of Psalms says, there are days that have been fashioned out for you. And these days, they have been written down, documented, before ever any one of them unfolds itself. However, everything written about you in that book, they constitute what the Bible calls the will of God, His preferences for your life. The things written in that book, they are not automatic. The fact that you are alive still means there is still provisions for you to live in line with that which is written in that book. The things written in that book require these two things. You must have knowledge of it. But how would you have knowledge of it? By revelation. And that's when the Holy Spirit comes in. Then number two, you must be willing to do what is written in that book. Notice Jesus said, I have come to do that which is written of me in the volume of the book. Having said that, doing that which is written in the volume of the book, it doesn't come that easy as it sounds. There is a lot to it. That is why the work of faith is very important. And secondly, the aspect of prayer. In Luke chapter 22, verse 40 to verse 42, Jesus himself struggled with doing the will of God. So maybe right now you are in a position where you seem to be struggling to do the will of God. Don't be ashamed. This is where prayer comes in. Even Jesus himself struggled at a particular point in time. So what's the essence of this struggle? Once you live in this human body, this human nature will never agree with anything that has to do with the will of God. Galatians chapter 5 verse 17 tells us that the human nature, which is commonly referred to as the flesh, antagonizes the will of God. So that means anything that has to do with the will of God, there is a fight. And the way to win that fight, one very important way, is on your knees. Jesus struggled at that point at the Garden of Gethsemane. And the Bible says while he began praying, the prayer was so intense. What was the prayer all about? It was about the struggle in his mind. And guess what? He was able to pray it through. And the angel strengthened him. And the liberating side of that prayer was that you and I can now become Christians. The will of God concerning your life is not about you alone. There are certain people whose lives might never amount to anything until you begin to pursue the glorious destiny that God has placed in your life. That is why it's important not to live selfishly, but to live selflessly. And by tomorrow, we're going to be talking about the other aspect. Destiny flourishes in the arena of service. God bless you.
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Before the news in detail, first the headlines. Troop discover illegal arms factory in Crusher Estate. Nigerian Senate passes 2026 Electoral Act Amendment Bill. Israeli Army probes soldiers seen desecrating Virgin Mary statue in Lebanon. Details of these and more coming up shortly. I am Udo Emanuela.

Now the news in detail, starting from the state scene. Troops of the Nigerian Army's 13th Brigade uncovers an illegal arms manufacturing factory in Odonget community, Obubra local government area of Kwashiri State, during a security operation targeting criminal gangs. According to military authorities, five suspected criminals were killed during a gun battle that occurred when troops raided the hideout. Security operatives also recovered weapons, ammunition and equipment allegedly used for illegal arms production. The army stated that the operation formed part of ongoing efforts to curb armed violence, cult-related crimes and illegal weapons trafficking in Kwashiri and neighboring state. Officials describing the discovery as a major breakthrough in the fight against insecurity. Military authorities, however, assured residents that more operations would continue across the region to dismantle criminal networks and improve security. To this regard, residents were also encouraged to provide useful intelligence to security agencies. On the national scene, the Senate has passed the 2026 Electoral Act Amendment Bill, a major reform measure aimed at strengthening Nigeria's electoral framework ahead of future elections, including the 2027 general elections. The bill is designed to address persistent gaps in the current law, especially around election procedures and dispute resolution. One of the key focus areas of the amendment is the handling of pre-election disputes, with provisions introduced to clarify court jurisdiction and reduce delays in resolving electoral cases. Lawmakers said this is intended to eliminate confusion and inconsistencies that have long affected election-related litigation in the country. The bill also forms part of broader efforts to refine Nigeria's electoral system. Though it has previously generated debate over issues such as election technology and result transmission, the Senate is expected to harmonize the bill with the House of Representatives before it is forwarded for presidential assent.

Meanwhile, President Bola Tinubu has directed Nigerian diplomatic missions in South Africa to activate emergency response measures for Nigerians affected by rising xenophobic tensions in the country. The federal government ordered the establishment of crisis support units to monitor development, provide consular assistance, and coordinate the safety of citizens living in vulnerable areas. The move follows renewed anti-foreigner protests in cities including Johannesburg and Pretoria, where demonstrators accuse migrants of contributing to crime, unemployment, and pressure on public services. Nigerian authorities want citizens to avoid protest locations, remain indoors when necessary, and refrain from confrontations, while some Nigerian-owned businesses reportedly shut down temporarily over security concerns. The Nigerian government has also intensified diplomatic engagement with South Africa authorities, demanding stronger protection for foreign nationals and accountability over reported attacks on Nigerians. However, officials confirmed that over 130 Nigerians have already registered for voluntary evacuation as Abuja continues to monitor the situation and prepare additional support measures if tensions worsen.

0: Elsewhere in Nigeria, organized labor in Nigeria's electricity sector has raised serious concerns over worsening insecurity, economic hardship, and the declining state of the nation's power infrastructure. The National Union of Electricity Employees, NUEE, said many workers now face daily threats, unsafe conditions, and growing poverty while trying to keep electricity services running across the country. The union lamented that repeated attacks on electricity facilities, vandalism, and poor welfare condition have left workers vulnerable and demoralized. Labour leaders warned that the persistent collapse of critical infrastructure and inadequate investment in the sector are worsening blackouts and making the power supply situation increasingly unstable nationwide. NUEE also called on the federal government to urgently address insecurity, improve workers' welfare, and implement reforms capable of rescuing the struggling electricity industry. According to the union, failure to act quickly could further worsen the sector and deepen the hardship already being experienced by Nigerians due to unreliable electricity supply. 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We'll be going on a very short break. When we're back, we'll bring to you the news in business, foreign, entertainment, and sport. 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

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If you're just joining us, you're onto the world news at 7 a.m. In business, the National Bureau of Statistics, NBS, has reported that the average price of a 50 kg bag of local short grain rice increased by 24.5% in March 2026, rising to 112,000 from 92,946,000 naira recorded in February. The figures were contained in the Bureau's selected Food Price Watch report, The report also showed that the imported rice recorded a price increase during the same period, with the average cost of a 50 kg bag climbing by 3.06% to 133,975,000 naira from 110,589,000 in February. Other staple food items such as eggs, beans, garri, onion, and fresh ginger also witnessed moderate price increases, reflecting ongoing inflationary trends in the country's food markets. Despite the official NBS figures, market surveys indicated that prices vary across locations, with some markets reportedly selling a 50 kg bag of local rice for around 60,000 naira. The NBS further noted sharp differences in food prices among states as rising living costs continue to place pressure on household incomes nationwide. In the world of entertainment and lifestyle, Nigerian content creator and streamer Kata Ife has challenged Afrobeat star Wizkid to a celebrity boxing match after recently defeating singer Portable in a widely publicized showdown. According to report, Kata Ife made the challenge during a live stream session with KC and businessman E-Money, where he confidently declared that Wizkid should be his next opponent in the ring. The challenge comes days after Kata Ife reportedly beat Portable in a celebrity boxing contest and received a 50 million naira cash prize. During the live stream, he joked about wanting Wizkid's son Buluwa Tife to witness the proposed fight, a comment that quickly sparked reaction across social media platforms and among fans of both celebrities. Kata Ife and Wizkid have had a strained relationship over the years, especially after the comedian accused the singer of not supporting him despite releasing the hit tribute song Manchala in Wizkid's honor. As of now, Wizkid has not responded publicly to the boxing challenge, but the announcement has continued to generate buzz online among entertainment fans in Nigeria.

On the foreign scene, the Israeli military has launched an investigation after a photograph circulated online showing an Israeli soldier placing a cigarette in the mouth of a statue of the Virgin Mary in the Christian-majority village of Debel in southern Lebanon. The Israeli army said it viewed the incident with utmost severity, stressing that the soldier's action violated military values and that disciplinary measures would follow the investigation. The incident sparked outrage among Christian communities and religious leaders, coming only weeks after another Israeli soldier was photographed smashing a crucifix statue of Jesus Christ in the same village. Reuters reported that the earlier act drew condemnation from Israeli Prime Minister Benjamin Netanyahu, church leaders and international officials, with the Israeli military later detaining two soldiers involved in that case. Debel, one of the few Christian villages in southern Lebanon where residents remained during the conflict between Israel and Hezbollah, has become a symbol of growing tensions surrounding attacks on religious symbols and civilian infrastructure. However, riot groups, church leaders, and local residents have accused Israeli forces of disrespecting Christian sites during military operations, while the Israeli military insists it respects all religion and does not intentionally target religious buildings or symbols.

0: And finally, in the world of sport, Aston Villa produced a dominant performance at Villa Park, thrashing Nottingham Forest 4-0 to overturn a first-leg deficit and book a place in the UEFA Europa League final against German side Freiburg. Goals from Oli Watkin, Emiliano Buendias, and a brace from captain John McGinn sealed a 4-1 aggregate victory for Unai Emery's side, with analysts describing the atmosphere as electric as Villa moved within one game of their first major trophy in 3 decades. Villa's victory also marked another milestone for manager Unai Emery, widely known for his success in the Europa League. It is noted that the Spaniard reached his 6th Europa League final and will now attempt to win the competition for a 5th time when Villa face Freiburg in Istanbul on May 20th. Aston Villa had earlier lost the first leg 1-0, but responded emphatically at home to keep their European dream alive. In the UEFA Conference League, Crystal Palace defeated Shakhtar Donetsk 2-1 at Selhurst Park to complete a 5-2 aggregate win and secure their first ever European final appearance. Daniel Munoz and Ismaila Sarr scored for Palace, while Spanish club Rayo Vallecano advanced after eliminating Strasbourg 2-0 on aggregate. To this regard, Palace and Rayo will now meet in the Conference League final in Leipzig on May 27th. And that's the size of our news packet this morning. Before we go, here is a quick recap of the major headline. We told you that troops discover illegal arms factory in Kwara State. Nigerian Senate passes 2026 Electoral Act Amendment Bill. Israeli army probes soldiers seen desecrating Virgin Mary statue in Lebanon. If you have news reports from your area hostels department and faculties, please call our news hotline on 0809-444-4058. You can also follow us on all our social media handles on Facebook. We are Unical Radio International. On Instagram, TikTok, and XApp, we are Unical Radio. Remember that security is everyone's responsibility. Stay alert, stay informed, and speak up, because prevention is always better than response. This news was edited by Okon and Darke and the production team. Coming up next is the Morning Buzz with Vine Henshaw. I am Udo Emanuela. Thank you for listening and do well to enjoy the rest of our broadcast coming your way. Good morning.
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0: With You by Davido featuring Omalay. Good morning. Good morning, Malabides and Malabresses. Good morning, ladies and gentlemen. Good morning, friends and foes. Good morning, mummies and daddies. You're tuned into Unicorn 103.5 FM, the only station that offers you the best of education, information, and of course, entertainment 360. We love to call it Edu Infotainment. It's a very beautiful, very exciting day. You know why it's exciting? You know why it's beautiful? Because it's Friday. TGIF to you listening to me right now. And how are you feeling? Finally, we've made it to Friday. My goodness, we've been working from Monday, Tuesday, Wednesday, Thursday. Listen, guys, it's been a hell of a week. Honestly, it has been hectic, it has been chaotic, but finally the weekend is upon us and it's time for us to just take our time, you know, rest, rejuvenate, and just, you know, have the best time. And I hope that you're already making plans for the weekend. My name is Igwe Vine Hensha, but they call me Spice of the Airwaves. And I welcome you to the Morning Buzz Show right here on Unicorn 103.5 FM, the only station that offers you the best of education, information, and of course, entertainment 360. We love to call it Edu Infotainment. Time check is 33 minutes past the hour of 7, and today is the 8th day in the month of May 2026. I think the month of April was really fast, but the month of May, Jesus, why are you so slow? If it was April, by now we're probably in, you know, maybe 20th or thereabouts, but the month of May is really, really, really slow, and it's just three letters. Anyway, like you already know, right here on the Morning Buzz, we ensure that we keep you informed, educated, and entertained with, you know, amazing segments right here on the show. This is that show that, you know, you can listen to as you're going to work, going to school, going about your daily activities, because we've got you covered on everything you need to know. I'm here with the amazing gang, and together we're going to ensure that you have the very best time this morning. I have Obi Thompson and Sharon right here in the studio. Good morning, guys, and welcome on the show one more time. I think it's the last, I don't think, it's not a thought. This is the last episode for the week. How are you guys feeling?
1: Good morning, Vine. Good morning, Thompson. Oh my God. Who was. Good morning, Vine. Good morning, Thompson. My voice surprises me most of the times. I'm like, where did that one come from?
2: I see that. Anyways. No. It's good that you're adopting your adult anyway.
1: Anyways, yeah, good morning to everyone listening to us, Malabites and Malabresses, everyone around that, inside and outside Cross River State, you know. Welcome to the Morning Buzz Show. I'm good. I'm all right. Feeling kind of like quiet today, peaceful today. I don't want stress. I don't want wahala. I'm just.
0: Well, speaking of stress, it's been a minute since, you know, the daily hassle of, you know, either having an altercation with a cab driver or trekking or both.
1: Because the person that usually picks me up from my house decided to resume this thing. You know, he picks school children, so I usually just tag along and pay him from there. So it's a fixed person.
2: You see how you're implicating someone already?
0: Okay. So it's a school bus or something?
1: Not a school bus, a minibus. But like a paid minibus.
0: Okay. So, for children in your area? As long as it's something like that. I knew that when I was growing up, it was something like that, but it wasn't a mini, it was not a bus, it was a motorcycle where parents would, you know, pay a particular driver.
2: I've had two actually.
1: And do you think it's affected the motorcycle driver? Like, you know how Lagos roads are, they're not very good. I saw rain was falling, and then he was trying to avoid entering the ditch. Because it was flooded already. So, unfortunately, the bike capsized and fell. But it didn't fall inside the water. It fell to one side. And so it's, I think something sharp, one iron that was there, slashed it. The iron that they used cement to cover. And there's this pole, this electric pole that was there. So the iron, you know, snipped his leg, like tore his leg. And it was a very, very gruesome sight to see because blood was like everywhere. So, yeah, but both of us came out unscathed, although my stomach like was really hit badly. But I think I almost threw up actually because this something hit me. The bike seat hit my stomach.
0: Sharon, somebody bled, and you're talking about having a stomach ache.
1: I was a child then, but like I've always been scared of those particular, you know, mode of transportation, because most of the times they're not even fast. And my brother was
0: not
1: telling
0: fast.
1: They're not, sorry, They're too fast.
2: Okay.
1: My brother was telling me that they have to like maintain a proper speed. If not, they may have an accident. If they are not, if they don't speed like that, but then there's a point to get to be over speeding. Well, if they don't speed like that, and then having them in Calabar where there are hills and valleys.
0: The thing is, good thing we don't have them in our major roads, right? It's more like, you know, it has to be just small closes.
1: It's just small closes that have hills.
0: Well, thing is, after childhood, the first time I actually used a motorcycle was around, I think around 2019 at what's this place called? Basin Authority. If you're going inside the quarters, you have to use a bike. And I was going to see someone. The person never mentioned anything about a bike when I was coming. Mm. When I got there, the person, I was like, okay, take a bike. Take a what? Take a what?
1: Is it like you can stand up at Pascal Road and see the lower place, and then me imagining myself inside the motorcycle, and the motorcycle is gliding down. I cannot. If it's not keke or car, I will walk. Most of the times, I'll tell the if you reach a particular point, I'll tell him, wait, calm down. Let me calm down and walk. I'll meet you down. Because I cannot be doing that one before you know now.
0: So what if you're rushing somewhere? Because I had a job somewhere where the fastest way to get to the office was through a bike. So I would see keke, but I would ignore keke and use a bike.
1: Because a bike will have to load.
0: Exactly. But with the bike, you just go once and you know you're there in 5 minutes or less.
1: Don't worry. My legs are fast. I will tell him to park and calm down. No, I cannot.
0: This suffer lifestyle. It has to end, though.
1: Yeah, I'm afraid of falling down from
0: it
1: that.
0: It has to end, though. Hold the iron behind the.
1: If I know the bike man, let's hold his body.
0: No, I will not do that one. There's nothing that will make me do that one. Nothing. At some point, the man was like, "Okay, I leave the iron now." I'm like, "Is it affecting you as you're driving the motorcycle?" He said yes. I'm like, "You're not serious."
1: And there's some
0: with this kind of speed, I will hold it.
1: And there's some that they are. The passenger seats usually slope down.
0: Mm.
1: So definitely, if you want to sit down on your own, you'll be meeting the
0: motorcycle driver. That's true. Or if you're wearing something like silk.
1: Yeah.
0: Yes, that's true.
1: That one is like very uncomfortable because why am I touching you?
0: Some of them, their hygiene. Oh, Jesus, that's another conversation.
1: And when I want to come and turn and talk to you. Child.
2: But you have no choice.
0: I don't like and when I'm in a situation when I don't have a choice.
2: Most of them just wake up in the morning, just the hustling part, that's all they know, and then you don't brush, you don't bathe, and all of that. And then
0: but
2: sometimes
0: part,
2: a lot
0: part
2: of
0: hustle
2: them,
0: is bathing and you know, brushing your mouth, like your customers will be comfortable,
1: yes,
0: and you have more rights. Imagine if you are, you know, oozing and you don't see anybody to climb your bike, you're losing, so it's part of investment.
1: The ones that have a mouth odor that now want to turn and talk to you, I'd be like, alpha, you know, I'm like, why?
0: I think, see, in that context, right, the context of a bike person, I really don't mind mouth odor because you are facing, you know.
1: No, this one's starting to talk to me.
0: No, nobody talks to me. But when it's body odor, then it's everywhere and I cannot help myself. But you know, so if it's mouth odor, fine. But if it's body odor, Jesus, that's a whole new conversation.
1: I will stand and I'll weigh you first before I enter the bike.
0: So you judge a book by its cover?
1: Yes, actually. And then when I come close to you and I'll argue price, I'll try and argue the price. You say that you will go. So I will let you go. Because when I come close to you, I will definitely perceive it now. Then if you are somebody that we know will make me change my facial expression during the ride, I will move like this. See, this is why we need to have money. We need to have car. We cannot be using jumping bike and everything.
0: The car is coming.
2: The car is coming. But if everybody has a car, you know, the phone will not be there. Trust me. You know, it won't be fun. You won't have to.
0: Something always come up with one. Yeah,
2: that's the reason why.
1: To be fun with me, I beg you.
2: No, everybody cannot be rich. Everybody cannot be wealthy.
0: As much as that is factual.
2: Yeah.
0: But so everybody cannot have a car. It's possible for everybody to
2: not have a car.
0: No, it's possible for everybody to be comfortable. I think that's what everybody strives for, comfortability. When everybody is comfortable, it's better. Yes, it's factual that not everybody will be rich. I mean, how many hotel lads do we have in Nigeria?
2: But funny how everybody will never be comfortable. Trust me.
0: But don't you think, as much as I believe that, but don't you think it would have been better, it would have been a better world, a better society if everybody, you know, had comfortability.
2: Yeah, I think that perception comes because we are in Nigeria. If you travel to places like Finland, Netherlands, and all of those countries, right, Norway, you could see that the prayers they pray over there is different from what we pray over here, right? So it means it is possible that this will happen, but it depends on the kind of society you find ourselves, right? Like the situation in Nigeria is a place where we pray for already things that we already should have gone past that stage of praying for. Do you understand? So it doesn't really makes it looks as if we are actually ready. So everything is possible. Everything is possible. So you could see most of those countries I just mentioned. You could see that, well, nobody finds it difficult to get the things they want. You know, you just wake up there and just, you know, I don't think whether they even pray. I know they pray though, but it's not the
0: it's
2: way
0: not the same prayer points that we pray.
2: Yeah, and all of that. So it is possible, but
3: in Nigeria,
2: of Nigeria, but, Africa.
0: Okay, let's open the phone lines and you know, hear from our callers this morning. Do you think that it's possible for everybody in Nigeria to live comfortably? If yes, want to know why you think so. If no, we would also love to know why you think so. 0809-4444-058. I'll take that again. 0809-4444-058. You can send an SMS to that number or send a WhatsApp message to that same number and we'll take it right here on the show. Do you think that it's going to be possible, it's ever going to be possible for everybody in Nigeria to live comfortably, to have a very comfortable life? Yes, you might not be wealthy, you might not be the Otedola or the Dangote, but you know, you're comfortable, you're able to afford the basic things that you need. Do you think it's ever going to be possible here in the Nigerian society? Let us know. 0809-4444-058. I'll take that again. 0809-4444-058. You can send an SMS to that number or send a WhatsApp message to that same number and we'll take it right here on the show.
2: That was why the in primary school, you can imagine children in nursery and primary school to come out with a song like, "Some have food but cannot eat. Some can eat but have no food. Without food, you go still survive. But however, it's going to be very..." So that comfortability, guy, it's far. It's far. That is really far.
1: I feel like if everybody is comfortable, if everybody is comfortable, we'll strive to be better individuals.
2: You see?
1: To an extent. No, but there's how we can comfortably, you know, continue striving.
2: Okay.
1: You know, there's how you can get comfortable and still have this level of uncomfortability that, okay, you have more.
2: You understand. They are never
1: but
2: satisfied.
1: But if you are fully comfortable, you're not supposed, as a human being, you're not supposed to be fully comfortable. If you're fully comfortable,
2: that possibility is not there.
0: The thing is, at the end of the day,
2: if Tinubu is not comfortable,
0: no, the comfort I'm talking about is being able to afford the basic things of life. That is the comfortability I'm talking about.
2: Even with that, even at that, you can't still be comfortable. You can't get it. Do you understand?
0: The basic things of life.
1: Basic things.
2: Yeah,
0: but
2: basic things
0: about countries, other countries that, you know,
1: they have
0: get,
2: that is there. We're
1: no,
2: talking
1: no,
2: about
1: no, no,
2: Nigeria.
1: No, no, no, no, it's possible. Look. Please, it's possible. I beg. But even as, I feel like our struggles have actually brought out
2: think,
1: the best in us.
2: I don't think. Remember the other day when they gave you life for over 4 days? You were uncomfortable, even when you knew you needed it, right? Because of the system we find ourselves, right? So, guy, you go, no. It's not possible.
0: It's not possible.
2: It's not possible.
1: It's possible.
2: You see that your favorite food.
1: It's possible.
2: You eat it and then you still, along the way, you feel uncomfortable. I hope you know.
1: Along the way?
2: While you're eating that your favorite food, you still feel uncomfortable.
0: For the past 24 years, and I have never felt uncomfortable, and I will never feel uncomfortable.
1: I have taken chocolate, an insane amount of chocolate that is not healthy for me. I have not felt uncomfortable. Same thing with cake.
2: Maybe you've not tested cake with pepper.
0: Anyway, let us know this morning. Do you think that there'll ever be a time where every Nigerian will be comfortable? Do you think that comfortability is possible in the Nigerian society? Let us know this morning. 0809-4444-058. I'll take that again. 0809-4444-058. You can send an SMS to that number or send a WhatsApp message to that same number and we'll take it right here on the show. I mean, for me, I believe that comfort is being able to afford the basic things of life. If you want food 3 times a day, you can actually afford food 3 times a day. if you want, you know, to go to work, you can afford the transportation to work. If you want to pay, you know, your utility bill, your house rent, you know, your kids' school fees, you can actually do that, you know, with ease. I think that is what comfort is. It doesn't have to be flying private jet or flying first class or business class. It doesn't always have to be, you know, going on vacation in December and all of that. But I just feel like when you're able to afford the basic things of life, yeah, that is comfort. And as much as I agree with you, Sharon, sometimes where you say, when we are comfortable, we might not strive for more, because some people, when they are comfortable, they just bask in that. They don't want more. I mean, if I can afford food 3 times a day, okay, now.
1: It's one thing I've noticed in this particular side of Nigeria, this state, everybody's comfortable. The atmosphere is comfortable. That's why people come here.
0: Well, there's comfortable and there's complacent. Those are two different things.
1: Well, no, some are actually very comfortable where they are. Hmm. So you see, you barely see buildings. You are still seeing some old buildings up to this point in time. But if you go to some places like the East, they will bring down the old buildings and put up large ones.
0: Now, the old buildings, are people living in them?
1: Yes.
0: Okay.
1: Old people. Okay. In fact, we still have places where there are graves. People's graves are at the side of it. Family compound scenes there. You know, they had this tradition of burying people at the compounds. God, thank God. Thank God my father did not have that tradition. Thank God my father didn't follow it.
0: I think if I came to find out that here in Calabar, the Ifok people, before you're buried in your house, you have to be somebody in the royal bloodline. You have to have royalty in your blood. Just anybody at home. Yes, yes. So if you see anybody being buried in their houses, you know, the way chiefs, you know, princesses, princes, and all of that, that's why they were buried in their houses.
1: Well, my grandfather was a chief and he was buried in cemetery. It's good like that, actually.
0: Yeah.
1: Because I don't get the concept. I mean, they ought to have a place of rest.
0: Well, I don't think they thought long term. That's the thing. Because in my family compound, there's a grave as big as this room, this studio. And I kid you not, there is a grave as
1: for
0: big,
1: one person.
0: For one person. For one person, there's a grave as big. It's bigger than this studio.
1: I feel like they should be in places, like, if they want to be laid to rest, should be in places that they will not be disturbed. Do you understand? So that's why the cemetery is the best place. Because imagine burying somebody at the side of your house where people are going to be passing up and down, up and down. You understand? So I feel like it should be places of
2: the most fearful quietness. Part of it is burying people in corridors. I think that's very terrible, you know, in corridor where sometimes it's very lonely. But however,
0: same with corridors. There's this culture of burying people in their rooms.
1: Jesus Christ.
0: Yes.
2: Yeah.
0: Yes.
1: So now somebody cannot actually come and, you know,
2: rent that particular
1: rent or take it down and build another one, because you're building on somebody's grave. Do you understand? Except you want to dig up that person and bury the person, right? But even at that, you know how this place is like highly spiritual. So like anything, you'll be wondering which force is coming after you. Why people are not renting your...
2: You'll be sweating under your
1: seat. You'll be hearing voices in the night. All those things. It happens in some places, actually. You know, there have been reports of it happening in some places. But I feel like they should bury people where they will be at peace. A state of quietness. I mean, cemetery is not so, somewhere that they'll come and make noise now. Yeah. So it should be a place of, you know, quietness. But back to the earlier conversation, if people have been known for comfortability, they are calm, you know, that's why they are barely big houses and there are a lot of there's a lot of space for trees to grow. You understand? As compared to places like Lagos, they build side by side. So your window can be facing another person's window. That's your room window. You can see, somebody can see you through your room window. That's how close it is, and there's barely space for trees to grow. But here is different. I can't remember last time I saw them demolish a building to build another one. Yeah, it's always
0: the least they're going to do is renovate it.
1: Yeah, exactly. Renovating, you know, painting and all those things. But it still remains the same way. It's good and bad at the same time. And then they're also stuck being in the same place. You barely see them going outside the country to do one thing or the other. When I saw one of my friends, she's part Ifik and part Hungarian.
0: Okay.
1: Like, her mom is from Hungary. And I was like, wow. It's actually very, very surprising, because if anything, this tribe that actually goes out, is mostly the Yoruba people or the Igbo people. But seeing that happen is actually very, very rare. We're comfortable where we are. You'd see that an Ifuk man, once he has gone outside, he will still want to come back to his place and rest. And possibly you'll pass from there and go, like, die from there.
0: Well, could it be because of the peace and quiet that comes with, you know, living here?
1: It's possible, because actually this place is very... When you come here to relax, not for school or anything, when you come here to relax, it's actually very serene place to be. But that said, a particular guy came for NYSC. One of his co-workers, his younger co-workers, came for NYSC. And then when he came to Calabar Slim, when he went back, he added weight. And then he was praying for them to the company that was NYSC in to actually absorb him into the company in that branch, in this in headquarters in Calabar. But the guy said, unfortunately, they had to move him to Abuja. They are listening in Abuja, and he was actually pained because he enjoyed his stay in Calabar, and that is why we are pushing for all these, you know, refuses and.
0: Oh my God! How did I forget that, you guys? How did I forget that? So I was coming to work this morning, and I was like, okay, let me, you know, look at the usual site, and I looked at it, and guess what? I saw something very ridiculous. Now the people in charge of you know, picking the refuse came and just divided a certain part, a certain section of the refuse, and picked it and left the remaining part. I'm like, wow, I think this is should we commend you guys for this? Should we say, okay, you guys are trying or something? Because if you must do something, do it well. There's really no need, you know, doing something haphazardly. Why would you come and, you know, divide a particular section of, you know, of refuse, take one part and leave the other parts there?
1: See, I don't even understand. Like, I don't know how to you know, piece it out. I don't know what would warrant that. Maybe they've already packed a lot of refuse as they were going. So when you reach you guys' turn, they say, yeah, take half. We'll do the remaining later on. It's possible. Let me support them for once.
0: Well, I love your optimism, but I want to believe I strongly want to believe that is the case. And if that is not the case, on Monday, I'll be back, as usual, to give usual, what's it called now, situation reports on Monday.
2: Or probably they have been able to pay some parts, giving them some parts of their monthly payments.
0: Absolutely ridiculous.
2: It's just like a company or organization that will have to stay until the end of the month. Another month comes in and they have not yet paid. So you wouldn't expect the people to work freely and all of that. But however, I think in this case, probably they have given them parts payments. And so that's why, or the government have said, hey, look, you just need to get something done. Just do it. We're going to pay. We're trying to sign up a bill and all of that. So hopefully, let's just watch out to see that this is really going to be sustained, you know, because like we talked about, it's just little kind of money that you should just pay these guys and then off they go, so that the state will remain what we all know, a paradise nation.
0: Well, at this point, the green and clean reputation that Calabar has is slowly, you know, it's diminishing, because at the end of the day, we're no longer experiencing, you know, a clean and green environment, because I don't see how an environment is clean and you have refuse all over. The tree that fell the other day, it has been picked after 5 days. It has been picked.
1: Praise
0: thankfully. Thankfully. We had to come here every single day to talk about it. Now, look at the refuse. We've spoken about it since Monday, and today's what, Friday, and decided to just do half.
1: It's possible that...
0: So maybe when we now speak about it throughout next week, they'll do the rest.
1: It's possible that on Monday you may not see it again.
0: Fingers crossed.
1: So because of these things now, at least for the fact that we welcome tourists into this place, and people actually enjoy it here. Someone do not want to be sitting down in their house and be perceiving refuge outside. It's not a nice sight to see. We are known for being the nation's paradise, the people's paradise, basically, where we come to rest, come and live and be at rest. So please don't spoil the reputation of Cross River State and Calabar with
0: why are you talking
1: refuse
0: to you?
1: They know themselves.
0: Anyway, right now we're going back to the music. When we come back, we're going to move straight to the weather forecast segment right here on the Morning Buzz. I'll leave you in the hands of Spyro and Tiwa Savage. This one says, "Who is your guy?" The number of wave from your radio set. We'll be back before you know it.

0: Of course, we are you guys right here on the Morning Buzz Show, right here on Unico 103.5 FM. That was Who's Your Guy by Spiral and Tiwa Savage. It's still the Morning Buzz Show on Unico 103.5 FM, the only station that offers you the best of education, information, and of course, entertainment. 360, we love to call it Edu Infotainment. Right now, we're moving straight to the next segment of the show, which is the weather forecast segment. Now, like I said earlier, today is Friday, May 8th, 2026. Now, today will be hot, humid, and mostly cloudy, with showers and thunderstorms likely, especially in the afternoon. Some rain is possible in the morning, too. Highs will be around 33 degrees Celsius and lows will be around 24 to 25 degrees Celsius. Now, in the morning from 6 a.m. to 12 p.m., temperature will range from 24 degrees Celsius to 31 degrees Celsius. Now, the weather condition will be mostly cloudy with rain showers and isolated thunderstorm chances. Now, the rain chance, we have moderate rain or isolated storms possible. Now, the humidity will be very high, and the practical tip for the morning is roads may be wet early, carry a rain jacket or umbrella. Now, in the afternoon from 12 p.m. to 5 p.m., temperature range from 31 degrees Celsius to 33 degrees Celsius. The weather condition will be cloudy with thunderstorms more likely later. Now, the rain chance will be high, scattered thunderstorms expected. Now, the heat will also be very high and the humidity will be high as well. Now, the tip for the afternoon is simple. If outside, shade and hydration are important, possible heat exhaustion risk. Now, in the evening from 6 p.m. to 11 p.m., we have temperatures ranging from 28 degrees Celsius to 25 degrees Celsius. The conditions is cloudy with lingering showers early, easing later. Now, the rain chance is moderate early evening, then decreasing. The practical tip for the evening is good time for indoor plants. Storms earlier may make streets slippery. Now, general advisory, we have weather will be hot, humid, and unstable with rain and thunderstorms tomorrow. Wear light, breathable clothing and stay hydrated throughout the day. Carry rain protection if you'll be outdoors. Be cautious when driving. Afternoon storms may reduce visibility and make roads slippery. Heat risk in strong sun, consider taking breaks in shaded or indoor areas. Now, the general summary, the highest temperature we're going to experience is between 32 to 33 degrees Celsius, and the lowest temperature will be around 24 to 25 degrees Celsius. We have very high humidity expected throughout the day. And that is the weather focus for you this morning right here on the Morning Buzz on Unico 103.5 FM. Ensure that you plan your day accordingly. Ensure that you go out with an umbrella, with a rain jacket, you know, with your water bottles so that you can stay hydrated, because the humidity will be very, very high.
1: But you know, yesterday what actually happened was that we really thought it was going to rain, especially that afternoon hours. And so throughout that period, the weather was seriously very hot. And then at some point in time, it came as if it was going to downpour. And then before you know it, the weather got cleared up. You know, it was really bright yesterday. So for today, just like you've heard, you need to take plenty of water. I have my water bottle and my umbrella. Man, I'm really kitted for today. I'm ready for the weather today.
0: Yeah. I mean, rain boot, but it's okay. It's okay.
1: Ensure I think I'll try and create a space in my bag so I can be putting that as well.
2: Just hang it on the side of your bag, tie it with the rope.
0: When you're not going camping. Anyway, that's much can take on the weather focus segment right here on the Morning Buzz. We're going back to the music. When we come back, we're going to move straight to the exchange rate segment right here on the show. I'll leave in the hands of Davido. This one says, "Be there still. Do not move away from your radio set. We'll be back before you know it."

0: Bevestio by Davido. Welcome back from that short music break. Time check is 6 minutes past the hour of 8, and it's still the Morning Buzz Show right here on Unico 103.5 FM, the only station that offers you the best of education, information, and of course, entertainment 360. We love to call it Edu Infotainment. Right now, we're moving straight to the next segment of the show, which is the exchange rate segment, and Obi Thompson will take us through that segment of the show. Obi Thompson, take it away.
1: Welcome to that particular segment of the Morning Buzz Show where you and I, you know, have to know how much it's going to cost us, you know, if we must have to start transporting our Ugu and then what I leave outside of this country and probably expect them to, you know, make payment for all of that, okay? All right, so right away here, let's quickly start with the US dollar of all. Don't forget that one US dollar is costing Nigeria 1,355 naira, and then one euro is costing Nigeria 1,593 naira, and then one Chinese yuan is costing Nigeria 199 naira, and then one Japanese yen is costing Nigeria 8 naira, and then one pound sterling is costing Nigeria 1,845 naira, and then one West African CFA is costing Nigeria 2 naira. One Saudi rand is costing Nigeria 361 naira. Saudi rand has increased. Okay, so one Swiss franc is costing Nigeria 1,744 naira, and then one Danish kron is costing Nigeria just 213 naira. Okay, so that's pretty much what we'll be doing from the exchange rate segment of the Morning Buzz Show. Up next on our show is the national holidays, but fine, we'll take it from there.
0: All right, thank you very much, Thompson, for that one. We're going back to the music. When we come back, we're going to move straight to the national holiday segment. I'll leave you in the hands of Chella. This one says, "My darling, do not move away from your radio set. We'll be back before you know it."

0: 10 minutes past the hour of 8. Welcome back from that short music break. Time check is 10 minutes past the hour of 8, like I said, and that was My Darling by Chella. It's still the Morning Buzz Show right here on Unico 103.5 FM, the only station that offers you the best of education, information, and of course, entertainment. 360, we love to call it a do infotainment. And right now, we're going straight to the next segment of the show, which is the National Holidays segment. And the first national holiday we have is World Ovarian Cancer Day. World Ovarian Cancer Day. And Sharon, please enlighten us of what ovarian cancer is all about.
1: It's the cancer of the... It's literally self-explanatory.
0: No, you are a lady and you would know how to explain it better to other ladies.
1: It's the cancer of the ovary, basically. It's cancer that affects the ovary. It's a malignant growth of cells, often starting from the fallopian tubes or the ovaries, and it spreads rapidly, and it could affect the entire reproductive system of the female, leading to infertility and other complications.
0: Yep. All right. So ensure that, you know, you always go for a regular checkup, regular scan, and all of that, so that, you know, you do not... do not find out late that you have ovarian cancer, because one thing I have learned about cancer is early detection.
1: Yeah, it's very critical.
0: Is best. The next one we have is National Military Spouse Appreciation Day. National Military Spouse Appreciation Day. This is such a interesting holiday, I would say, because, you know, we have a lot of military personnel, so, you know, who go out there to protect the country.
1: I do envy them.
0: And, you know, some of them, they don't go home until maybe after 6 months, after 1 year.
1: Some of them live in rich, don't even come back home.
0: At some point, I'm like, what then is the point of having home? Like, having a wife, having kids? What then is the point?
1: Because you need their legacy now.
0: That's not what it should only be about at the end of the day. But yeah, you know, these people, they sit home every day waiting for mommy to come back, waiting for daddy to come back, you know, for 6 months, 1 year, sometimes even 2 years, and, you know, they never come back home. Maybe they can always, you know, speak on the phone, you know, regularly, but, you know, that doesn't cut it sometimes, you know, seeing the person one-on-one, being able to hug your father that is in the military, hug your mother that is in the military, you know, goes a very long way, a very, very long way. So we shall, you know, we are giving them a special shout out. Now they try. I cannot imagine being with someone and, you know, I don't get to see the person as often. That's a hard life.
2: It's just like this recent challenge that we just carried out from the state police PRO. And so when I went to meet with the DPO at Akpa police station, and so while we're having a conversation, and so we'll have to share, like, he shared a thought. You know, then I realized that, yes, our police officers, security officers, they all need their families. So it's just like today, we're celebrating our great military men, you know, especially those genuine ones anyway. We're celebrating you guys. It's not an easy thing to actually leave your family and stay a far distance from them, you know, relatively. And so he shared in one of those experiences where just 3 days, you know, was given to him to, you know, for a break. And that break, he has to use one day to travel, one day with his family, and one day to come back again. Right. So I was like, wow, that was really tasking and all of that, you know. So today is that day where we celebrate our great military for the sacrifices they are actually doing to safeguard our nation.
0: Absolutely. Anyway, the next holiday we have is National Student Nurse Day. National Student Nurse Day. So all the students in the Department of Nursing Science, the University of Calabar College of Nursing, Moore Road College of Nursing, Itigiri, Abbey Local Government Area. You know, we're giving you a special shout out this morning. It's not easy doing what you do, wearing white every day.
2: We'll celebrate you guys.
0: Sitting in class, researching, practicals, all of that. That's a lot.
2: A whole lot. Yeah.
1: Very challenging field to be in medicine. Mm. That is actually, like I said before, underrated.
0: I mean, as much as you guys are going through all the training and all of that, I have some other medical practitioners, you know, trying to suppress you guys, trying to make us feel, you know, lesser of, you know, medical practitioners. But I mean, you guys do so much, and we appreciate you today. The next one we have is Child Health Provider Day. Child Care Provider Day. Now, this is something that is common in this part of the world, but another common culture about child care providers is the fact that they are always maltreated and treated very, very poorly. Mm-hmm. You hire somebody to care for your child, you know, maybe you're a busy mom, you're a busy dad, you're not always available, and you hire someone to always, you know, look after your children, to care for them, but at the end of the day, you maltreat them, you treat them poorly, you pay them poorly.
1: Honestly, maltreating your child care provider is something that is very detrimental. Because
0: it's something
1: affects
0: that we hear every other day.
1: Exactly, because they feel like, oh, it's not just to do... You know how now unappreciated some mothers can
2: True.
1: Be? Some mothers are not present in the lives of their children can be. Is it not just to shower her and, you know, clothe her and feed her? We are literally naming the things that if you were there, you would have done and you would have screamed. And just what you're trying to avoid, Seth. Because there are some people that want to avoid the whole responsibility of catering for a child.
0: You give birth to a child. Responsibility of taking care of a child that you brought into the world.
1: You give birth to a child, and the next thing that, because you have money now, you now hire a child care provider and maltreat that person, which is not supposed to be. In fact, those people should be highly respected because they are literally they are in the future, that they determine the future to an extent.
0: To a very large extent, because, you know,
1: they could do anything.
0: Exactly. We've heard situations where childcare providers are, you know, maiming children, raping them, abusing them, and all of that. So your childcare provider is actually a very important person because this person has access to your child's food.
1: Yeah. I saw a very local story because it occurred in a rural area. Now this girl, because of the fact that my aunt maltreated her, so our aunt left her with the child, and this child kept crying incessantly. Guess what this lady did? This lady went, carried this child, and buried the child alive. Buried the child alive, and unfortunately, before they could find out, I think it took like a couple of minutes before they found out. They found out on time, but she had used the shovel that she used to dig this into, hit the child's head in a critical spot, and the child died. Broke the child's neck also, because she was trying to fit the child under the ground and everything. It was very... I saw it as a video. I'm literally narrating it to you. It was as a video. It was very disturbing. I was like, what is this? And then, you know, the excuse she gave: my aunt maltreats me.
0: So he decided to maltreat.
1: And so the child was now making noise and everything. And the aunt actually left other work for her to do. Because these people don't just take care of children. You know, abroad, a nanny is a nanny. A nanny doesn't do your housework for you.
2: Yes.
1: It's only your child you're responsible for. And if the child scatters anything in the house, okay, at least you can at least tweak it and arrange it. But basically here, you're doing everything. Mm. You're carrying laundry.
2: You're a cook. You're a cleaner. You're cooking too
1: and everything. So just the person has literally turned to a house help. The person no longer your nanny again. So as much as possible, this particular set of human beings determine to an extent how your child is brought up in future. There's some children that have been molested till they get older.
2: True.
1: And they carry that trauma with them. Their parents don't even know, because their parents are mostly not present in their lives. But there are some children that can actually give good testimonies that when their parents were not present, this set of individuals were the ones that helped them through homework, through their school, and the ones that reported when they were bullied and everything. So I really appreciate it, because it's not easy to deal with a child at all.
0: Not just a child, somebody else's child, not even yours.
1: Yeah, not even yours, actually. Because human beings tend to do this thing where, like, if it's not my child, I know Drew. So for them to be able to tend to another person's child. Yeah. And then most of the time, their wages are not even...
2: Oh, don't even get me started.
1: Their wages are not even up to it. Especially in Nigeria, their wages are not up to you. You know, outside, most of them charge per hour. Exactly. So on how you want to, you know, stay where you are. No, Allah, now it's adding to my this thing. But here, they will pay you low
0: and still think that they're doing you a favor.
1: Do you understand? So, like, it's actually very, very
2: especially when they add food to your, you know,
0: there's no requirements.
2: Especially
0: no
2: when
0: lie.
2: They add food and accommodation. Oh, yeah. If they add accommodation, forget it.
1: I feed you, money. I clothe you, and you are living in my house. You know, all this kind of nonsense. Well, we have a long way to go as a country.
0: Well, big shout out to all the childcare providers, you know, in the world. We see you. You do a great job, and keep doing the great work, honestly, because in this situation, or at this point, all I'll say is your reward is in heaven, because truly your reward is in heaven. Anyway, that's much can take on the national holiday segment right here on the show. We're going back to the music. When we come back, we're going to move straight to the health and wellness segment, and of course Sharon will take us through that segment of the show. I'll leave it in the hands of King Maddie. This one says, Vision, do not move away from the radio set. We'll be back before you know it.

0: Vision by King Madi. Welcome back from that short music break. Time check is 23 minutes past the hour of 8, and it's time for us to move straight to the health and wellness segment right here on the show. Like you already know, we love to ensure that you're hale and hearty. We are here to ensure that, you know, we keep you healthy with our health tips. And today, Sharon has something very special for us this morning. So Sharon, take it away.
1: Okay, so on the national holiday segment,
0: we had ovarian cancer,
1: yeah. Mm-hmm. And very good reproductive health could actually, you know, your reproductive health determines all those things. If you have a very good reproductive health, you are safe from all those issues. And if your reproductive health is to an extent not up to good standing, you could actually be vulnerable to all those to infections and cancers such as these. So I'm not just talking on ovarian now. Mm. It's also prostate to an extent. Mm. So it's mostly how to maintain good reproductive health. So I'm not segregating anybody. I'm not talking on the feminine side or the masculine side. Everybody has a reproductive system. So I'm just going to deal on that. Reproductive health is not just about avoiding illness. It's about keeping the body, hormones, and reproductive organs functioning properly while supporting overall well-being. So basically, there are hormones that actually keep this particular system in your body working properly for the male and female. Then they are also made of organs. So if these organs function properly, you have overall well-being in the system. Now, the first way of maintaining good reproductive health is by practicing good personal hygiene. Bathe regularly and keep the genital area clean and dry. Change underwear daily. I don't know why somebody repeating underwear.
0: Why is that even a conversation?
1: So, change underwear daily. Honestly, avoid harsh soaps, especially for ladies. Harsh soaps, scented sprays, or chemicals that may irritate sensitive areas. In fact, they would advise you to not use soap at all in your genital area.
0: Something I wanted to say, I'm going to try to filter it as you know, much as I possibly can. So there's this myth that goes out there for ladies that, you know, if you use a particular soap, particular scented soap, this, you know, your
1: that
0: genital
1: will smell,
0: smell better. Dear lady,
1: let me just let you know that that particular area has a certain odor.
2: It has a certain natural odor.
1: And so that odor, there are yeast cells there that are supposed to be at a certain amount. Mm-hmm. And those they are organisms that are literally living there to help that environment stay as healthy as possible. So basically, that thing is what's contributing to odor. And if you use all these scented soap and harsh soaps, they could actually disturb that balance. They could disturb that balance. Either you have candidiasis, that's the particular in the yeast cells called candida albicans. And if it's too much, it leads to candidiasis, which is yeast infection. And you will not want that because that is so uncomfortable. Very, very uncomfortable. And the medications for it are not on the cheap side. They are not cheap at all. So as much as possible, avoid harsh soaps, because that place has a certain odor that you would know that, okay, when you perceive, it's actually healthy. You understand? Okay, so during menstruation, change sanitary pads or tampons regularly as much as possible, because first of all, it's very, very uncomfortable. You can get very uncomfortable when you use a particular sanitary pad for a long period of time. So we have ladies that have light flow, medium flow, and heavy flow. So the ones that have heavy flow, they know how they change their stuff. So when you know that you're uncomfortable, because not only it also affects the skin around that region, because the rubbing of that particular rubber side on the skin actually causes irritation too, and then you discover that you have injuries.
0: Some
1: there
0: people react to it,
1: exactly. So that's why it's very, very important not to wear it for a long period of time. Once you realize that it's full, you change as much as possible.
0: Some people forget their tampons inside them.
1: Oh my god, see I saw it online actually. They use it as a joke.
0: Is it a joke?
1: A guy was like

0: how do you do that? Like, he was so confused. He was very, very confused. So the next way of maintaining good reproductive health is by eating a balanced diet. Healthy reproductive organs thrive on good nutrition. And these particular balanced diets may include fruits and vegetables, whole grains, protein-rich foods, healthy fats, and plenty of water. Foods rich in iron, zinc, folate, and vitamins help sustain and support fertility and hormonal balance. Exercise regularly. Physical activities improve blood circulation and helps maintain healthy hormones. It reduces stress and supports healthy body weight. Even simple activities like bricks, walking, skipping, or dancing can help. Next is to practice safe sex. Using protection such as condoms to reduce the risk of sexually transmitted infections, STIs, and also avoid multiple sexual partners. Get tested regularly for STIs if sexually active. It's the fact that we've actually, this particular activity has now become casual to the point where somebody will finish with one person, go to the next, go to the next, go to the next, without actually bordering on how this affects their health. And then it's how they'll do it, not test for it, and then transfer to the next person again. And then you have people being infected because you decided not to stay one place.
1: So I came across a video yesterday where I think they're Koreans or Chinese, I can't remember. High school students are working on a particular condom that changes color when it detects STIs. I'm like, wow, that would save a lot of lives. Ish. Because when it changes color, that's when the action is already.
0: Yeah.
1: So what do you do when it changes color?
0: See, I still advocate for abstinence. Because I feel like you should have no business doing any of those activities when you are not married, when you don't know the partner that you are actually, you know, settling with. Do you understand? But some people say I'm coming from the religious perspective.
1: It's not particularly religious. I just feel like at the end of the day, we all have different standpoints and, you know, different reasons why we do certain things. As much as, yes, the Bible is against fornication, yeah. Right?
0: It's still health-wise, actually. It's still something that is, advice.
1: Sometimes, do you know that health complicates itself? Because it's still the same health that tells a man to ejaculate at least how many times to prevent what's it called now? Prostate cancer. Which one we now take? Which one? No, tell us. Which one we now take?
2: I've decided to be very quiet.
0: I'm staying as much as possible. I beg as much as possible. Please.
2: Yeah, so that's why, on the other hand, we have the ABC method, right? So you have to abstain. So if you can't abstain because of most young persons are sexually active. In fact, young people generally are sexually active, right? So if you can't abstain, we have the B method, which is what? Being faithful to your partner. But if you cannot, because of maybe one reason or the other, you know, we'll bring in the consistent and correctly using of your condoms, right? So whether we like it or not, we literally cannot force people into one kind of perspective of lifestyles. Okay, so like, if morally you cannot abide to certain things, then we should look at cultural. If culturally you should not, then religious should have its way to play, right? So these three parts of it must have to play a critical role in someone's life. Amazing. And so that's just that for me.
0: Okay, the next is to go for regular medical checkups. Routine health checks help detect problems early. Important screenings may include STI testing, cervical cancer screening, prostate checks, fertility assessment when necessary. Most of the fertility assessments could be semen fluid analysis, SFA. For those people that, and it's mostly for people that are already married and they want to know, before they get married, they want to actually know their state.
1: It's funny most how the time that's, actually that's just is, done. That is a thing now. You know, back in the day, which one is fertility test? We'll find out in marriage.
0: Yeah,
1: it's good that, you know, it's happening now. People are actually getting to find out their
0: fertility. And then some men would blame the ladies that it's supposed to be the lady that's supposed to, you know, check, go for fertility test, that I'm fine, I'm potent and everything.
1: Such ignorance.
0: Well, I see that even the common man is actually coming to do it, because I was in a lab one time, a lab I interned in. And this guy sells phone cases. Yeah. And I saw him coming in. I saw his test. And I was like, oh wow, like, you know the importance of this. In my head, I was like, so you know the importance of, wow, that's very nice. You know,
3: people still blame women, or husbands blame women for not having male children.
0: Yeah.
3: Like, ignorance is such a bad thing.
0: I need to even debunk that self. Thank God I'm here. Thank God I remember this.
3: It's such a bad thing.
0: In case you carry the mentality since you were born that it is the female.
3: You know what? You will talk entire. I will just talk.
0: Let me still just talk. In case you've carried the mentality from your youth that a female female partner is the one that determines whether you have a male child or not. Let me clarify. You are the one with the Y chromosome. The guys have XY, the ladies have XX. And so the Y, the code for a male, X is for female. So the ladies have XX, meaning their own is settled. Exactly. So you are the one that determines whether you will have a male child or not.
3: An X. Mm-hmm. Or
0: there's a part that's crossed. It's how they cross in biology.
2: No wonder we'll keep finding X and Y.
0: Thompson, please. Thompson, please. Anyways, so you are the one that determines whether you have a male child or not. It's your own body that determines it. It's not as if you say you want to have a male child and then boom. Have a male child, or the daughter has to say, the woman has to say before she has a male child. But your, according to genetic makeup and chromosomal your arrangement, is the male that determines whether you have a male child or not. And then what's all this thing about male child, female child? Both have capable brains. Yes, we are all built to have.
3: Well, culturally, we all know what having a male child, you know, signifies.
0: Gradually, we are coming out of that.
3: And I think it's too slow. We need to come out of it as soon as possible.
0: Yeah. Anyways, the next is to avoid harmful substances. Smoking, excessive alcohol, and drug abuse can damage reproductive organs. I've literally attacked people that smoke a lot on this show with different health and wellness things. Because why are you taking in what is going to disturb, like what's going to cause imbalance in your system? All these things reduce fertility. Limiting or avoiding these substances helps protect reproductive health long term. I know some people would want to indulge in alcohol to a certain extent, but please limit it. Limit it as much as possible. If you don't need to take, please don't take to the point where you start seeing trees as humans, according to my home economics teacher. Then
3: even the Bible says drink wine but don't be drunk.
0: Yeah. Mm-hmm. The next is to manage stress. Stress can affect hormones. Yeah, it can cause imbalance in hormones, menstrual cycles, libido, and the fertility. Ways to reduce stress include adequate sleeping, relaxation techniques, prayer or meditation, hobbies, and social support.
3: Sorry, this meditation thing. Sometimes I
0: I place it with solitude, a state where you become quiet.
3: I've told you guys the conference I went for sometime in February, and the sessions were on and on and on, you know, going. And somebody now goes, okay, how are you guys feeling? Are you guys feeling good? How is your mental health? As much as I advocate for mental health, but there are some sessions that when I just hear mental health, I know they're going to take it to another level. And the person asks, okay, let's do meditation. Like, okay. And the person now goes, take off your shoes, feel your palms, feel your legs, hug yourself. No.
0: Hug
3: yourself. Tell yourself this. Man, I'm like,
0: it's when I
3: feel the wind dancing on you. No. No, please.
0: Nigerians don't really.
3: No, please.
0: I saw a Basila video.
3: I'm too Nigerian for that.
0: Except for where they were doing yoga. And then this particular person was dressed in a green costume. And they were not like, release the sounds in your mind. And this person was the only one that shouted. And I was like, but it's right now. Everybody now turned and looked at him.
3: That's the sound now.
0: It's right now. See, I will literally shout more than that because there are a lot of sounds in me. You know when you're going through a lot and then you just want to scream. I just want to scream. That's really weird.
3: But when they start meditating in ways that doesn't please the Lord, and please, you don't understand, use the back door.
0: Okay, the next is to maintain proper menstrual health. For women, track your menstrual cycles. I know we have some ladies with irregular menstrual cycles. It comes like after 30-something days. 31, 32, 33, some 37 self. Some can come like earlier, 24 days, 25 days. You know, the normal conventional average time is 28 days. it is. And then there are some ladies that their own menstrual cycle spans for 7 days instead of five.
1: Mm.
0: And then it was the, I think it's mostly some to hear, because outside we, I think I saw a particular survey where it said white women most experience four.
1: Mm.
0: I'm like, una de try yo, wow, you guys are enjoying, wow.
1: Environment, you know, plays wow. a very pivotal role in that.
0: Uh-huh. So, as some ladies, I experience pain till like 5, 6, 7 days. So, please, if you're outside there, give the woman something. I beg, it's not easy. It's not easy to, you know, go through this set of pain, excruciating pain, and then still come to work in the morning, and they expect you to shine teeth and smile, and you know, that's where everything is fine.
1: And you don't smile now.
0: Okay, notice unusual pain, heavy bleeding or irregularities, because some ladies feel like heavy bleeding is what they call it, normal.
1: Mm.
0: There's a certain extent where you bleed and you become anemic and then become weak. I know of my mom told me of a girl that she landed in the hospital because of anemia. I was like, are you serious? Because of menstruation and everything. So as much as possible, you know, notice unusual pain, and when you notice it, go to the nearest hospital to actually get yourself checked up. Seek medical attention when these changes occur. Get vaccinated. Vaccines such as the HPV vaccine help protect against infections linked to certain reproductive cancers. Avoid self-medication. Do not use random drugs, herbs, or hormonal products without proper medical advice. Some substances may affect fertility or reproductive organs. Now, these particular things tend to shift hormones. They tend to shift hormones. Either there's underproduction or there's overproduction. And so it causes hormonal imbalances, which could lead to other infections and cancerous growth later on. So as much as possible, and like I said, hormones actually, you know, play a pivotal role in our reproductive health.
1: When it comes to reproductive health, I think people should be very be very cautious of the kind of herbs that they take in. All this manpower, kini, kini, kini, kini, kini. Please avoid it. I beg in the name of God, avoid it. I read something on, I think, Punch newspaper, where a guy was recounting his experience. He said he had an erection for 1 week. He had to be hospitalized. It was so bad. Why? Because he took one of these roadside concoctions and herbs. Please, be very careful of the things that you consume.
0: On the lady's perspective, we have two hormones. There's progesterone and then there's estrogen, or estrogen as people would want to call it. Now, estrogen affects a lot of things. There are different phases. There's follicle, there's the luteal phase, there's the ovulation phase, there's the menstruation phase. That hormone can regulate all of them in combination with other hormones. We have the luteinizing hormone, then the follicular stimulating hormone, all those ones. There are a lot of things, you know, but estrogen is the master one for the female reproductive system. So when you take, when you self-medicate and take some random drugs, it destabilizes it, and then
1: there's some hormonal imbalance.
0: It becomes problem, becomes a problem. So signs you should see a doctor for when you see all these signs, this actually, you know, prompts you to actually go to see a doctor. Unusual discharge, persistent itching or pain, irregular menstruation, pain during urination or intercourse, lumps or swelling, and difficulty conceiving. Shelley, if you have unusual discharge, unusual or smelly discharge, actually, persistent itching or pain, please visit the nearest hospital, because that certain environment is not even an environment that you rub and itch for a long period of time. They cause serious pain, could cause injuries there, and that is very, very, very sensitive. So as much as possible, you go to the hospital to check for, you know, infections, reproductive infections. Good reproductive health is built through healthy daily habits, proper hygiene, safer practices, regular medical care, and listen to your body. Small healthy choices today can protect fertility, prevent diseases, and improve quality of life tomorrow. Now, it may seem like I'm just talking to the ladies, because we mostly mentioned menstruation and ovarian cycle and whatever, but also the guys have a lot to, you know, gain from this, because it also affects you. Having a balanced diet and not taking in herbs that could actually cause hormonal imbalances, and also maintaining very good reproductive health. Although for women, it's mostly sounded to their ears because we are the ones that are more vulnerable to all these particular infections. But yeah, but as much as possible, please, as a guy, please maintain good, proper reproductive health and hygiene too. Hygiene too, because most of the times they just leave, they just neglect that part of their body because they say, okay, because I don't get infected and whatever. You will not like it if your reproductive health is not up to par, basically. So it works for both genders. As much as possible, track your reproductive health. Go to go for checkups when you can. Go for checkups when you can, because even the SFA you are doing, it doesn't just determine fertility. It also determines whether you have an infection or not, because there's a particular normal way semen is supposed to look like. But when it doesn't look that way, when it has issues whatsoever, it's now it becomes a determinant of another problem.
1: Okay.
0: So yeah, you've heard it here. Ensure proper reproductive health and also good hygiene in those critical places.
1: All right, that's much can take on the health and wellness segment. We're going on a very short break. When we come back, we're going to move straight to the people and culture segment. Stay with us.
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1: Welcome back from that short break. Time check is 44 minutes past the hour of 8. And right now, we're moving straight to the people and culture segment. This is one of my favorite segments of the show because we learn about culture, people, tradition, and everything in between. Today, as usual, Sharon has something very unique for us. So, Sharon, let's have it. What do you have for us this morning?
0: Okay. I have the story of a particular rock. No, it's not the Zuma rock. It's not. It's the Olumo rock. And you'd agree with me that it's a very, very interesting sight to see, especially in pictures. And then if you're not there in person, if you're there in person, you'd be overwhelmed by the mass glory of this particular rock. And it also, you know, it's very, very interesting how we have these wonders. I feel like it should be added to one of the wonders of the world, actually, because that rock has stood the test of time. That rock was said to be the rock was said to be like millions of years old, actually. Okay, so rising like a giant stone guardian over the city of Abeokuta, Olumo Rock is one of Nigeria's most famous historical landmarks. More than just a tourist attraction, it's a symbol of protection, survival, and the strength of the Egba people. The rock has watched centuries pass like an old storyteller sitting quietly above the town. Now, the meaning of Olumo is coined from two Yoruba words, Olu meaning God and Mo meaning molded or formed. So together, Olumo can be interpreted as God has molded this or God has fashioned this. Yeah. So during the 19th century, the Egba people were involved in intertribal wars, especially during the Yoruba Civil War. As attacks from rival groups became frequent, the Egba people searched for a safe refuge. They found safety at the Olumo Rock. The caves, the narrow passages, and high elevations of the rock made it a natural fortress. Families hid inside the caves while warriors stood on the top of the rocks to watch for approaching enemies from the summit. They could see the enemies from far away. Like, if you stand at the top of the rock, you can see, like, most of Abeokuta. Because of this protection, the Egba people survived many attacks and later settled permanently around the rock. This settlement eventually grew into Abeokuta. Interestingly, the name Abeokuta itself means under the rock, from the Yoruba phrase Agbe Okuta, under the rock. Historical accounts often mention a hunter named Adagba, who is believed to have discovered the rock and introduced it as a safe hideout for the Egba people. Now, it has a lot of spiritual importance too, because there are shrines around that place. There are shrines where they gave sacrifices and everything. So it has a lot of spiritual importance. Many locals believe the rock possesses spiritual significance and divine protection. Traditional worship and cultural rites were once carried out there, and some are still remembered today. Like I said, there are still shrines in some parts of the rock. There is also a famous elderly priestess associated with the rock, known as Iya Olumo, who became widely respected as a custodian of its traditions and history. Today, Olumo Rock is one of Nigeria's major tourist destinations. Visitors climb the rock to explore ancient caves, natural tunnels, shrines, trees believed to be centuries old, viewing points overlooking Abeokuta. Modern facilities such as elevators and stairways have also been added, blending history with tourism. Now, a fun fact, Olumo Rock is about 137 meters above sea level, and from the top, visitors can enjoy a sweeping view of Abeokuta City, rooftop stretching like a patchwork quilt beneath the sky. Olumo Rock is more than a pile of ancient stones. It represents refuge, courage, unity, and the identity of the Egba people. Its history reminds Nigeria of a time when nature itself became a shield during war, turning a massive rock into a silent hero of survival. Now, growing up, I didn't realize that this rock had significance. I just thought that they saw it as, I thought they just saw it like it's a fine rock, like the rock has not fallen down since. Okay, let's make it one of the tourist attractions. I didn't know he had a backstory until I decided to do my research on it. And if you've gone to the rock, or you check for pictures online, but it's better to experience it in person, you would see that there are engravings. You know, then they didn't have pictures of their warriors, so they've carved them into stone, and so you see some particular faces on the floor of some sides of the rock, and then they had cowries still imbued in that same rock. Also, some people were buried there too. They have, I think they said, the first ever tourist guide was buried in that place, and they showed his grave in some particular videos. So that place is not just a rock, it's a very, very mighty thing. I wonder how, like, to show you the magnificence of creation, because that rock has stood the test of time. It's not just a rock, actually. It's a very, very large piece of creative natural work, because it spans across. Imagine this, it was the refuge of great number of people that were trying to, you know, have a safe haven to stay in, and there are a lot of caves. It was like a mini city, mini estate. So people now started like going around there. mini estate, actually. I that place really marvels me, and I actually want to go there and stand at the top of the rock to actually see everything, span across everything. So it's a very, very beautiful site. Now, you know the history behind it. It's not just a rock that they saw that it was fine, that, oh, the rock never falls since we Sabian. So that is why they made the Olumo Rock and everything. It's held great historical significance to the Egba people in now residing in Abeokuta city. And also, I give kudos to the tourism people that are handling tourism in that side, because they've preserved it. And I saw a video of one of the tourist guides that were there, and the way he spoke and the way he was telling the story of these particular places, he spoke so professionally. See, tourism is one place that we're actually almost neglecting, to be very honest. We are almost neglecting, and the funny thing is that we could generate a lot of revenue from this particular side of particular sector of the economy, tourism, because you have a lot of beautiful sites, love, you know, waterfalls. In fact, in Calabar alone, there are sites to see. Talk more of the rest of Nigeria. There's some places that we've not even discovered yet. There's some places that we can't even reach. But I like the fact that they were able to preserve that place, and they are good tourist guides that are able to tell the story and, you know, set that as it is. There's also a gallery there in case you want to go there and, you know, see how these people looked, how these people lived their lives at some point in time. So it's a very nice experience to, you know, witness, and a very, very, very nice and historical one to witness. So okay. Yeah, that's it for the people and culture segment. In case you are, you know, obliged, you can go to I travel all the way through.
3: That's the thing, right? Nigeria is so beautiful that if you want to, you know, document all the beautiful places in Nigeria, it would take you so much time.
0: Yeah. Because
3: Nigeria is not just beautiful, but it's so big as well. So, and it has a lot of beautiful sites, a lot of tourist sites, a lot of natural, you know, natural resources and natural aesthetically pleasing places.
2: Travel, but while you're going, just know that just of recent, that was around I think September 2025 thereabout. I remember when we went on a trip to that particular place, and then because of the recent significant renovation transformation of that particular modern heritage destination, Olumo Rock Tourist Center now. So we had the opportunity to pay tickets. So just get prepared. But admission to those places are actually free. However, do we have a lot of... I had the time to, you know, move around their gallery, their art gallery, and also had the time to have fresh, refreshed, meals in their restaurants. And don't forget, they have a good fabrics shops where I think some of my boss had time to get some little from there. So it's just a nice place to be. Just the same way we also advocating for places like this in Cross River State. We have a lot of tourist center in Cross River State that could have wished the state government would have actually, you know, invested more on those places so that it will serve as an IGR of the state. So we will not only be depending on when Abuja share allocations, and that is when we'll be able to wake up as a state to do something, or when it's time for carnival, that's when we'll say, oh, this particular place is ready, or let's go to this particular tourist center and all of that. You've just had it that this particular place is actually existing in Nigeria. So you out there, when you want to have a daily sit out, to say, hey, rather than going to, let's go to this particular place to go have fun.
3: All right, amazing. That's much you can take on the people and culture segments right here on the show. We're going back to the music. When we come back, we're going to move straight to the next segment of the show. But be rest assured that the news flash by 9 a.m. will come up very, very shortly. Stay very close to your radio sets. This is Ginger by Wizkid and Burna Boy. Do enjoy. If you want-

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The time is 9 a.m. Good morning, Calabar. 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My name is Vine Henshaw. Here are the top headlines of the hour. Starting from the home scene, defection hits Cross River APC as Ugbang Ode, Jedi Agba, dump party. On the national scene, Senate passes 2.2 trillion naira FCT 2026 budget.

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0: 7 minutes past hour of nine. Welcome back from that short music break. Time check is 7 minutes past hour of nine, and that was Electricity by Feels featuring Davido. It's still the Morning Buzz Show right here on Unico 103.5 FM, the early station that offers you the best of education, information, and of course, entertainment 360. We love to call it Edu Infotainment. Right now, we're moving straight to the top story segment right here on the show. Now, we started from the university community. We have Unical inaugurates 2026 Kweko Committee ahead of SUG elections. The Student Affairs Division of the University of Calabar has officially inaugurated the 2026 Calabar University Electoral Committee, Kweko, ahead of the forthcoming Student Union Government SUG elections. The inauguration ceremony held at the Student Affairs Division was presided over by the Dean of Student Affairs, Professor Ayo Mensa, who charged members of the committee to uphold transparency, fairness, credibility, and accountability throughout the electoral process. Speaking during the inauguration, Professor Mensa stated that the university management remains committed to ensuring a peaceful, free, and transparent electoral process that truly reflects the will of the students. He emphasized the importance of integrity and neutrality in the discharge of the committee's responsibilities. The committee is chaired by Professor Peter Ubi of the Department of Economics. Other members of the committee include Professor Idom Thomas of the English and Literary Studies Department as alternate chairman, Daniel Onihana of Student Affairs, Barrister Jonas Abua, Director of the Legal Unit, Dr. Maxwell Eba of the History and History Department, Dr. Theophilus of the Political Science Department, James Brown, Hall Administrator of Hall 3, Dr. Ayoy Sien, Director of ICT, Dr. Emmanuel Duke of the Chemistry Department, Wolo Darwin representing NANS, Kekayo Odum representing the SUG, Chuku Bike Fortune representing the SUG, Dr. Benita Igbeme of the Faculty of Dentistry, Precious Bami Dele of the Linguistics Department, while Ime Basi of the Student Affairs serves as Secretary of the Committee. According to the Dean, the committee has been mandated to conduct the elections through an electronic voting system, screen aspirants, supervise electoral activities, and submit a comprehensive report of the exercise to the university management upon completion. Professor Mensa further urged all students and stakeholders to cooperate with the committee and maintain peace before, during, and after the elections. The inaugural meeting of the committee was held at the Student Affairs Division, University of Calabar, with members pledging their commitment to delivering a credible and student-oriented electoral process. What do we make out of this? It's almost that time of the year again.
1: Yeah, it's almost that time of the
0: and
1: year.
0: Funny again, enough, right? Nationally, it's almost that time of the year again. Yeah. And in the university, it's that time of the year again.
1: So, no, little do you see why. It's just that this time, I think it's going to take a different dimension entirely because we have NASU on strike. So, a lot of time, they might not have that access to a lot of offices to do consultation and all of that. So, if this strike actually persists, even if they have actually given green light that from Monday, they will have to give a pause to this strike. Yeah, and then think whether the government will actually respond to them or not. But, however, I think it's that time of the year again, just like you started, where a student generally should look around inward, to see if they're actually deserving to serve in that capacity, or if those who have made promises have actually fulfilled any of their promises. And then for students, I think those of you who are already in government, you should ought to have said, okay, this is what I've been able to achieve. If you have the second chance to go again, what difference would you make? Do you understand? So it is that time of that moment where a student should practically look at things they have been able to achieve generally. But however, I'm looking at the committee members. I do not have any power to challenge any any of it, but I see people who are very determined to bring the best. You know, just like we look forward to see electronic voting, just like have been captured there. Mm. We want to see this play out in reality. We don't want to see those usual thing that, you know, when you say election starts, accreditation starts by 8, and it doesn't start by 8. Or probably accreditation that starts by 8 is actually kickstarts. And then by 10, election is supposed to start properly. Voting is supposed to start properly. And then we wait until 1, 2. Do you understand? And then they keep telling us, oh, this.

0: Tonight is having issues and all of that, but in this committee, I caught what is happening in each of them said process.
1: Oh, actually, then captured
0: the fact that we'll be having radio debates, you know.
1: As much as you know, we have the Tamin people in that committee. We also have the campus journalists as part of, you know, people that always, you know, go there.
0: So we want to see us getting more reports from that, because we need to report live, you know. And then talking about this electronic voting of a thing, we want to see situations where election starts by 10 and the portal is open for students to vote within that time frame. Do you understand? We don't want to see that usual, okay, student will start, oh, we have network issues and all of that. We start, no, allow students to actually vote. This is why we say we are here to change the society. So if within us we cannot get it right, so I wonder how we think we're going to get it right out there. So if this is student election, so we should allow students, you know, who are qualified, whom we have screened and qualified, to actually contest. You understand? And we should allow the portal to you know, to be free and fair enough, you know. So those who are you know, voted, you know, should be given the chance to, of course, that is going to happen, but then we want to see the transparency, you know, especially that time frame of opening portal. And we don't want to see glitches, you know, because don't forget, before now, we always sometimes say, oh, students will be running from this polling unit to this polling unit, you know, saying, I have been able to registration or do accreditation, but yet we're having issues with, you know, printing this or getting a code or getting a PIN to, you know, proceed further and all of that. So we do not want to see those kind of challenges. We've come thus far, you know, technologically. Don't forget that some days ago we talked about how the university was acknowledged in terms of technology, robotic this, you know, AI this and all of that. So we want to see all of these things put together. Now we have a magnificent database system. We have a very good, incredible, you know, ICT department. So we want to see all of these things come into play. We also talked about good brains that we have in, you know, the computer department. So engage these guys. You know, let's have a very good platform. We want to use the Google form. We want whatever platform we want to use, but we want to see that 10 is 10. Let's get this done. And I've seen the kind of you know, the timbers and calibers of persons, you know, who are within that Kweku committee. So we expect the best from them, you know, because first of all, you know, when we get the best here, trust me, we can go out there and do the best. But if we don't get the best here, we won't get it right out there. So this is why as so many times, just this recent incident that happened between the student union, the student body of Unicross, you know, if you look at what happens there, you begin to ask yourself, are these persons learning enough in the school environment? Because if you learn enough in the school environment, trust me, the society out there will be quite different. This is why a lot of persons will tell you, me that don't go to school, I am better than you that went to school. So we don't want to see those kind of things. So this election should be a different one. It should take a different pace, especially knowing the fact that we have a new vice chancellor who, of course, have promised, you know, Malabite and Malabresis, the university community and the international community, that he is going to give his best. So we want to see that best, you know, come into play.
1: Absolutely. Well, at the end of the day, you know, just like you said, you know, we're expecting the very best from this very committee. Right now, we're moving straight to another story that I came across, and, you know, we've spoken about this a couple of times, but, you know, it needs to be spoken about as many times as possible. Now, court sentences 27-year-old man jailed for life for raping a 13-year-old girl to pay 1 million naira as compensation to the victim. A 27-year-old man, Edidiong, has been sentenced to life imprisonment by the Cross River State Family Court 2, sitting in Calabar after being found guilty of raping a 13-year-old girl. Delivering judgment on Wednesday, Justice Blessing Egu ruled that the prosecution successfully proved its case against the defendant. The court found that the offense occurred at Uwanse in Calabar South. Wow, in my streets. Interesting. Where Edidiong and an accomplice allegedly forcefully dragged the victim into an uncompleted building and sexually assaulted her. In arriving at this decision, the court railed on medical reports, testimonies from witnesses, and an admission made by the defendants during the trial, all of which supported the prosecution case. The court also ordered the convicts to pay 1 million naira as compensation to the victim. The Basic Rights Council Initiative, BRCI, which handled the prosecution, described the judgment as a clear demonstration of the judiciary's firm stance against sexual violence. It stated that the ruling reinforces the principle that offenders will be held fully accountable under the law. Now, we need to have a society that is safe for both men and women, for both young and old. We cannot keep having these cases of sexual harassment, sexual assault on young people over and over. This is the second time this week.
2: I have a concern. Is that a question or a concern? Yesterday, we dealt with a man that was sentenced to 1 year imprisonment for sexual exploitation of the parents, and then asked to pay and compensate and write a written letter of apology. That one is one. Then this one is rape. Why is it that this sexual exploitation, we don't even know exactly what it is, because there are a lot of things that could be termed as sexual exploitation. Why was it given 1 year?
1: Actually,
2: well, no, this one we are certain that it's rape, but this one, the yesterday's own was sexual exploitation. There are a lot of activities that could be termed as sexual exploitation. Now, why is it that this guy was given 1 year imprisonment, and then this person that was charged of the main rape was given a life imprisonment, and then asked to pay 1 million? Looking at the guy's face, he said, "Does it mean that I can pay 1 million? Where will he even get the money to pay?" That's the same. Well, I'm wondering why there's difference in the seven
1: maybe
2: of justice.
1: Maybe there's a possibility that the sexual exploitation could, maybe a minor was not involved in yesterday's case.
2: Yesterday was a 15-year-old.
1: Well, it depends on the intensity of the sexual harassment or exploitation. It depends on how intense it was. Now, this one is actually a rape case. It's a very, very serious and delicate case.
2: To be very honest, I do not see why a full-grown man would look at a minor, a 13-year-old, and claim that the person is sexually attracted to that person. I don't see why, like, somebody in their full normal senses would see a minor and want to have his way with that person. It's very, very, very, very sad to see. You know, we are modernizing, yet there are some things that shouldn't be heard of, yet they're being heard of on a daily basis. When I saw the news today, I was like, again? Really? Again? Why is it that somebody was arguing with me and saying that it's the fault of the women, that when a woman doesn't dress well, the woman tempts the man. And in my head, I'm like, yeah, I know there are ladies that don't dress well, but that's a self-control problem on the part of the guy. Because I know some men that the woman can be practically naked and then it doesn't move some men. It doesn't move some men. Rape is something that is conscious. Like, it's done with full conscience. You don't say, oh, they drugged him and then he was drunk and that's why he now went and now had his way with this particular girl. And it happened to be a minor. Literally. You can't tell me that it's because the girl dressed anyhow or whatever. Okay, what are the ladies that they raped with hijabs on? What of children?
1: Now, I read somewhere some time ago that India has the highest case of rape and of sexual immorality. But have you seen how Indians dress?
2: Dress.
1: So that goes to show you that it has nothing to do with, you know, mode of dressing.
2: Mode of
1: it's
2: dressing.
1: More about, you know,
2: it's a self-control thing.
1: And how they control their desires.
2: Exactly.
1: Because, you know, when you have control over your sexual desires, right, it's almost impossible to fall into such temptations. Yes, like you stated, some women dress indecently.
2: Yeah.
1: That's their problem.
2: That's their problem.
1: But you as a man, you have a self-control problem and you need to control your desires.
2: Because I feel like it's so reckless for them to blame it on indecent dressing.
3: No, so
1: I think that's just reckless. Like blaming it on the most convenient thing.
3: For me,

0: understand? Mm. So it's about you understanding that, look, the laws will definitely catch up on you. So if you know you do not want to be embarrassed, you don't want to be shamed, you don't want to be called names, then you have to desist, right? You have to do everything humanly possible to ensure that you don't get involved in it. And that is when we talk about the laws of the land.
1: Because that's the ideology that men actually have. So when I literally hear some people speak, their mindset scares me a lot. And their mindset towards women scares me even more. Because at some point in time, you will be victim of this particular thing. So imagine the guy telling me that particular thing, that he already believes that there's indecent dressing and everything. And then he now tries to twist it.
2: Now, the thing is, from this context, there is indecent dressing, right? Mm. Now, we're talking about indecent dressing is one thing. We're talking about minors.
1: Yeah.
2: Just like what Thompson said. How does a minor dress that is indecent, that would prompt you to want to sexually assault them? To the best of my knowledge, minors are always fully clothed.
1: Yeah.
2: Always. So what there is attractive that you would go as far as wanting to sexually assault them? I see some men who, you know, they have this, they call it fetish for younger people. Like minors. They actually go after them, you know, try to coerce them and, you know, make them, you know, fall for them or try to, you know, have their way with them. But they know deep down that this person, under the law, is not, you know, an adult. This person is still a very big person, minor. Yeah. Like, person is a minor, but they still try to, you know, get across to the person and try to, you know, coerce the person and make the person want to, you know, have sex with them. When you know that this person is a minor, I sometimes wonder how some people think, because at the end of the day, it boils down to mindset. I wouldn't say trauma, because if we want to tow that route of trauma, we tend to justify some things, right? So it's just that I don't know how some people think. I don't know how a minor, a child of 11 years, 10 years, 13 years is sexually attractive to you.
1: Mm.
2: Some even go as far as 5 years. I told you of a story where a man sexually assaulted a baby.
1: It was
2: that bad. To show you that people are psychologically sick. Like, they are not okay upstairs. And sometimes I don't just like making that excuse for them, because, you know, if you want to go by that, then everybody will claim that they are not psychologically sound. I feel like some things are just, you know, high level of wickedness. Some people are just naturally wicked. They are born wicked, because one thing about sexual assault is it's more often than not, it stays with the victim for life. It scars the victim for life. Some people might never recover from it. Some people might have, you know, trauma because of a sexual assault experience. So imagine, I've heard cases where somebody actually, or people committed suicide because of the trauma that followed them from sexual assault. So it goes beyond that activity, that time.
1: Yeah.
2: It goes beyond that. It might live with this person for the rest of their lives. Mm. So you might be damaging somebody's life. Now, let's even leave trauma. Health-wise, it can damage some organs or in the person's body, and the person will live with that disorder for the rest of their lives. So you are literally killing someone. You are, you know, destroying their lives. You're maiming them in the name of, you know, satisfying your sexual desires that you're supposed to be in control of. You don't let your sexual desires control you. You control your sexual desires at the end of the day, because if you do not control your sexual desires, well, I love how, you know, these people are being brought to book, you know, frequently. Like, the pace is so fast, and I'm very, very, very, very happy about it. Anyway, that's much can take on the top story segment. We're going back to the music. When we come back, we're going to move straight to the conversation of the day. I will leave you in the hands of Davido. This one says, "Away." Do not move away from your radio set. We'll be back before you know it.

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1: 9:30 on the DOT. 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We love to call it Edu Infotainment. All right, now we're moving straight to the conversation of the day. And today we're talking about something that has been, you know, causing a lot of reactions on social media for, you know, a couple of, you know, days now. So it says that Nigerian government bans honorary doctorate holders from using doctor as title before their names. The Nigerian government has banned recipients of honorary degrees from using the title doctor before their names in any official, academic or professional context. The Minister of Education, Tunji Alausa, announced the new policy at the presidential villa in Abuja, saying it aims to curb the growing abuse and politicization of honorary awards. Alausa explained that many institutions have been using honorary degrees for political patronage and financial gain, and sometimes awarding them to serving public officials, practices considered unethical. Under the new rules, honoraries must state the award after their names, such as Lewis Clark, Doctor Philosophy, rather than Dr. Lewis Clark. Misusing an honorary degree or presenting it as an earned academic qualification will now be treated as academic fraud, with possible legal consequences. Only 4 categories of honorary degrees will be allowed: Doctor of Law, Doctor of Literature, Doctor of Science, and Doctor of Art. And universities without active PhD programs can no longer issue them. All certificates must clearly state honorary or honoris causa. The Ministry of Education and the NUC will issue a circular to all universities to enforce the policy, which gives legal backing to previous unenforceable efforts like the 2012 KEFI declaration. Oof. So a lot of people have, you know, had a lot of things to say about this new policy, because, you know, we have a lot of doctors, you know, honorary doctorate degree holders, you know, in Nigeria. And like the Minister of Education said, you know, some institutions use this as, you know, form of political activity, because they give it to people that are, you know, public service holders, you know, public service officials, to gain favor or, you know, financial, you know, gains and all of that. But now, some institutions that even do not have active PhD programs even offer or honor people with honorary doctorate degree. Like, make it make sense. Make it make sense. And, you know, lots of people had a lot of things to say. Let's take a few reactions, you know, on social media. This one's from Esther at Dimola. It says, I love this one. If you want the doctor title so bad, please go to school. Allow those who have worked for it to be addressed by it. After all the rigorous processes to earn a PhD, one celebrity will now effortlessly be conferred with it. It's wrong. Okay, this one is from Mike. It says, welcomed idea. They should please look into the the roadside mechanic, plumber, bricklayers, etc. claiming engineer as titles too. Come on. Come on. Calm down. Calm down. Okay, this one is from Timothy. It says, this is a welcomed idea. People who have worked for a title should be addressed by it. Okay, another person here. This one is from Abendigo Assam. It says, how is that a problem of this country? Of all the millions of problems plunging our educational system, it is people using doctorate degree title that this man saw it fit to address. Some of our schools are at very deplorable conditions, yet this man didn't see that to talk about. Oh my God, who do this to us? Okay, another person. This one is from Matthew. It says, arrest them too. If you want that title so badly, I suggest that you go do a PhD or study medicine, etc. Yeah. Okay.
2: That's what it should be.
3: As much as I am
2: I'm not that I support the fact that we shouldn't be using that title. That whole title alone is misleading. Because before you know now, if you are seeing doctor in front of your name, it means you're either a medical doctor or you own or you've earned a PhD. If you know the rigorous process it takes to, you see the congregation that I did, they went through a lot. It's not just, oh, we went to school and everything. It's not like BSc. It takes rigorous work and research for you to earn that particular title. And so bestowing it on people that just because they became famous or something, because you won't gain to an extent, and then allowing them to use it in front of their names to also bear the same thing as people that suffered for it, is just incredibly unfair. But that's not the point and perspective I'm going to come from.
1: Okay.
2: I'm going to come from the perspective that this is the Minister of Education, right? Of all things he saw that bothered him, ASU that goes on strike, NANS, SANU, these associations that hold high significance in the university space.
1: Educational body.
2: Exactly. Campuses being in total disarray most of the times. Students are being strained in terms of survival in school. Quotas being more than what councils could actually, take in. The university management admitting more than the quota for most faculties. You didn't see these things, these issues in the educational system. This is what you saw. And you made a law against it. Can you imagine? Imagine it. It has showed what I've actually seen over time. Nigerian government, have misplaced priorities. For example, we have issues. You remove fuel subsidy, you promise electricity, you've not done electricity. What did you do? You changed the national anthem. Does it make any sense? Does it make any sense at all? It doesn't make any sense. It's in every space. Now, crush for state government. Fire service, nothing to write home about. Hospital, nothing to write home about. Yet, we do carnival seamlessly. So, a lot of the space priorities.
1: Okay, let's take this call. Hello, good morning.
3: Yes, gentlemen, good morning.
1: Good morning, good morning, Mr. Casey. Talk to us.
3: I said, how can you do your program feeling without my contribution this month? I've been not contribute.
1: Okay, we're listening.
3: A lot have been happening in our society, which is very, very, very bad. You know, I keep on saying that Nigeria is the people that clean their nails before they go to toilet.
1: Casey, please mind your language. Thank you very much.
3: A lot of things that is happening in our society. Are you with me?
1: Okay.
3: It is Minister of Education. This is what you can see in the education sector. Are you with me? Honoring a doctorate degree from well-meaning Nigeria. Is it a problem of Nigeria? Is it a problem that confronting the education sector? What happened to infrastructural development in a school? Anyway, that is not my concern this morning. What I'm trying to tell you is that I hear you guys talking about minor, defining minor in a society. It's very, very bad. That is where my concern is.
1: Okay.
3: You know, if I become president today, a lot of things I would change in the Nigerian constitution that is no longer comfortable for this 21st century. Are you with me?
1: Yes, sir.
3: Take a good look at a minor looking like an adult in a society. You don't even know who is who in a society now. And then the dressing also, you know, these are the things that are confusing the young people. You know, when they now see an side chick, you know, who is a side chick to the elderly man in the society today? You understand? Is there still a minor? Because they want to live a high potency life, you know, try to match up with their older ones. These are the things. But when you correct the constitution, okay, the Federal Republic Constitution, when you correct it to match up the 21st century, then everybody will have a sense of belonging in their way of behavior. You understand what I'm saying?
1: All right. Okay, thank you very much, Mr. Casey, for calling. Do enjoy the rest of your day. Now, let's roll out the question of the day, right? Do you agree with the government's decision to stop honorary degree recipients from using doctor If yes, why do you agree with them? If no, why do you agree with the decision? Let us know this morning. 0809-4444-058. I'll take that again. 0809-4444-058. You can send an SMS to that number or send a WhatsApp message to that same number. Do you agree with the government's decision to stop honorary degree recipients from using DACTA? If yes, we want to know why you agree with the government. If no, I mean, we also love to know why you don't agree with them. 0809-4444-058. I'll take that again. 0809-4444-058. You can send an SMS to that number or send a WhatsApp message to that same number, and we are going to take it right here on the show. According to Mr. Casey, he said that that is not the problem of Nigeria. That there are lots of things that needs, you know, fixing in the educational sector. That,
2: I mentioned a few.
1: But you know, at the end of the day, we have come to realize that misplaced priority is a pandemic in the Nigerian governmental space. You know, when we have bigger issues, they tend not to listen or pay attention or solve the bigger issues, rather the inconsequential and the irrelevant ones.
2: And guess what? They're going to add it to their CV or so, and then campaign card for the next general election, and then share t-shirts and caps and everything, and then people would come outside and still vote these same individuals. And then when it comes to the end of their term, that's when they'll now start doing make-do works that they did. You see, there's a lot of problems for us to face, that for us to be dealing with, who is carrying honorary title, doctor, whoever. A lot of things are going on for just bachelor's degree holders, leaving the PhD ones, just bachelor degree holders. We've not had an average Nigerian student is not fully comfortable in an educational space. It's not fully comfortable. Either there's one thing, either the money that they are putting is too much, there are a lot of dues that need to be reduced, or there's increasing amount of school fees, or this, in fact, the space that they are learning is nothing to write home about. And then at the end of the day, they expect that we'd do well in exams, and then come out. And then the funny thing is, if you don't do well, the next day they will cut you down. They will give another threat again, that if you get anything less than C, it's F, and you get dropped. Imagine all these particular things are not the Nigerian education system doesn't favor students in any way. It doesn't favor students in any way. Yet people have gotten PhDs. Now you are leaving the main basic tertiary institution degree and going to the PhD ones. Yes, we get that, okay, those things will be misleading and whatever, but that's not the cocoa. That's not the main thing. Go to the heart of education. Go to the heart of education, because if these people don't graduate properly and they're not well learned, because there are some that just give up. Since the education system is so messed up, some pay money, pay their way through school, and then it's done. You ask a first class student to defend their degree, they cannot defend it, because why? The system is so messed up that they barely learned anything through all these things. And then the painful thing is that it's in critical fields like medicine, engineering, and stuff that could claim people's lives afterwards. Imagine you come into a hospital and you're seeing a doctor using ChatGPT to diagnose you or to consult you. All these problems are there, and we should face it. He's the Minister of Education for a reason. We didn't say, there are other parts of the society that need fixing and whatever. Your own side is the Ministry of Education, right? There are other things that need to be solved. There are people that are struggling with quota problems, and yet what you're dealing with is honorary degree, and who is not honorary, who is not supposed to get a doctorate degree, and everything.
1: Honorary degree has lingered for quite some time. It has been a topic of debates for a couple of times. And I think this policy, as much as, yes, you said, you know, it can be misleading. That is a fact. However, it is not a priority, because there are a lot of things that need fixing in the Nigerian education sector.
2: Because honestly, what did he expect us to do? Clap our hands and say, yeah, you solved world hunger. What? Yeah, it can be as sarcastic as I want, because it pains me to see that we are not in the hearts of these leaders. It pains me to see, because never have I seen anyone come outside to say, oh, we've seen your plight, we've seen your pleas, we've done We've made policies to, you know, curb this, and we are enforcing it. This is proof that we are enforcing it. And then we actually see it play out. Some faculties at the moment are still struggling with quota problems. They are still struggling with influx of students.
1: It's not enough to
2: you know, accommodate these students. So students are not getting proper education. Next thing you're hearing, the lecturer said, download this PDF, read this PDF for exam. I'm telling you, there are some people that have not seen their lecturers one-on-one. And it's a course. It's a compulsory course that they're supposed to do. They're not seeing their lecturers one-on-one. There are a lot of things that are happening. In fact, an educational system that we are developing, an educational system that is supposed to be, you know, digitalized. There are some things that are supposed to be digitalized. It's not digitalized. You don't even solve the main things. You even talk about digitalization of the tertiary institutions or whatever. In fact, leave tertiary institutions now. Even some primary school educations. Have you seen the deployable state of some public primary schools?
1: Sure.
2: You see some deployable. You see their classrooms. Either it is dilapidated. They are sitting down and then they are wondering whether rainfall. They are under hot sun learning. The same thing with the same secondary schools. The law of the educational system in Nigeria is not taken seriously. And then this is what you come up with and tell us you should applaud you or what. Then you now add it to your
1: scorecard
2: and say, when
1: I was the Minister of Education, I ensured that, you know, people with honorary doctorate degrees did not use the title doctor in front of their names.
2: Yes,
1: it behind. That's a policy so that
2: we will curb legal fraud and then we enforce it and punish people that did the doctor.
1: It sounds very ridiculous. As much as it's not such a big problem, because yes, people can, you know, it might be misleading to an extent, but there are other pressing, there are other important.
2: Funny how even the misleading we are talking about, Seth.
1: People don't really care.
2: They don't. These are celebrities already. They already made people. So what do they need?
1: People don't really care about it.
4: Yeah, but then I think of my own part. Where I'll come in is just very simple. Yeah, whereas they do not need all of these titles and all of that, but very key is the fact that please. Just the same way, if you look at sometimes, if you're too close with lecturer, sometimes if you mistakenly call someone who is not a doctor, trust me, they were going to pound you. They are going to make you feel very uncomfortable. Not to talk about having people addressing someone who is not a professor as a prof. Man, they are really going to come down so much on you and all of that. So what am I driving at? You know, don't forget, this gained more momentum when a state governor went to, you know, a particular state and had this particular honorary title, you know, awarded to him. For me, I would love it to, this is a good thing, it's a good development. If you're not something, you are not, you understand? So, just practically.
1: But you know that
4: they should just give them certificate like just like we have award night, you know, they just give you award of recognition, you know, award of service and all of that, rather than giving you a title that requires you to have sleepless night, a title that requires you to solve a societal problems. It's just like sometimes I keep wondering how most of us actually finish from the university in our first degree and then rounding off second degree, and then you cannot solve a societal problem. Do you understand? But rather, all you just need to ask someone is, I am a graduate. That's just what, in fact, the last word they're going to. And funny enough, how you just be like, I'm a graduate, I came up with first class, I came up with 2-1, 2-2, 2-this, 2-that, and all of that. And then, if you ask the person, what societal problem have you solved? It becomes a huge problem. So this is where the issues come from. So if you must be addressed as an honorable person, so don't forget what we usually say, that you must live a honorable life. Right, so it's not just waking up simply because you're whoever in the society, and then the next thing you just go pay money or just go maybe do one or two things in that particular place. And funny how most of these persons who come to the universities, public universities, to take titles, do not do anything at all. Right from when most of them built some of these shops in the university system or built probably a classroom, they have never tend to come back to renovate or paint or do anything entirely in those places, but they still have those awards given to them. I think the federal government should not just stop at stopping, but they should strip off of anyone who have gotten both professorial titles and all of that. if they have given any at any point in time, those ones should actually be stripped down.
1: There's another idea, right? If these people want to honor people that have, you know, contributed to the growth of the institution or something, they can decide to name, you know, certain buildings, certain streets, certain...
4: Do you, understand? Know, yeah, and that happens a lot. That's what they should do. I'm not giving you a title. Yeah. You can imagine somebody bearing Honorable Doctor, Professor, this. And it doesn't make any sense. Do you understand? I'm talking about, you know, packing all of those titles and, you know, heaping... You know, it doesn't make any sense. I've seen a lot of persons who over there who have come so much. Do you understand? You just call you Mr. This or Professor This, just simple, but not all of these plenty unnecessary titles. I think that is why a lot of persons are actually going as well as buying this or just going to just do one thing and then just so you have this title added to your name. It doesn't make any sense if you can't solve a societal problem. So why then are you having all of this?
1: Well, I think a better alternative is just, you know, ensuring that, you know, this, that would be a better alternative if these people are, you know, named after buildings in that institution.
4: Yeah,
1: just like we have the Gosalapabi International Conference Center. We had
4: not because he built it.
1: Yeah, but you know, he has actually, you know, contributed to. I mean, when he came to the university last year,
4: they only put rock up
1: there. The SCG and the law department and the law department. He gave them, you know, a very lovely coaster bus for their, you know, movement. So that is something that he has done for the university. So you can actually give, you know, name and
4: but that is not enough. If you ask me,
1: Yes. As much as it is not enough, he has done something.
2: Yeah.
1: How about people that have not done anything?
4: We should strip them off.
1: Anyway, I just feel like, you know, if, you know, these people are named after buildings in that institution, that is a better alternative. You know, instead of giving them an honorary doctorate degree, we can name maybe a street at the university or, you know, a building,
4: a classroom, it could be a passage, a facility, it could be a signpost somewhere, or it could be a restaurant anywhere, anything at all.
1: You're not even serious. So anyway, at the end of the day, this is a much can take on the conversation of the day segment right here on Unico 103.5 FM. If you're somebody that, you know, you've been eyeing an honorary doctorate degree, well, this message is for you.
4: Go and suffer for it.
1: The Minister of Education has said that if you want the degree,
2: are you using the word suffer?
1: Go. When you attend a PhD convocation ceremony, there's this joy, there's this fulfillment that they have because they've gone through thick and thin, just
4: the genuine ones. Though.
2: You see them sitting down and they're like, I'm doing my research on this, I'm busy, I'm doing my research on this.
1: Like, you know, the they go all out for it. Oh my god, they go all out. Like, they go all out.
2: My uncle's convocation, I sat, I ate because. It's not easy, it's not so leave them to celebrate their thing. So imagine after doing all these things, me, I will be pained. Okay, imagine if I've struggled to get my degree, my medical degree, and then the next thing I'm not hearing somebody bearing the same
1: title
2: with me. I'm like, I did not do anything, and I will be pained. I will be pained, and I will look for your name and address you as your name because it's not me and you that we collect the same thing because you are not my classmates.
1: No wonder Eukaria went on the podcast when she introduced herself as Dr. Eukaria. I said, my PhD is not honorary, it is earned. Let's know the difference. Let's differentiate between both of them. Anyway, this much can take on the conversation of the day segment right here on the Morning Buzz on Unico 103.5 FM. We're going back to the music. When we come back, we're going to wrap up the show right here. I'll leave you in the hands of Ashake. This one says Terminator. Do not move away from a radio set. We'll be back before you know it.

0: 9:55 on the DOT. Welcome back from that short break. That was Terminator by Ashake. At this point, we've come to the end of the Morning Buzz Show right here on Unico 103.5 FM. But before we go, let's leave you with the quote of the day. So, Sharon, what is the quote of the day today?
1: Quote of the day is, take care of your body and mind this week. They've served you all week long. Take care of your body and mind this weekend. Sorry. They've served you all week long. If you want to, you want to go for a spa day,
2: swimming,
0: eat something
2: fresh.
0: Please, if you are going for swimming, ensure that you know how to swim.
1: Not swim for a side river.
0: Please, so I don't have strength. Please. I don't have strength, I beg.
1: Thank you. So, as much as possible, and indulge that craving. You want to get parfait, shawarma, you know, anything, pizza.
0: You don't have the money to indulge the craving.
1: If you don't have the money, you buy bread and eat. After all, bread is cheap now. It's cheap to an extent.
0: Relatively cheap.
1: To an extent. Mm-hmm. So I'm just supposed to be enjoying yourself, you know, sleep.
0: Because before you know it, the weekend is over and the
1: exactly.
0: new week is upon us.
1: But I mean, any way you can distress. Distress. Enjoy your weekend so that on Monday you'll be fully refreshed and effective.
0: Absolutely.
1: Enough to be productive.
0: Absolutely. Yeah. Well, this is most going to take today. This is the last episode of the Morning Buzz for the week. We've you know, been with you from Monday up until today, and you know, we're ensuring that, you know, we ensured that you had the best of education, information, and of course entertainment, and we're telling you that you should ensure that you make the most out of the weekend. De-stress, you know, have fun, sleep as much as you can, because when the new week comes, you know, as it be now, you might not have the time to sleep as much as you want.
1: Yeah.
0: So ensure that you sleep very well. So we come here again next week, same time, same station. Be the best version of yourself. 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On TikTok, Instagram, and X, we are Unico Radio. Do ensure that you listen to all our programs. My name remains Igwe Vian Henshaw. Do have a beautiful weekend ahead. Good morning. I'll leave it in the hands of Ashake again. This one says, remember.

Self-talk matters. Internal talk with eternal significance is very important. Never say to yourself, I am confused, I am a loser. No. But say to yourself what God says about you. You are not born to fail. You are not born to lose. You are not born to be insignificant. You are born to

other thing than to win and to enjoy God in this life. Your path may have some challenge along the way, but it is temporary and cannot define you. Your guiding light shines ahead of you. Follow it.

இரவாறு இரவாறு இரவாறு.

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Before the news in detail, first the headlines. Starting from the home scene, defection hits Cross River APC as Ukpano De Jedi Agba dumps party. On the national scene, Senate passes 2.2 trillion Naira FCT 2026 budget. Elsewhere, Nigerian IMET warns of flooding in Lagos, Delta, Rivers, and 16 other states. Away from Nigeria and onto the foreign scene, Chad declares 3-day mourning after deadly Boko Haram attacks on soldiers. And lastly, in entertainment and lifestyle, I can't have a baby for someone like you, Jarvis Blast Bella. Shifting gears from that, details of these and more coming up in a jiffy. I am Ikomo Basierim.

0: Now the news in detail, starting from the home scene. A former Gubernator aspirant in Cross River State, John Ukban Ode Jr., and former House of Representatives hopeful Prince J.K. Jeriagba have resigned their membership from the ruling All Progressives Congress, APC. While Mr. Ode's resignation happened on May 1st, Prince KJ announced his on Wednesday, exactly 330 days after he joined the party. Following his resignation from the People's Democratic Party, PDP, on June 10, 2025, Ode and Prince KJ sent their resignation letters to their ward chairmen in Urban 1 and Utugwang Central respectively, both in Ubudu local government area. Ode, a gubernatorial aspirant of the party ahead of the 2019 general election, said he has been part of the party for about a decade and a half from its formative stage, and it was now time for him to bow out. Meanwhile, Prince KJ, who sought the ticket of the PDP as its candidate for the position of member representing Ubudu Obanliku Bekwara Federal Constituency in the 2023 general election, said his short stay in the APC is ending for effective political participation. While Ode ended his 15-year journey with the APV starting from the Action Congress of Nigeria, ACN, Prince KJ cited strategic political consideration. On the national scene, the Senate has passed the 2026 Statutory Appropriation Bill for the Federal Capital Territory, FCT, approving a total expenditure of 2.285 trillion naira for the development and administration of the nation's capital. The passage was sequel to the presentation and consideration of the harmonized report of the Senate and House of Representatives committees on the FCT. The report was represented by the Vice Chairman of the Senate Committee on FCT, Senator Austin Akobundu, Abia Central, on behalf of the Chairman, Senator Ibrahim Bomai Yobe Central. In his presentation, Senator Akobundu, who noted the committee's recommended the sum of 2.285 trillion naira as the FCT statutory budget for 2026 from a projected revenue of 2.385 trillion naira, explained that the budget comprises 165.7 billion naira for personal cost, 378.2 billion naira for overhead cost, while 1.741 trillion naira was earmarked for capital projects. According to him, the budget structure showed that 76.19% of the total allocation would go to the capital expenditure, while recurrent expenditure accounted for 23.8%. Shifting gears from that and on to the next story, the Nigeria Union of Petroleum and Natural Gas Workers, NUPENG, has called on the federal government and the Nigerian National Petroleum Company Limited, NNPCL, to ensure that the newly signed partnership with Chinese firms for the rehabilitation of the Warri and Port Harcourt petrol refineries delivers concrete results, saying Nigeria is tired of repeated promises without visible progress. The president of NUPENG, Simon Oladiti, made the call while reacting to the agreement aimed at reviving the nation's struggling refineries, describing the initiative as a crucial step towards repositioning Nigeria's oil and gas sector. Oladiti commended federal government on the partnership, noting that the continued failure of local refineries have inflicted severe economic hardship on Nigerians despite the country's position as one of Africa's leading crude oil producers. According to him, the failure of the refining sector over the years has contributed significantly to rising fuel prices, pressure on foreign exchange, inflation, unemployment, and the nation's overdependence on imported petroleum products. He lamented that Nigerian workers and ordinary citizens have continued to bear the burden of unstable fuel supply, soaring transportation costs, and worsening living conditions caused by the country's inability to sustain local refining capacity. And also in Nigeria, the Nigerian Meteorological Agency, NIMET, has issued a warning that 19 states across the country may experience flash flooding in the coming days due to expected heavy early rains. In advisory release on Thursday, NIMET explained that the flooding risk is heightened because dry and hardened soils will prevent water from soaking properly into the ground, leading to increased surface runoff. The states likely to be affected are Zamfara, Nasarawa, Kwara, Oyo, Lagos, Ogun, Ekiti, Delta, Imo, Anambra, Enugu, Ebonyi, Akwa Ibom, Cross River, Rivers, Edo, Ondo, and Bayelsa State. According to the agency, possible impacts of the flash floods include flooded roads, traffic disruptions, damage to homes, farmlands, and critical infrastructure, blocked drainage systems, power outages, telecommunication disruptions, as well as increased risks of injuries and waterborne diseases. NIMET advised residents to take proactive measures by clearing blocked drainages around their homes and staying updated with official weather and flood alerts. And you're still listening to World News at 1 p.m. on your best Edu Infotainment Radio, Unico 103.5 FM, Calabar. We'll be going on a really short timeout, and when we're back, we'll be bringing you the news in foreign, entertainment and lifestyle, and sports. 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
0: 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On the foreign scene this afternoon, Chad on Thursday began a three-day national mourning for soldiers killed in recent terrorist attacks in the Lake Chad region. 23 soldiers were killed and 26 others injured on Monday in an assault by Boko Haram militants on the Barka-Tolorum Island military base in the region. Late Wednesday, Chadian President Mahamat Idris Deby Itno signed a decree declaring the mourning. The mourning declaration came just hours after local media reported another deadly Boko Haram attack on soldiers in Lake Chad on Wednesday. There were no official announcements regarding the number of casualties. The Lake Chad region bordering Nigeria, Niger, and Cameroon has long faced attacks by Boko Haram and its splinter faction, the Islamic State West Africa province. And in entertainment and lifestyle, popular Nigerian TikToker Jarvis has stated that she can't have a child for someone like Pella. Jarvis made this known during a live stream on Wednesday evening. In a now trending video on social media, Pella hinted that Jarvis is pregnant by him. In response, Jarvis shut him down, noting that there is no baby coming soon, not for this kind of human being. Reports has it that the lovebirds had last week sparked pregnancy rumors after a video of Jarvis having an ultrasound scan surfaced online. And lastly, in the world of sports, Real Madrid meets Clasico rivals Barcelona on Sunday in a state of high tension and disarray, with anything but a victory handling the Catalan de la Liga title. Alvaro Albelo's side trailed the reigning champions by 11 points, with 4 matches remaining, and are sinking towards a second straight season without a major trophy. At a club that values success above all else, it is perhaps not surprising that Madrid are in meltdown, cracking under the strain. The mood around the club has become toxic. Fans are protesting against star player Kylian Mbappe for a perceived lack of commitment, while two training ground bus stops have been reported. Exacerbating the situation, President Florentino Perez is weighing up a dramatic managerial twist, with former coach Jose Mourinho linked with a return to the Santiago Bernabeu. Current incumbent Arbeloa, who replaced Xabi Alonso in January, is at loggerheads with several players. And that's the size of our news package this afternoon. But before we go, here's a quick recap of major headlines. We told you, starting from the home scene, the faction hits Cross River APC as Ukpan Ode, Jedi Agba dumps party. On the national scene, Senate passes 2.2 trillion Naira FCT 2026 budget. Elsewhere in Nigeria, NIMET warns of flooding in Lagos, Delta, Rivers, and 16 other states. Away from Nigeria, Chad declares 3 days mourning after deadly Boko Haram attacks on soldiers. And lastly, in entertainment and lifestyle, I can't have a baby for someone like you, Jarvis Blast Bella. If you have news reports from your areas, hostels, departments, and faculties, please call our news hotline on 009-444-4058. Or you can make a report via our website at unicoem.net/ireports. 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Please do away with any form of discrimination and nepotism as we strive to build a united nation. And always remember, as Malabites, Malabresis, and Cross Riverians, were known for reasonable actions. And that was World News, as edited by Albert Kelly and the production team. My name is Ikomubasi Erim. Thank you for staying with us, and do enjoy the rest of the broadcast coming your way. Good afternoon.
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0: And a very beautiful afternoon to you, people of Calabar. Good afternoon, Nigeria. Good afternoon, lovers of Unico Radio 103.5. And happy weekend already to you. Welcome to another exciting episode of The State of the Nation here on Unico Radio 103.5. Number one darling aid infotainment radio station right there in the Canaan city of Calabar, the land that flows with milk and honey. It's already Friday and the 8th day in the month of May 2026. And of course, it's such an amazing one to be right here in the studio. There's a beautiful afternoon where we will be diving into the affairs of our nation, Nigeria, of course, the affairs of our state, Cross River State, and even guys into be, you know, discussing about our immediate environment, our prestigious University of Calabar, as we've got lots of exciting headlines here for you. There's a beautiful afternoon. My name is Okun of Young D Catalyst, of course, your host for today as we get to do this together. So before we quickly, you know, get to do what we know how to do best, let's quickly run down some of the big headlines that we have for you. That's a beautiful afternoon. And of course, the major and the big headlines that we have for you, there's a beautiful afternoon, has to do with a massive party defections. Of course, I'm talking about defections from the African Democratic Congress, that is ADC, to the NDC, that is the Nigeria's Democratic Congress, NDC. And like some people always say, also some people actually say out there, that the NDC is the new boys in town. Of course, they've actually registered lots of massive defections already out there. And also, it will interest you to know that the ex vice chancellor of the prestigious University of Calabar, in person of a Professor Zana Akpagu, has also defected from the African Democratic Congress ADC, and of course, a citing party crisis out there. And of course, if you can remember, Professor Zana Akpagu, he was the former vice chancellor of the University of Calabar, and also former senatorial candidate under the umbrella of the All Progressive Congress. And he is diving that out there to the new boys in town, the parties that is stemmed the new boys in town, talking about the Nigeria Democratic Congress, NDC. And we get to ask ourselves questions now. A few weeks ago or few months ago, we were talking about coalition, and we were all talking about the ADC as a political party. And just a few weeks away, or a few months, of course, to the 2027 general elections, it seems like the ADC is already dying. The ADC is already, going down the mud there. And we have the new boards, that is the NDC, which have just come up. And this is being orchestrated by the presidential candidate of the Labour Party presidential candidate during the 2023 general elections, talking about Mr. Peter Gregory Obi, alongside the 2023 presidential candidate under the umbrella of the NNPP, talking about Engineer Rabiu Kwankwaso. And these two persons, of course, on Sunday, they announced their defection from the ADC to NDC. And since their defections, from ADC to NDC, we have recorded reports of lots of defections, major defections from the Senate to the House of Reps, from the House of Reps, to political elites out there. Lots of defections out there, and we get to ask ourselves questions like, what is really, really happening? What is really happening? And of course, it's also we are also not excluding the ruling All Progressive Congress, because as a ruling party, also we are also getting reports of several defections, of course, which have members are defecting from the party to NDC. Should we all, of course, already be saying that the NDC is going to be, the new party that is going to, unseat the ruling All Progressive Congress? Talking about the NDC, is it going to be the new party that is going to defect unseat the ruling All Progressive Congress at the national and, of course, at various states level? This is definitely going to be, the focal point for today's conversation. You're right here in the studio. There's a beautiful afternoon. Massive defections of political elite from ADC to NDC. At some point, people were actually already saying that ADC and APC was, you know, sounding almost alike. And, you know, now that we, you know, we can actually shift focus now for to NDC. But then, the same crisis that, you know, before ADC. Are we sure that, you know, this same crisis will not be for NPC or NDC rather? Are we sure that this same crisis will not be for the NDC? Meanwhile, while we are, you know, still going to be talking and focusing about that, let's also move directly now to, you know, the Red Chamber, talking about the 10 Senate. You know, lots have been happening over there, and just like it seems, preparations are already ongoing by, you know, some persons who are nursing aspirations, nursing ambitions, particularly and specifically the governor of Imo State in person of His Excellency Ope Uzodinma, who already, of course, a report has it that he is nursing interest, you know, to be the next Senate president, that's the president of the 11th Senate Federal Republic of Nigeria. And report also has it that he is making plans, you know, to resign, of course, to stand to contest for, you know, senatorial position there in Imo State. And, you know, regarding all these situations that, you know, that was happening or that's actually happening as of within the week, we also, you know, gathered reports that the 10th Senate had, amended the regulations guiding the Senate, ruling that, you know, before you can contest for any leadership position in the Senate, you must have served in the Senate two consecutive term. And of course, your third term, it's actually when you can, you know, contest for any leadership positions. you know, when we already know that there are certain persons that have been nursing ambitions, nursing interests. And also report has it that the senator, former governor of Edo State in person of Adams Oshomole, also was nursing interest. And he was one person that came out to kick against such amended, you know, regulations. And it will also interest you to know that, you know, the 10th Senate have, you know, reversed back and said that this cannot hold. So it really, really gets interesting. And we definitely also going to be talking about, this new policy that was about to be brought forth by, you know, the 10th Senate under the leadership of His Excellency Senator Godswill Obut-Akpabio, the former governor of Akwa Ibom State. So before we get down to, you know, the discussion fully, it's also interesting to know that I actually not here alone, because of course there's a saying that says that a tree can never make a forest, and of course two good eyes are better than one. Right here with me in the studio, I have my co-host Obasi Huyi Thompson, of course, which you know, we will be, you know, doing this together, is right here by my though you can't see me actually out there, but it's right here seated by my left hand side, and fully well dressed. You know, I look at him and I feel like asking him, is today Monday? Because already you look so official, and I get to question myself, why didn't I make a proper preparations to, you know, to appear the way he is? But, you know, I need to, you know, salute the way he's dressed here in the studio. Good afternoon to you, Thompson.
1: Good afternoon. You know, if these compliments can actually move ahead, I can actually win a governorship election, even a presidential election, without even it buying nomination form.
0: But I won't vote for you.
1: You see how terrible that goes. But, however,
0: because in the first place, you don't have a political party.
1: Well, I shouldn't even belong to a political party if you ask me for the meantime, you know, since I'm not contesting any election for the meantime. For now, my own political party is to make sure I see Nigeria working. So right away this afternoon is such a good time to be here. Thank God it's Friday already, and that beautiful moment of the show where we talk about Nigeria leadership and all of that, just like you doled out our topics for today. You know, we're going to do so much justice to that. So how are you doing today? How's your wife and family?
0: Talking about my wife and family?
1: Yeah.
0: Okay.
1: Should I be talking about your voter's card? Your voter's card.
0: As a Nigerian, I think the first focus should be, you should be asking me, you know, how I'm faring as a Nigerian, because trust me, it's not easy. it's not easy how they've been in Nigeria.
1: It has been made easy with the current leadership of President
0: Thompson. Thompson, let's not go there. I'm actually excited to have you in the studio. This is a beautiful afternoon. Before we get to talk about that, let me tell you, I'm doing very fine. For my family, I think we'll get to talk about that when we are out of here. Meanwhile, also joining us in the studio this beautiful afternoon is one man that I love so much and I respect so much. You know, whenever you see him, you don't need to ask him.
1: How are you doing?
0: Because he's always doing fine.
1: Everything is fine.
0: You know, there's this thing that says that you always need to address the way
1: people the way they are dressed.
0: Yes, exactly. So now, whenever you see him, and you don't need to ask him. Like I said earlier, you don't need to ask him how are you doing. You just need to tell him you are doing all right. So, guys, with me in the studio, this is a beautiful afternoon. I have with me Engineer Dare. Good afternoon to you, Engineer Dare.
2: Yeah, Catherine, good afternoon. My appearance is as a result of fake life. So
0: I don't support that
1: because
2: this is not a matter of subscription. It's a matter of reality.
0: It's not a matter of reality.
2: So you don't get to predict me or judge me.
0: One thing about fake life is that you cannot be consistent with it. No matter you try to, but yours, you've been consistent. So how can we call that fake life? You've been consistent.
2: Look at this degree of consistency. You only see me when we have state of the nation. So my consistency is in line with the program. I'm looking at the way Thompson is dressed.
0: It looks intimidating, actually.
2: I even thought he's going around interviewing the lawmakers who are defecting. Yes, because and this isn't of defection.
1: I refuse to join the ship.
2: This is not a matter of sheep. This is a matter of defectors.
0: Engineer, let me actually, let me not sound like,
1: Engineer Kwankwaso.
0: Let's not go there yet. Let it not be like I'm not caring because I am a very caring soul. So let me ask you, how are you doing, Engineer Darrell?
2: We just did, bro. And I'm sure our listeners are waiting for...
0: Sure. We are right here to get that done and get justice, of course, for a lot of the headlines that we have highlighted so far. For there's a beautiful afternoon. Absolutely. So, guys, I have here with me Engineer Dara in the studio, and I'm also Obase Oye. So, I'm saying, and in case you're just joining us now, you're still listening to the States of the Nation here on Unique Radio 103.5. Like I always say, your number one and darling, a default segment radio station right here in the Kenan city of Calabar. My name still remains Okun of Young D. Katale. So, Thompson, quickly, let's dive in down to focus for today. Before we get to be talking about the two major headlines that we have so highlighted, let's quickly visit this scenario whereby we had reports that some groups approached the former president of the Federal Republic of Nigeria in person of His Excellency Goodluck Ebele Jonathan, and they asked him to come forward to contest for the 2027 general elections as a president. And from what he said, his response to them is that he is going to think about it and he will make the necessary step. What do you have to get from this?
1: Okay, so don't forget that usually this is what actually happens in every election in Nigeria. You see posters coming up here and there, alleging that a very respected elder statesman, a very sound Democrat that Nigeria was lucky to have, will be contesting for the general election. So this has always been trending. You don't forget, right from when he left office. But then, constitutionally, is a question we keep asking. Does he actually have that constitutional right to contest the third time? Because that is what it's seeming like. Don't forget, when his principal died, the 5th of May was that time of the year when we celebrated the likes of Yar'Adua, and then if you look at it, we could see that legally, he's actually qualified legally to actually contest, but there was already a court case, proceedings that is currently out there, that a lot of persons are saying, would this man actually be qualified? Don't forget that his cousin, talking about Azibola Robert, has actually stated that if he choose to run, he is fully eligible under Nigerian law. So despite some legal challenges, including claims of constitutional ineligibility, you know, the cousin actually emphasized that Goodluck Jonathan, you know, is actually qualified and eligible to actually, you know, contest, undisputed. But however, most of us will not support such an idea, you know. Don't forget that even if it is his own right, he has the right to make. That's why he said, well, he wants to go think about it. If it was that easy, he would have. But most of us would really love to see him maintain that elder statement that he is, you know, rather than going ahead to say, hey, I want to seek a re-election into the Nigerian governance space. But I wouldn't want to subscribe to that, and I wouldn't want to support such move.
0: All right, so Engineer Dere, I know that President, former President Goodluck Ebele Jonathan is, you know, one man that people can never forget in a hurry, and of recent we've been gathering so many reports, and you know there have been a whole lot of rumors going around about his coming out, you know, to contest for the 2027 general elections, and Nigerians are really watching out to wait. Can this really be a reality? You know, Goodluck Ebele Jonathan, 2015, you know, fast forward to 2015 to 2027, we get to see him again in the ballot. Do you think that this will, you know, be a good one to his personality, and owing to the fact that he wants a backed out of Nigerian politics?
2: Yeah, President Goodluck Jonathan succeeded late President Umaru Musa Yar'Adua, and President Goodluck Jonathan was sworn into office after the demise of President Yar'Adua, and also in 2011 he took another oath of office after being elected as the President of Federal Republic of Nigeria, and during the 2015 election he contested against President Muhammadu Buhari, late President Muhammadu Buhari, who defeated him, President Goodluck Jonathan. So, some legal corner are setting their basis of their argument on the fact that if Jonathan is cleared to contest and he wins, he will be swearing the oath of office for the third time. Second thing is that our constitution, 1999 constitution, gives room for two-term, eight-year tenure of office for president. But I think there has to be some interpretation here. Okay. Yes, I didn't study law, but I believe the law or the constitution, in a context like this, we shouldn't run into crisis.
1: Okay.
2: And what may probably land us in crisis is that, or her, number one, how many oaths of office should the president take? Yes, the Electoral Act of 2022 or 2020, I think 2022 Electoral Act says that had actually stopped a vice president or a deputy governor from completing the tenure of his boss, or had disenfranchised a vice president or deputy governor who will stand election paint it like this. It had restricted a vice president who succeeded its boss,
1: okay,
2: or a deputy

0: Senior as the president. So this law was not made when Jonathan was in power. So it's looking more like Jonathan is the only person who could take the oath of office three times,
1: yeah. Because
0: but if the oath of office,
1: I think he only had just 2 years to complete in the tenure of Yar'Adua.
0: Yeah, if the law says two times before the Electoral Act of 2022 was made, or the Electoral Act that actually succeeded that came up after that particular time, if the Electoral Act says 8 years, has he spent 8 years?
2: No,
1: he has not. He has
0: so
1: not.
0: So that is why constitutional, we shouldn't really run into constitutional crisis.
1: Okay,
0: we shouldn't though. Constitution or legality is not really about matter in English. Yes, there's some level of logic involved, but that is why the matter is in court, and we are still expecting the verdict today.
1: Okay,
0: because ordinarily we are not even meant to debate any case that is in court.
1: In the court, yeah.
0: But just for the sake of education, our listeners should be educated exactly. About what is coming up, and this is a political angle to it. These people are approach Jonathan, come and contest. What was Jonathan's feedback? From his experience in over after visiting about 14 countries, African countries for election observation, and even some Asian countries, he highlighted that Nigeria is one of the countries with the lowest turnout during election. He even did a net count that among about 50 people who visited him, to some extent, half of them may not even have their permanent voter's card.
1: Okay,
0: so he's trying to look at it from the political angle that if you are coming to me, I have to do proper consultation. I shouldn't just join the group and start campaigning. It requires some level of rumination, some level of digestion, and also some level of decision. Because contesting for president, the position of presidency, is not just something you just sleep and wake up and feel like, let me just start.
1: Yeah.
0: You must consult him, be sure of your chances.
1: Especially simply yes. Because the and fact that you were there before.
0: So, it shouldn't just... It feels like it is expected that he consult properly. And looking at the landscape, the political landscape of the country...
1: Currently.
0: You know, we have regional biases.
1: Exactly.
0: When it comes to politics. Our values in the South may be different from our values in the West. Even in the South, Southwest, Southeast, South-South, our pattern of politics may be different. But for a Nigerian who wants to win, because the major rationale behind contesting election is to win first. It's not just making sure your name or your party logo appears on the ballot paper. No. The primary thing is to win first. So if I have to win, then I must be sure of my chances across the geopolitical zones of Nigeria.
2: All right, Engineer Dare, imagine that as an incumbent president, he could not defeat President Muhammadu Buhari. Imagine having Goodluck Ebele Jonathan, you know, let's assume that he finally makes up his mind that he wants to be on the ballot. Do you think that he stands a chance of defeating an incumbent president?
0: Ordinarily, I would have preferred our listeners at home hearing their view about this, what they feel. I know you want to.
2: No, I actually want to hear from you first.
0: I think our listeners are the main guys here.
1: Okay.
0: They are the ones who should even decide for us.
1: Okay.
0: I may not be really objective, but to some extent, I know where you are going to. But 2015 and 2027.
1: Okay, so while you're coming through there, don't forget to our listeners out there, you can actually join this conversation, and the phone numbers to call is 0809-444-4058. 0809-444-4058. So, what do you think? Do you think, should the former president of the Federal Republic of Nigeria, talking about Dr. Goodluck Ebele Jonathan, happens to be on the ballot? But now the question is, which of the platforms, whichever platform, whether Sand platform, whether a platform or whether WhatsApp platform, whichever way, but he happens to be in the ballot, do you think it is possible that he will be able to beat the incumbent APC regime of President Tinubu? Okay, so whichever way, our phone lines are open, and as well as our WhatsApp phone numbers are also open. Don't forget, you can also send your WhatsApp message to the same phone number.
2: All right, so what you just called, I think we actually have a first caller this afternoon.
0: Good.
2: So let's quickly take that very call. Hello, good afternoon.
3: Good afternoon.
1: Okay, good afternoon.
2: Yeah, good afternoon, Mr. Casey.
3: Gentlemen on the press, how are you doing?
2: Yeah, very fine,
1: good,
2: Mr. Casey.
1: Just go straight to your point.
3: Mr. Thompson. I heard you say that you are only to see Nigeria working. So me and you sharing the same fate and the same

0: That means you don't have a party.
1: According to the former president, I belong to nobody and I'm not for nobody.
0: Are you for nobody? Yeah. Me and you now are the same. I belong to the winning party.
1: Okay, so now we'll
0: at the end of the day. Okay, quickly, okay. I will answer this question by saying that if you see the personality of Goodluck Jonathan,
2: okay,
0: he's a person that Nigerian loves so much,
2: yeah.
0: You know, but look at the.
3: Okay, I think we
4: but people yeah. liking you doesn't win elections.
3: I think we actually exactly. lost.
4: But this is my point. This is my point.
2: Okay.
4: 2015 election yeah. and 2027 election. There are some similarities. APC came on board as a result of coalition from CPC, part of AMPP, part of ABGA, and ACN
2: yeah.
4: from the Southwest. So we had coalition of people who led by the current president,
3: yeah.
4: who had to bring in together different interests to defeat the incumbent then,
2: okay.
4: and Muhammadu Buhari was privileged to be the flag bearer.
2: Yeah.
4: Yes. All right. This time around,
3: I think we have Mr. Casey calling back.
4: Okay.
3: All right. Welcome back, Mr. Casey.
0: Yes. As I was saying.
3: Okay.
0: Goodluck Jonathan is a public figure.
3: Mm.
0: You know, looking at the background where he comes from, you know. Toward the political dispensation in Nigeria, you know, with the Yaradua. That time, you see the cost of materials, the well-being Nigeria, every Nigerian, they were enjoying. So, when it's a child is pointing hand and crying, if in Papa no day there, Mama was there. Are you with me?
3: Yes.
0: So, that is number one. Secondly, talking about the legality of whether he can. Himself qualify or not, you understand? Our constitution is so rigid, and then a lot of lacunas and crosses is all. When you get there, you see that the same fellow judges will interpret it the way it will be very okay for 1 million Nigerians to understand. You understand what I'm saying?
3: Yeah,
0: for him to go again, I don't see any chance of him winning because. APC as a ruling party, there is a strategy which they are placing now. Because, assuming they were formed alliance of that, that collaboration, are you with me?
3: Yes.
0: And it works. They didn't go to court to try it and then to bench it. It would have worked. But now there's so many flash on in a political party. No.
3: All right, so I think Mr. Casey actually made his point here. If I actually got him very right that former president Goodluck Ebele Jonathan does not stand a chance of defeating the incumbent APC government. So
4: my point is this: we had coalition then, APC came on board, amalgamation of about four party political parties.
2: Okay.
4: But now we also have coalition. We have fragmented coalition. Fragmented coalition in the sense that ADC came on board due to one or two situations which is on ground, which I believe some court proceedings are still in place. Some key players, I'm not mentioning names, some key players went to NDC. So, yes, we have coalition. And if you look at, because the National Assembly had also witnessed some level of defections. But definitely, as we approach the electionary period, where the key players try to exhibit their legitimacy, try to exhibit their political their political powers, there will be defections. And currently, at the floor of the rep recently, I think about 16 federal lawmakers defected to NDC.
2: Yeah,
4: NDC.
2: Yeah.
4: Even in the Senate, we're having, in fact, currently, I think recently a senator or a rep member defected from ADC to APC. We have defection had become a normal thing. Initially, there is a standing order that says that any member of the National Assembly who defects after defection, such a member stands to lose his seat unless if
3: the party
4: he defected as a result of the disintegration of his initial party that elected him or coalition. On that ground, that is the only ground where a member of the National Assembly can defect to another party. But as that actually stands, Have we actually experienced any member of the National Assembly that the seat had been declared vacant since then? I don't think so. Maybe it is meant for the court to decide, but it is not for us to decide. But the logic is that we are approaching the season of defection. It is no longer a big deal. It's a tradition. But the primary thing that is more important to you and I is to ensure that government deliver their mandate to the people. Yes, there is a popular chorus that Thompson might have sung before now, and I believe a catalyst may be used to, which is the "on your mandate we shall." Yes, but it is not really about.
1: Oh this. My
4: we,
1: goodness!
4: We need the dividend of democracy at the grassroots.
1: I only heard it for the first time.
4: I don't even care about where you heard it, but I know you know that song.
1: I'm hearing that for
4: and
1: the first time.
4: And considering catalyst's voice, no catalyst has angelic voice. You'll be able to mime the song to song. But the beauty is that let us be able to assess the benefit of democracy anytime and anywhere within fit.
3: Alright, so just in case you are joining us now, you can still, you know, call in to be part of the conversation. The phone line still remains 0809-444-4058. I will take the phone lines again, 0809-444-4058. I mean, while time check, it's 38 minutes gone past the hour of 2 o'clock. We're going on a short musical interlude, and when we are back, I will dive in, you know, to the issue that is actually going on in the Senate, where, you know, a lot of ambitions are building, lots of aspirations are being built there, and the likes of Adams Oshiomhole, former governor of Edo State, and of course, a report also has it that the current governor of Imo State, Oku Uzodinma, are not in ambitions, you know, to succeed Senate President Godswill Obutakpabio as the Senate of the 11th Senate. And we are, you know, still going to ask questions like, is this going to be a possibility? Stay with us and don't go anywhere.
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0: Alright, if you're still there with us, I want to say welcome back from that shorter musical break. You're still listening to the State of the Nation here on Unico Radio 103.5. Yes, you're your number one and dialing it in for Timmy Radio Station right there in the beautiful city of Calabar. It's 45 minutes gone past the hour of 2 o'clock. And I'm still here with a Basi Oyi Thompson and Engineer Dare. Alright, so I told you guys that when we are back, we will dive into, you know, another major topic of concern. It's a beautiful afternoon, but just there, if you're listening, and of course, since we have no much time here with us in the studio, the phone lines are still very much active. I think we missed some calls while we were on break, so you could still reach us back, and we definitely going to make sure we pick your call. And if you're sending a message, we'll definitely, you know, read that out loud and clear. The phone line is still 0809 444-4058-0809 444-4058. And of course, we've actually had, you know, different topics of discussion this beautiful afternoon. Of course, starting from, you know, the situation surrounding Goodluck Ebele Jonathan being called, you know, to recontest for the office of the President, Federal Republic of Nigeria. And we asked a very big question: is there any possibility that, you know, while he was an incumbent, he could not defeat the late Muhammadu Buhari? Is there any possibility that he can now defeat, you know, the incumbent President, President Bola Tinubu, if he intends to, you know, recontest again? And we've also be talking about, you know, issues of massive defections where, you know, NDC is already becoming the new boys in town currently, with a massive defections from ADC to NDC, of course, some from Labour Party to NDC. You know, NDC is just making waves currently. Are we right if we say that NDC is, you know, that very party that is going to cause the trouble to APC come 2027 general elections? Meanwhile, there is a very big topic here again in the studio, where the Senate does the Red Chamber, of course, yesterday made a dramatic U-turn on its controversial amendment, barring first-time senators from contesting for presiding offices, reopening the race for Senate President and Deputy Senate President in the 11th National Assembly. So now, if you could actually recall, there's a very this very situation where the Red Chamber, talking about the Senate at force, and have come out with a decision saying that if you are, you know, if you are a new boy in the Senate, that's a first timer in the Senate, you cannot hold any presiding office. But, you know, we had people like Adams Oshiomhole, former governor of Edo State, who kicked against it. And, you know, report also has it that he has this ambition, you know, to contest for the Senate President. That's for the 11th National Assembly. And also, there are rumors going around that Opus Odima also is mostly ambitions, you know, to contest for the Senate President of the 11th National Assembly. So, now, this reversal, the decision that was made, and, you know, the reversal that has been made. Thompson, what do you actually have of this?
1: Well, I think, you know, it's very pathetic to see that things like this are happening. But it's something for us to learn from, actually. Because if you see what is happening in the Senate, you begin to, well, for most of us, I'm not surprised, because we've seen leaders who want to clinch to power from birth till death. You know, if not, I think it's high time we see people be like, okay, no, I need to sit back as elder statesman and watch young people, groom young people. Because if you ask me, the likes of our senators should have had a lot of presidents who have deliberately learned from them. Don't forget, lots of them, over 90% of them, have been past governors or probably have served in the Senate before now. And so they are coming back again and they want to retain the seat. And thank goodness that Adams Oshiomhole, you know, don't forget when he was the leader of the Labour Party, Labour Congress, you know.
0: Yeah.
1: He has never accepted. He has been one person who would never want to, you know, bend so easily, especially when you have not been able to really explain in details to his understanding why you want such decisions to be made. Even if over times he has been able to, you know, dive down to, you know, remember one of those comments allegedly being accredited to him when he said, if you defect to the APC, your sins are forgiven. Even if at some point in time he has done a lot of things that Nigerians, actually most Nigerians, man's raised eyebrow at this point in time. He has been able to say, hey, Mr. Senate President, this is not supposed to be so, because this is the same thing that gave you the ample opportunity to serve in your first tenure as the Senate. In the Senate, you had principal office, you held a lot of principal offices, and so on and so forth. So you can't get to your turn, and then you're changing all of the policies just overnight. And so they said, no, this was not going to work out. You know, they actually, you know, met the president allegedly. We've seen reports that Senator Oshiomhole and many other distinguished senators actually went to meet the president, you know, saying, explaining in details what they are actually experiencing. And so the president has asked that everybody should, go back and then things should get better. But however, this is not something we really love to see in the Senate, okay? Because it is not all about you. It's supposed to be about the Constitution. You're there to do, to lead Nigerians. You're there to stand with Nigerians. You're there to ensure that the executive arm of government do not do otherwise. But right from his administration, we've seen things otherwise. You know, well, the president just wake up any day and feel like, I want to borrow so amount of money, and before Nigerians will even start complaining or reading from the beginning of that message to the end, boom, approval have been given, and becomes so surprising to most Nigerians. But for most of us, I am not surprised, because we have seen it to be so in Nigeria today. But however, the Senate President should also understand that there are many people who are already on the queue, waiting to probably say, hey, I want to come in, we want to contest. So let it be a level playground where when that time comes, people should also contest. Other senators should be given the privilege to contest. And when you make such laws that, okay, you must have been there for the first time, the second time, then you can contest, to be the Senate President when you are. It means you're automatically, depriving every other senator in that particular house. And then probably just three or four of them should be qualified out of 109 senators. It doesn't really make any sense to an extent. But however, I think we're still having more, information emanating from that particular report.
2: Yes, my perspective to this,
1: okay,
2: I'm a little bit different from Thompson.
0: Okay.
2: Because the National Assembly of the Federal Republic of Nigeria, having the Senate and the House of Reps, I wouldn't want to see it through the lens of the personalities involved. I would want to see it as an institution,
1: okay,
2: with records. Yes, we've had the time that the Senate President, the President of the Senate, was in a party and the Deputy Senate President was in another party. We've seen times that the Senate or the National Assembly, so to say, had to invoke what we call doctrine of necessity. When President Jonathan, then as a Vice President GCON, a decision had to be made, and President Yar'Adua, late President Yar'Adua, was not around. There was a need for doctrine of necessity. We've seen times that budgets had to be stalled, budgetary proposal had to be stalled at the National Assembly. In fact, we've seen times that confirmation of presidential nominee, for example, the former acting chairman of EFCC, Ibrahim Magu, was not confirmed till today, till he left the EFCC, just because there was a security report against him. So I would want to see the National Assembly as an institution which is saddled with the responsibility of representation, oversight function, and passing of bill into law. Yes. In fact, you'll be surprised that we have a research institute in the National Assembly called the Institute of Legislative Studies. All this information we have, the deliberations at the floor of the National Assembly, records of oversight function, bills that are passed into law, these data are being documented as an avenue for research. Yes, that is just on the information informative side. But the amendment of the Senate rules. Yes, rules sometimes can be amended. There's always reason to amend laws, to amend policy documents. After all, we have a lot of documents that have been amended over the years. We have the tax laws, we have the Labor Act, we have the Minimum Wage Act. A lot of acts have been amended. So if the National Assembly had deemed it fit to actually take some steps to regulate their procedures, it is acceptable. But in as much as that is acceptable, there are also jurisdictions or boundaries. There must not be. Everything they have to do has to conform with the 1999 Constitution. Now, what does the 1999 Constitution say is about election of principal officers in the National Assembly? And who are principal officers? Principal officers are just 10 in number. Among the principal officers, you have the presiding officers, who are just two. Two in the Senate, two in the House of Reps. The Senate President and the Deputy. While the other guys, the majority, minority leader, majority, minority whip, and their deputies, they are principal officers. And what does the law, what does their standing order says? That's the Senate order, because there's an aspect of the Constitution, that's Section 50, that talks about the Senate or the National Assembly members electing their leaders among themselves. But it was just explicit about the ranking. It was not explicit about the number of appearances you might have had in the National Assembly. And that is why the order book is there. And what does the order book say? The order book under Chapter 2, order number 3, it talks about election of the President of the Senate and the Speaker of the House of Rep. And what is this saying explicitly? It specifies ranking. But now, where do we go about ranking? What do we mean by ranking? What does their book say about ranking? It's saying that preferences must be given, but it is not in total. It does not bestow on them that explicit right that we must only. But there must be consideration for ranking. And how do they rank? Even in their sitting arrangement, you'll be surprised that they sit in the order of their ranking. The guys who are closer to the gavel are like the third time, second time guys. The ranking says the first level of the ranking, you must have been elected once. You must have been a member of the National Assembly before that particular to be considered for the election into the office of the President of the Senate. Another thing, you must have been a member of the Federal House of Representatives. Then that goes to you being probably a former governor or you being a first timer. But most first timer, that was the issue with, you know, this issue with sitting arrangement with this Natasha, female senator here. So she's a first time senator, but she got committees that even returning senators don't have. So ranking should be respected, but it is not an explicit privilege for ranking senators. We have a lot of first time senators who are heading juicy committees. I don't want to mention their names.
1: Okay.
2: Yes. So it depends on the discretion of the Senate President. But now, the political aspect of it, still, I won't still have to mention it. Because here, we're not trying to dissect the intra-party affairs of a particular party. So, we shouldn't help them publicize their activities. But yes, politics, sometimes, you can be a presiding officer and envisaging the possibility of you contesting a position next 10 years. But you must start your assignment now. And one of your assignments may be to make some laws that would disenfranchise your opponent or your possible opponent in the future. So, some people see it as an avenue to disenfranchise some political gladiators within the same party who might actually be elected into the Senate by the next parliamentary session.
1: Yeah.
2: That's the 11th Assembly. Okay. That's why a particular governor was mentioned in the Southeast.
1: Yeah.
2: Because
1: we'll do this again on Monday.
0: I think would actually not permit us, you know, to go very further on this. But I think I would have really so much love that, you know, that we keep on talking about this. By the time it's not on our side already, it's 58 minutes gone past the hour of 2 o'clock. This is a beautiful afternoon. And guys, it's right about time where, you know, we have to draw the curtain closer to. When we're back away again on Monday, don't forget the State of the Nation comes your way every Monday, Wednesday and Friday from the hour of 2 down to 3 o'clock. And of course, while we make way for the news flash that comes away by 3 o'clock, I would like to say thank you so much for always making our time to be with us. Thank you for sticking with us, and thank you for, you know, reaching out and of course sharing your opinion on, you know, the topic of discussion. This is a beautiful afternoon, and like I keep on saying, and I will always say, learn to stay out of trouble. So, you know, our guest engineer Darren, I want to say a very big thank you to you, and my co-host Obase Oye Thompson, thank you for making our time to be here. And from me to you, I say do enjoy the rest of your day, and you know, have a beautiful weekend already. My name is Rimenzo Kunofiondi Catalyst, and bye for now.

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0: 15 minutes past hour of 3, that was You by Omalay. It's Sue Unico 103.5 FM, the only station that offers you the best of education, information, and of course, entertainment 360. We love to call it a do infotainment. My name is Igwe Vine Henshaw, but they call me Spice of the Airwaves, and I'm your host this afternoon. I have something very special for you this afternoon. I know that, you know, you're not supposed to hear my voice until 4 p.m., but something very special came up, and I had to, you know, step in and ensure that I give you the best of education and information right here on Unico 103.5 FM. At this time, we have very special gentlemen in the studio. First of all, I have the Dean of Student Affairs, Professor Ayo Menta, in the studio. And I also have Professor Ofiong Ani Ofiong, who is the Director of BIFAS right here at the University of Calabar. Welcome, sirs. Happy weekend. The weekend has already started, so happy weekend to you guys.
1: Thank you.
0: It's so nice to have you again, Professor Menta, in the studio. This is the second time, you know, you're coming to Unico Radio. How are you feeling, sir?
2: I'm good. I'm fine.
0: Amazing. How about you, Professor Ofiong Ani Ofiong? I think it's the first time.
1: It's my first time.
0: Okay. How are you feeling today, sir?
1: I'm good. Thank you.
0: Amazing.
1: How about you?
0: I'm very well, thank you. It's Friday, and I'm very excited because after today, I don't have to work anymore till Monday, so I'm very excited. Okay, so it has come to my notice that there is a forthcoming event that, you know, you and Professor Menta are currently working on. It's a public lecture brought together by the Basianda Foundation. Can you tell us, you know, a bit more about, you know, the event, Professor Menta?
2: It's all right. Thank you very much for having me. The event is actually coming up on Monday, the 11th of May, 2026. It is the 21st Professor Basianda Memorial Lecture. Well, we've been having this lecture for very many years until when we had the 2020 pandemic.
1: COVID?
2: Mm. Yeah, the pandemic. That was when we paused. And since then, we've been finding it very difficult to put this lecture together. But by the grace of God, with very serious commitment and determination, we've been able to plan this lecture for this year. It's going to be a very beautiful opportunity for everybody within the university campus and outside of it. Given the array of personalities we are bringing to grace this occasion.
0: Okay.
2: We've planned this for a long time, since when I was the director of the BIFAST, but we couldn't make it to happen. I thank God for the Vice Chancellor and the new director, Professor Fion, who is here with me. So we are glad. It's going to be a public lecture. We are inviting everybody to come out to the Senior Chambers on Monday by 10 a.m.
0: Mm-hmm.
2: 10 a.m. to witness this year's lecture. I don't know if I can brief you more.
0: Of course. I would like to know all the information.
2: We have as our guest lecturer, Ambassador Nkuyu Tuyu. If you have listened to her before, you know that she's always a delight to listen to. And the theme of this year's public lecture is service with integrity. Yeah, there are very many factors that have given rise to this theme, given the kind of life that late Professor Basianda himself lived, and given the environment as a university campus, service with integrity is very apt. It's very timely at this time because we all know the challenges of the university system. So we are trying to align action with ethical values, which is fast eroding in the system. We all know the issues we are still having in our system, the university system. Lecturers are still collecting something, and are not hiding it any longer. So people are still being victimized, people are being sexually harassed, and all of that. So if we say, let us address all of this, we are trying to come up with kind of a situation that will ensure that there is transparency, there is honesty, and there is accountability. This is why we have decided to address this thing, because it directly impacts the university system, given the enormous challenges we are facing right now.
0: All right, thank you very much, Professor Menta. Let me move over to you, Professor Ofiong and Yofiong. So for students who may not really know what the Institute of African and Asian Studies is about, can you give us a little preamble of what the Institute of African and Asian Studies is about?
1: Well, like Professor Menta has already said, this is a lecture that is starting as a TED series. We've had two series earlier on, and this is the TED series. When I mean TED series, every 10 years it's one series.
0: Yeah.
1: The second 10 years had finished in 2021.
0: Okay.
1: So we are starting the TED series now, which is the 21st lecture. So we are doing that now. And let me go straight to the theme of what would happen that day. It has to do with service with integrity. And service with integrity, of course, you are aware, has to do with doing the right things.
0: Absolutely.
1: And we want to showcase, knowing that the society has gone, if I may use the word, haywire. Things are not going appropriately well. They're not going far well. So we're trying to lay a trust, building the society rightly, building a strong impact in the society. That's what we expect to start doing. We're also trying to create role models in the university community, in the community around Calabar, in fact, generally, the world over. So we're trying to create role models. We're also calling for action, because the situation in our country, in our society, everywhere, is very deplorable. So we are trying to ensure that everything would come out rightly. That's why we are doing that. Trying to fix a good society is another thing. And also ensuring that there's fairness in everything that has to be done. Nobody is supposed to be suppressed. Everybody has the right to do whatever to do. So that's exactly what we intend to do. And we know that the society would benefit for all we have to do. This lecture is coming up so that situations that had been happening before now in the university system would change. There had been terrible situations, that things were not going rightly. So we are trying to ensure that there's accountability, there's competence and role modeling. That is what we intend to do.
0: Amazing. Professor Menta, aside students and staff, members of the university community, are people outside the university community also invited to this lecture?
2: Sure, yeah. It's a public lecture. Everybody is invited because one way or the other, the issue of integrity is not a university thing. The society is equally affected. So everybody is welcome. It's not a university-restricted event.
0: Is any form of registration before attendance?
2: No. Everything is free, including the entertainment.
0: So there is entertainment. Okay, that's very good. Sure. Okay, so this is happening on the 11th of May. That's on Monday.
2: Of course.
0: By 11 a.m.
2: We've adjusted the time to 10
1: a.m.
0: Okay, 10 a.m.
2: Because the chairman of education has a flight to catch up by 12 or so. So we have to adjust the time to favor her.
0: So 10 a.m. Senate Chambers. And will the Vice Chancellor be in attendance as well?
2: Sure. He's the chief host. But unfortunately, he has just informed us that he might not be around. So he has delegated one of
0: representative.
2: The DVCs. I think specifically the DVC for research and
0: linkages.
2: So he will be very much represented.
0: Amazing. So you've heard it from Professor Ayo Menta and Professor Fiong Ani Ofiong. This lecture is completely free, so ensure that you avail yourself. This is a very timely lecture. I mean, the theme says service with integrity, and we all know that integrity is something that the Vice Chancellor is championing in the University of Calabar. So ensure that you avail yourself on Monday, 11th May 2026 at the Senate Chambers Unico by 10 a.m. prompt, New African time. Am I right?
2: Sure.
0: New African time. Come there by 10 a.m., be seated and be ready to be impacted by, you know, amazing speakers. Okay, before we go, what are your last words, Professor Mensah? Let's start with you.
2: Well, I have to encourage especially the students to come out. I really need the students to come out and listen to the lecture, because there is a growing tendency amongst the students. That is the culture of silence. Some of them are being exploited. Some of them are being squeezed, milked financially. But when they are coming to report these cases, they will not mention the names of the lecturers or the staff that are doing this to them. So I know that Ambassador Nkoyotoyo is so much into activism, and this is one of the issues she wants to address in that lecture. Students are promoting a culture of silence, which is not good for them and it's not good for the system. So I

0: will be there.
1: Not only you, your entire
0: absolutely,
1: your entire crew.
0: Absolutely, absolutely, so, sir.
1: We Mensa has already studied all, and we are expecting all students, staff, particularly social sciences and Faculty of Arts staff. The entire university is being expected, no doubt, but we are talking about when we specify, because Basi Anda himself was a man in the humanities. He was more interested in archaeology.
2: But
1: I think archaeology, yes,
2: anthropology,
1: yeah. And we want people to come and honor him. He was a good scholar, a wonderful scholar, somebody that had been so doing so much, and we want to ensure that whatever he had started would not die. You know, so we're expecting everybody in the university community. Professor Mensa had already said that the timing was 11 before now.
0: Yes.
1: But I want to specify and emphasize and appeal that we do not want any African time. It should be by 10 o'clock. So that by 12 we should be through.
0: Okay.
1: It's going to be a short program. We have a program lined up which is going to be very short. We'll have the welcome address as usual. Then the chairman will give his own opening remarks. After the chairman, would have the host, that is the vice chancellor. Then the guest lecturer will handle it. Then we have there was a contest sometime 2 years ago, if I may say, among secondary schools. The prizes are going to be awarded on that day to the school. And if you find out, these two books we have here are publications of the series that had been, like I said, this first one had already been unveiled. This is the second one. It will be unveiled on that day.
0: Okay.
1: The last 10 lectures that had happened. But like I told you, we are starting a new
0: series.
1: You know, a new series, which will be will take another 10 years. You know, so this will be unveiled. And after this, all of this, now Professor Mensa would, you know, wrap up everything that has happened. It's going to be a short program, and we know it will be successful.
0: All right. Thank you very much, sir. You've heard it from them. Ensure that you avail yourself by 10 a.m. prompt at the Senate Chambers, University of Calabar, on Monday, 11th May 2026. That is as much can take at this hour. We're going back to the music, and the Friday Turn Up show comes up shortly. Do not move away from your radio sets. Keep listening to our shows right here on Unico 103.5 FM. I'll leave you in the hands of Joe Boy. This one says, Celebration. Do have a beautiful afternoon.
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0: 4 o'clock on the DOT. A very good evening, Malabites and Malabresses, ladies and gentlemen. You're tuned into Unico 103.5 FM, the only station that offers you the best of education, information, and of course, entertainment 360. We love to call it Edu Infotainment. That was Friday Feeling by Fireboy DML. Thank God it's Friday. Oh my goodness, I have been looking forward to Friday for the longest. I mean, we've been working from Monday, Tuesday, Wednesday, Thursday. Now the weekend is finally upon us, and we have the opportunity to just rest, lay back, enjoy ourselves, and just have the best time. And you know that the weekend doesn't start unless the Friday Turn Up Show comes up right here on Unico 103.5 FM, because we give you entertainment, information, and of course, education 360. My name is Vine Henshaw. They call me Spice of the Airwaves, and I'm your host for the Friday Turn Up. Right here on the Friday Turn Up, we bring you amazing personalities from all works of life in music, entertainment, film, fashion, even academia. Today is actually a very special episode for me, because I don't think I've had, you know, this set of special people in the studio before. So, you know, it's something very special for me. Well, I'm not going to let the cat out of the bag just yet. I'm going to go on a very short music break. When I come back, I'm going to unveil who I have in the studio this evening. I'll leave in the hands of Davido and Fave. This one says, Kante, do not move away from your radio set. We'll be back before you know it.
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0: Namani by Davido featuring the Cavemen and Angelique Kidjo. Welcome back from that short music break. It's still the Friday Turn Up Show right here on Unico 103.5 FM, the only station that offers you the best of education, information, and of course, entertainment 360. We love to call it Edu Infotainment. Remember, my name is Igwe Vian Henshaw, and I'm your host for the Friday Turn Up Show. Now, remember that a few weeks ago, the University of Calabar concluded its, you know, graduation ceremony, and a lot of people, you know, convoked, and you know, a lot of people, you know, made memories, and a lot of people finally celebrated being done, finally being done, you know, with the University of Calabar for now, because some people still have, you know, dreams of furthering their education. But we have two amazing individuals here in the studio this evening. We have the best graduating student male and the best graduating student female of the University of Calabar in the studio this evening. I'm talking about Ofiong Basi Edet and Okpodigi Inobong. They are live in the studio, and we're going to have an amazing conversation this evening. Welcome, guys. This is Unico 103.5 FM. I'm sure you've not been here, so I'm giving you an official grand welcome. How are you guys feeling? Let me start with you. Okay, no, they say ladies first. Let me start with you, Okpodigi. I hope that I got that right, because I've been struggling. I'm trying, right? E for effort. Thank you. How are you feeling?
1: I'm fine, thank you. Good evening, everyone. Welcome. It's actually Okpodigi.
0: Okpodigi.
1: Okpodigi.
0: Okpodigi.
1: It's fine.
0: Okay, let me just stick with Inobong. I think I'm conversant with that. Amazing. Welcome to Unico 103.5 FM. Okay, how about you, Ofiong Basi Edet? Welcome to Unico 103.5 FM. How are you feeling?
2: Thank you very much.
0: Thank you is not sounding like best graduating. Thank you. It's not. It is. It's not heavy.
2: It is.
0: I'm expecting a very grand, you know. Thank you.
2: Wow. You know, it's not my voice.
0: Okay.
2: It is. Yeah.
0: Don't be lying. I'll agree with you. I'll have no other choice than to agree with you. Anyway, I'm sure it feels very surreal. It feels very nice to be the overall best graduating student, male and female, from the University of Calabar. We all know that going through UniCal, your life and mental health will be tested. But at the end of the day, you know, you guys came, you guys saw, and you guys conquered at the end of the day. So I'm really happy for you guys. First of all, congratulations for emerging as, you know, best graduating, you know, student male and female. Let me start with you, Ofiong Basi Edet. When you were, you know, announced as the best graduating student, how did that make you feel?
2: You know, at times, moments come, and then when I was announced, you know, I was extremely happy, being the best, and not just the best overall.
0: The best amongst the rest. How about you, Inobong? How did you feel when you were announced as the best, you know, graduating student?
1: I think for me, I was a bit surprised.
0: Okay.
1: Yes, because comparing our CGPAs with the previous set, 4.75, I was not expecting to be among the overall best graduating students. Okay. So when I was announced, I was like, well, we didn't do well this time around. Like, my set generally, we didn't do well compared to the previous set. Yes. So I was a bit surprised, but at the end of the day, I was excited, because it has not been easy, honestly. We know UniCal. It's not easy.
0: Don't we all?
1: It has not been easy at all.
0: So how has life been after graduation? Before we, you know, talk about your academic journey, let's, you know, talk about, you know, graduating as best graduating student, and, you know, post-graduation, how has life been so far?
1: Okay, so far I've been getting a lot of
0: money.
1: A lot of money, yeah. Small amount of money. I've been getting a lot of people come up to me and tell me you should do this, you should do that, trying to put a timeline to what I have to do with my grade, with my CGPA. And then it's been a lot. It's been overwhelming. At some point, I was like, please, everybody should just tune down a bit.
0: I know, right?
1: Yes, because I just finished. Let me breathe. At least give me a month or two to breathe before everybody was like, you're trending, you should follow the trend, you should do something, do it now that it's fast, you have just 1 month, 2 months. It's been a lot, actually. It's been a lot. But in the midst of all that, I still have some people that try to keep me grounded. Like, nobody should pressure you, okay? We just finished. You need to rest. Okay. But overall, it's been a pleasant experience, okay? I've been able to meet one or two people that ordinarily I wouldn't have met. So generally, among all the noise, it's been a good experience, and I'm excited. I'm
0: amazing. I love that, you know, you are enjoying the experience at the end of the day. How about you, Ofyong Basi? How has the experience been, you know, being, you know, the best graduate incident of Unicol? Not just any other institution, Unicol. The Unicol.
2: Yeah, I've been Unicol, from Unicol, the host. You know, it has been so much of engagement soon after the convocation. As you said, I've been meeting people that ordinarily I didn't just expect to meet them, you know. And then a lot of, should I say, advice coming from different uncles. Ah, you have been announced. This announcement should not just quench like this.
0: I hope the advice came in money.
2: You need to do this, you need to do this, you need to do this, you need to add this to your certificate, you need to go into this aspect of life and all of that. But in all, it's really a nice experience, you know, something that you did not hope for. And then just coming through has been a very nice one.
0: Okay, I like it that, you know, you both have, you know, enjoyed the whole ride of being the best graduate incident. Like you said, you know, amidst the whole noise, there's still a good experience. There's still something tangible that, you know, was lived or was enjoyed through the whole experience. Now, let's talk about your academic journey. Now, schooling in Unicol is I'm trying to find the perfect words, right? It's a whole lot. It's tasking in all ramification. It's very tasking. But, you know, how has the journey been for you, right, from the very first day you were admitted to Unicol to, you know, graduating as the best graduating student in Unicol? How has the journey been?
1: Okay, before I made a decision to study mechanical engineering and then Unicol, because normally I would have drifted or focused my attention on CruTech.
0: Okay.
1: I had a discussion with one or two people comparing both schools and all of that. Yes, Unicol came off as they call it Unicash. A lot of people are like telling me I need to have a lot of money before I can actually attend Unicol and all of that. Then a colleague of mine was like, engineering in Unicol is fairly new. Yes, it's new. So a lot of things are being done by book accordingly. Okay, if you actually want to actually pass through this experience, you need to go to Unicol because the lecturers there are grounded and all of that. So yes, when I was coming in, I was tense because I'm self-sponsored. Okay, I was thinking, how am I going to see myself through schools? Okay, I've been hearing a lot of things about the grades, the scoring system. How am I going to do a lot. Then I ventured in. Your one result, your one exams came, and I did quite well. I was like, oh, okay. I wasn't expecting this, but then it is possible. I was like, okay, not bad, but I shouldn't get ahead of myself because this is just beginning. Then I ventured into my core courses, mechanical engineering. At some point, I used to pinch myself, like, what am I doing? Like, mechanical. There were a lot of times I felt like, am I doing the right course? I'm a lady in this field. Is this the right decision? Should I be here? Sometimes I feel like there's something I'm not doing right in the midst of all that. But looking back at everything that happened, I think everything happened for a reason.
0: Absolutely.
1: Everything happened for a reason. Everything was preparing me for that moment, that one moment, all the challenges, the academic challenges, having to meet up with assignments, the requirements, the tension, the pressure, everything actually made me stronger. I was like, if I can do this, a course in a field that is dominated by men, okay, if I can do this and come out well, then I can literally face anything. Okay, so yes, initially there was a lot of indecision, there were a lot of confusion, a lot of tension, a lot of pressure, but immediately I ventured into it, I was like, it is a make or not. You either make it work or you don't. There is no serious about it. If you're going into school, you're either going there to make this thing work or you're going there not to. There is no floating, especially in Unical. If you want to float in Unical, you float there for 10 years and they will help you float. They really know how to help you float. So you have to make a decision like, okay, I want to do this, I'm going into Unical. The money, the stress, the tension, the pressure and everything. But all this build us and prepare us for this particular moment in our life. So it's been an interesting journey so far. Yeah, it has.
0: Before we talk about the fact that, you know, you are self-sponsored, you said something about, you know, being in a class dominated by men. How many females were in your class?
1: I think we were barely 5.
0: Jesus, in the midst of how many men?
1: About initially we were 50-something, okay. But along the road, people dropped. People were withdrawn. Some of them, you know, life happened. So we finished like about 30.
2: From 50 to 30.
1: Yeah.
2: From 50 to 30. Okay, but all the females, all the five females made it to the end.
1: Yes, we did.
2: Oh,
1: we did.
2: Look at that.
1: We did.
0: So now, you know, being in the midst of men all through, you know, your studies, did that make you feel any form of inferiority or, you know, any form of imposter syndrome where you felt like, okay, you do not belong there, you know, you should have done something else, something more ladylike?
1: Okay, initially when I come to Unical, I had already faced that part of my life earlier on. Okay, so initially I wanted to do maternal surgery,
0: okay.
1: 2014, but instead I got pure and applied chemistry,
0: okay,
1: which I turned down. Then I had this form that came up. I had to apply, got a scholarship sort of in UCDI, that is an institution owned by Lafarge Africa PLC.
0: Okay.
1: So I was trained in welding and fabrication there for 3 years. That was the first experience I had when it comes to engineering. Lafarge is male dominated. That was where I felt the inferiority complex you're talking about,
0: okay.
1: Not in Unical, because I'd already dealt with that then. So coming into Unical, meeting these guys, they were like, no, you can't talk to me like that. I was like, I've seen this
0: before. What I've done, you've not done it.
1: I've seen this before. Okay, this is not my first time here. You can't talk to me like that. What is it you can do apart from lifting heavy things, literally? And we have a lot of machines to help us lift things, so...
0: Yes.
1: So don't threaten me. No. So I wasn't threatened being among men in Unical. And they were actually, my classmates were actually very friendly. The only time they bullied me was when they want to talk about my club as now.
0: Okay.
1: Yes. But other than that, they were friendly and they were welcoming. So no, I didn't feel any sort of way.
0: Oh, that's actually nice. I mean, we men try to make women feel very, very safe.
1: Okay, so over
0: to you, Ofiong Basi. Walk me through your academic journey from, you know, the very first day when you stepped into Unical to the very last day when you were, you know, announced as the best graduating student. How was the experience?
2: All right, it was a great one. First of all, I would say that life in general is taxing, and then it takes a man who understands the principles to be able to survive. So same is school. Just like you said, that school is taxing, and then it takes a student who understands the principle to be able to survive in school. So especially here in the University of Calabar,
0: Unicash,
2: you know. Okay, that was 2020 that we picked that jump form and all of that, coronavirus. We came 8 months strike, also self-sponsored.
0: Oh, interesting.
2: You know, I lost my first I dropped out of school. I was 2016 when I lost my parents, my dad. So there was nobody to push on, and then so I needed just to relax and then re-strategize again to come back. So when I came, my first day was actually a bit confusing, you know, when you ask somebody, where is this place, and they will point you down. When you now reach there, another person will direct you up
0: back
2: again. So I was just, but all of a sudden, business education is what I major in, and then I didn't just go in there as a coincidence. It was what I prepared for.
0: Okay.
2: Initially, from secondary school, my mind was in accounting. But I think where I was working, I had a friend of mine that was a bit more experienced than me in academics. And then we get to talk, and then I know about business education. So and I said, okay, so this is my track that I should follow here. So I got the admission. We started year one. I think all of the drama in year one, you know, dress well, as a banker, and as a marketer, all of that. Mm. But initially, all those things is what make me who I am today. Mm. Because it takes discipline for you to produce a good child. Mm. If you don't discipline your child, you will not actually have the best from him or her. Mm. So, year one, we started all of those drama, and everything just went. After second semester, I checked my CGPA. As he said earlier, that I did not even expect to be the overall best.
3: Okay.
2: Because last year, I think that was 4.93, and then seeing my own 4.77, I was like, wow, okay, I just made first class.
3: Yes.
2: But I was also surprised when I heard the announcement that day and all of that. So school, to me, I'm not seeing school as a stressful environment.
3: Mm.
2: Because it depends on how you narrate it.
3: Mm.
2: Before, as I came in, you know, when you know what takes you to a place,
3: true,
2: you actually know how to navigate your way.
3: Very true. Mm.
2: Around it. So though it was challenges, there were moments of pressure, doubt, and all of that. But all I was doing was I was determined.
3: Mm.
2: I was focused. And then I discipline myself.
3: Mm.
2: I don't need somebody to discipline me.
3: Mm.
2: Because I know what I'm here for. So I should be able to discipline myself to get what I want.
3: Mm.
2: So assignments, tests, you know, that test that you come unexpectedly, they will just say write tests.
3: Yeah.
2: Assignment, term paper, group presentation, mostly us that are in marketing and all of that. Group presentation and all of that. And then you may just feel tired.
3: Mm.
2: You may feel pressured. You may doubt yourself if you're actually on the right track. But all the experience was a nice one.
3: Mm.
2: You know, in my department, to say, we have teachers, not lecturers. they teach. They don't lecture.
3: They don't lecture.
2: So it makes the journey to be more easier than it's supposed to be.
3: Mm.
2: Because when they come to class, they don't come to lecture, they come to teach.
3: Mm.
2: And you know that in teaching, you understand more than lecturing.
3: Absolutely.
2: So I think all of that was what made the announcement possible.
3: Mm. Amazing. That's such a nice experience. Now, both of you have a similar story. You both are self-funded, right? You guys saw yourselves through school by yourself. For somebody who is sponsored by their parents, it's still hard. Like, the journey is hard. Now, imagine sponsoring your own self in school. That means you have to work and go to school at the same time. How's that experience?
1: Working and schooling.
3: Hmm.
1: Okay. The kind of work I do, I leave the house by 6:20.
3: Okay.
1: And I get back by 7 o'clock every day.
3: Mm.
1: It takes discipline, like you said, consistency, and then a clear sense of what you actually want.
3: Mm.
1: There were days I had to leave my house by 5:30 to go to come to this main gate to give my assignment to my course rep to submit for me.
3: Mm.
1: Then go back and join my boss and go to work.
3: Mm.
1: So it's been challenging. I had to learn how to manage my time. Okay, any small time I have plans for that time. I didn't even have time for any other thing else.
3: Mm.
1: Because where are you going to fit it in? So it was challenging. And then it was also something that made us tough.
3: Mm.
1: Made me tough, made me strong. Okay. So the work also gave me a different point of view to engineering.
3: Mm.
1: I am already working in the field, engineering field, and I was studying engineering. So I was literally just trying to get the theoretical part of what I'm doing practically.
3: Mm.
1: Okay. So it was a bit not easy at all. Because if my classmates are studying for 3 hours, I had to do that times three.
3: Okay.
1: I have to study. If they are studying from 8 o'clock to 10 o'clock, I have to study from 8 o'clock to like 2 o'clock.
3: Mm.
1: Because I am missing out a lot. The things that were said in class, you just need to go home and do a revision.
3: Yeah.
1: But this one, I wasn't in class, so I have to read.
3: It's more like you're teaching yourself.
1: Yes, I have to teach myself.
3: Mm.
1: And then most times, I had to reach out to my senior colleagues we come to school on Sundays because I don't work on Sundays. We come to school on Sundays and they'll put me through some things. I reached out to my coursemates and they were actually very, very supportive. My lecturers were supportive. They knew I was working. So they were like, if I go to them, they understand. If I meet miss a deadline, they could actually like, this is you, please submit. Okay, so I had a very, very understanding lecturers. I had a very, very understanding HOD. My coursemates were down to earth. Then I had a relationship with my senior colleague.
3: Okay.
1: Before a semester starts, I messaged my senior colleague. I was like, give me your materials.
3: Okay.
1: Give me your materials. Give me your past questions. Give me everything. So I start ahead, knowing that I have a lot to cover since I'm not always in class. So it was, I sleep by 8 o'clock. Wake up by 11 p.m., study till 4 o'clock, sleep from 4 to 5.
3: Wake up by sleep anymore.
1: Sleep by 4 to 5. Wake up by 4 o'clock to prepare and go to work every day. Every blessed day. So, no, it's not easy.
3: Well, at the end of the day, look at you now. And you said something about not being able to fit anything into your shuttle because you're already working. But what on the street says that, you know, you had a little bit of, you know, political, runs here and there. So how did you balance that with your academics?
1: Okay. First of all, my boss at work is someone that encourages us to go to school. Okay, he gives us the support we need. Not all bosses are like that. Okay, my boss, I met him. I was like, okay, this

0: patrons, trying to affiliate with some engineering bodies that have mechanical engineers, yes, and all of that. So yes, my boss gave me permission whenever I needed one or two, he would, but you know, whenever you're given something, don't need to overdo it.
1: Absolutely.
0: Yes. So I also try to time myself. I also try to space myself at how often I'm asking for this permission from work, so it doesn't look like I am using it. Like I'm using him on his leniency or something. But yes, I was vice president of NEMEKI, and I served for a year.
1: Okay.
0: And during that period, we had to visit our year one, year two, sensitize them, try to call them for Congress, and do a sports event where we come to mingle and talk. We try to also establish relationship with other engineering bodies, okay, so that we, in case you have an activity or something, can easily just meet these people, matrons, and all of that. So, yes. Yes, it's actually.
2: At the end of the day, you can still do it. You can do it all. Work, do politics, go to school. You can do it all at the end of the day. I mean, Enobong has done it all. So, I mean, anybody out there can do it all. How about you, Ofyong? How was it like, you know, going to school and also working? Because, you know, you said that you're self-sponsored. You saw yourself through school. And just like what Enobong has narrated, it's not an easy challenge, right? It's something that requires time, dedication, pacing, planning, structure, and all of that. So how are you able to, you know, go to school and still work simultaneously?
3: All right. I will say, first of all, that life, generally, is all about understanding.
1: Okay. This is the quote.
3: Life is all about understanding because without understanding, the reward of life tend to be frustration.
1: Okay.
3: So, being a self-sponsored student already, I think in marketing, when we talk of management, we have planning, organizing, directing, and all of that. So any man or any student who tend to be successful, whether you are being sponsored or you are self-sponsored, you need to be able to plan, you need to be able to organize, you need to be able to coordinate yourself, and also as long as discipline yourself. So I think in the whole of these things is the determination that is the key. Because when you are determined, you can go as long as you wish to go. But when determination is not there, even though someone is pushing you, you may still tend to divert from.
1: Very true.
3: Yeah. So I was also working in my year one when I got admission. You know, I did not really have money like that. The only thing I was able to do that early resumption period was to pay my acceptance fee.
1: Okay.
3: And then I just believe that school will speak for itself. So I started. And then I was working, just as she said, I'll go to work. I was working as an assistant accountant in one gas company then. So I'll go to work. Literally, my work is I need to checkmate the accounts, balance it, submit it to the manager before any other activities for the day will start.
1: Okay.
3: So I will go to work. I can leave the house by 4, go to the office. When I'm in the office there, if there's no light, the security man can put on the gen. I do what I need to do. Before 7:30, I'm done. I just drop it on the table for the manager, and then I'm here in school.
1: Okay.
3: Then when I finish in school, I will still go back there, stay there, do what I need to do, and then drop it and go. That was how. But after a while, I think after my first semester, I discovered that the stress was not here, because balancing both was a bit complicating. So I just looked at it, and then I decided to withdraw from, to leave work, and then see what I can do with my hands, and then money can be coming from there. So that was how I ventured into poultry, farming, and also laundry business. Then that is how the two came. I was doing poultry. You know, I would just wake up in the morning, feed the birds. I'm here in school. If there is a need for water, somebody can help me put water when I go back, and all of that. So that is how I was able to just balance up.
1: You know that this story becomes even more interesting as we speak, because growing a business is very hard, right? Growing your own personal business is very hard. Now, you're growing your business, or businesses, because you said dry cleaning and poultry. Now, growing your businesses and also going to school at the same time.

0: were there any times where you felt like, you know, let me just quit one and focus on the other one?
1: Yeah, definitely. Those moments will surely appear. Mm-hmm. But it's all about, as I said earlier, it's all about understanding and then your determination and then your focus.
0: Mm-hmm.
1: If you can, as she said something about time management.
0: Mm-hmm.
1: Time management is very, very crucial. If to anyone who wants to be successful, so you need to know the things you give your time to. And then I already understand about the business.
0: Okay.
1: Like the laundry business, I did not really go out looking for customer outside. It's just lecturers in school.
0: Okay.
1: That I meet. Okay, I'm doing laundry. I can take the clothes when I'm going back to the house. Before coming to school, the clothes already washed, and then and then when I go by, iron in the night. So there was that time management, and then I strategize everything to make sure that it fits. None of them is just complicating. Yeah.
0: Well, that is amazing. We're still talking with the best graduating student right here in the University of Calabar. We have Ofiong Basiedet and Enobong in the studio. Well, I'm not going to allow us to spill all the things that we have to spill just yet. We'll be back to the music. When we come back, we're still having this amazing conversation right here on Unico 103.5 FM. I'll leave you in the hands of Destiny. This one says, Babcock, do not move away from your radio set. We'll be back before you know it.
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0: Babcock by Destiny. Welcome back from that short music break. It's still the Friday Turn-Up Show right here on Unicorn 103.5 FM, the only station that offers you the best of education, information, and of course, entertainment 360. We love to call it a do infotainment. Now, like we've been speaking with the best graduating students, male and female, right here in the University of Calabar, Ofiong Basi Edet, and of course, Ino Obong in the studio. And they've, you know, shared their story and their journey. And honestly, it's very, very inspiring to every Malabite and Malabarese listening to you right now. I'm pretty sure that they're inspired by, you know, your journey, how you've been able to navigate through all these things. I mean, working, schooling. And for you, Ino Obong, I'm seeing a little diamond ring on your finger. It's a save. You know, there was also a relationship, you know, in the process. So you juggled a whole lot, and you know, you still came out to be the best graduating student. That goes to show that, you know, when you manage your time wisely, when you're able to pace yourself wisely, you know, you can achieve a lot of things. Now, looking at the future, what are your plans for, you know, let's call it the next 5 to 10 years? Aside getting married.
1: Aside getting married and children, very important. Okay, so I'm looking forward to doing my master's and PhD.
0: Okay.
1: And the only problem I have right now is that the course I want to study for my master's is not in Nigeria.
0: Well, you can do beyond Nigeria now.
1: Okay, so I'm looking forward to doing my master's in welding engineering.
0: Mm.
1: Okay, then going for my PhD. While also, I have this dream where I want to have a workshop for women,
0: okay,
1: in hands-on engineering, welding and fabrication, basically. Mm. They can just use their hands to do something. So, yes, I want to have a master's in welding engineering, do argon welding training in Port Harcourt, let's just say by next year, hopefully, if I have all the resources that I need. Then, also, my career, I don't want to talk about where I see myself, but I want to see myself making money.
0: That's the dream at the end of the day. That is the dream, to make money.
1: That's amazing.
0: How about you, Ofiong? Where do you see yourself in the next, you know, 5 to 10 years, academically, career wise? You know, what do you see Ofiong Basi that's doing?
2: Oh, thank you very much. I think after youth service, I will be going for my master's, and hoping on God, I don't intend to do it here in Nigeria.
0: So you want to jackpot? Eh?
2: No. I'm not going like that, like others.
0: That's what they all say.
2: I'll come back because we need to correct the impression in this Nigeria.
0: Amazing.
2: So I will be part of those persons that will correct the impression.
0: We look forward to that.
2: So, hoping on God, I intend to do it outside Nigeria.
0: Okay.
2: And then definitely, I will come back.
0: Mm.
2: And then me personally, I love business.
0: Mm.
2: I love business. Well, I love business. So there are business ideas already on ground to venture into and then grow it. And then not just a business, but make it to be companies.
0: Mm.
2: Yeah.
0: Amazing. So much plans. And, you know, at the end of the day, we're just hoping on God that those plans, you know, come to fruition. Now, so all Malabites and Malabarese listening to you right now, you know, what words of encouragement would you give to them? Because, you know, they are going through school. Some of them are going through challenges. Some of them, you know, have to fund themselves in school as well, just like you guys. So what would you tell them to encourage them or to advise them as they, you know, forge ahead in their journey?
1: Okay, actually, all you need is consistency, you need discipline, and you need a clear sense of purpose, and time management, very, very important, okay? Don't look at where you are today, don't look at your situation, don't look at your background, don't look at your constraints, okay? Be consistent in whatever you're doing. Try as much as possible to be 1% better every day.
0: Mm.
1: Just 1%. You don't need that rapid growth.
0: Mm.
1: Provided just take it one step at a time. Every day, try to be 1% better at whatever it is you're doing. Okay. Then, for those of us that are listening that are not, maybe, how should I put it in the usual way, our head no day book. Yes, but that's not the end. Okay.
0: Mm.
1: There are two types of education, formal and informal.
0: Mm.
1: both ways, whether you're doing the formal education or the informal education, the bottom line is of getting education.
0: Mm.
1: Okay, so if you cannot go to school, learn a skill. That's still part of educating yourself.
0: Mm.
1: Educate yourself, go to YouTube, learn something. These days, I think the skills even pay more than just going to school.
0: Absolutely.
1: But that does not mean you should not know the theoretical aspect of what you're doing.
0: Mm.
1: Because one thing is good for you to use your hand. Another thing is for you to know why that thing is working the way it is working.
0: Mm.
1: And how do you do this? By formal education. But if you cannot get a formal education, please learn a skill.
0: Mm.
1: And even in that skill, you still need to be disciplined.
0: Mm.
1: You still need to be consistent. You still need to have a clear sense of what you're doing, your direction. So they don't just go from one trade to the other. Have a game plan. Okay, have plan A, have plan B, have plan C if possible, because this plan's not going to go the way we want them all, at all. So that wherever you find yourself, you know that you have something to fall back on.
0: Mm.
1: Okay, so yes, please, you can do it. Just breathe. Don't be pressured. Nobody should pressure you.
0: Mm.
1: People that will always be better than you, and they have people you will always be better than.
0: True.
1: Okay, we are all running our own different races.
0: Mm.
1: The destination is the same, but our journeys are all different.
0: Very true.
1: So just try as much as possible to stay grounded in your field.
0: Mm.
1: Don't rush it. Try as much as possible to be just 1%.
0: Mm.
1: Just 1%. Just be better at what you're doing by 1%.
0: Mm.
1: Not rapid growth.
0: Mm.
1: Every day. Every day. If you're reading one page or one line a day, tomorrow make it 2 lines.
0: Mm.
1: If you're reading 2 lines a day, tomorrow make it 3 lines. Don't overload yourself, okay?
0: Mm.
1: Space yourself. And also have time to enjoy life.
0: Because then, life ain't now one, but it'll be firewood.
1: Have time to enjoy life.
0: Amazing. How about you, Ofiong Basi, before we, call it a day, what words of advice would you give, Malabites and Malabresters listening to you right now?
2: Okay, first of all, I will speak generally. Life generally is about vision.
0: Mm.
2: And then you cannot be where you have not ambition to be.
0: Okay.
2: So so you cannot be where you don't ambition to be. And then if you don't plan, there will be no execution.
0: Mm.
2: So generally, I would talk to those listening, both students and non-students. They should know that life is all about vision.
0: Mm.
2: And then you cannot just... Life is not miracle.
0: Okay.
2: It's by what you do. So... what you do will make you to be who you want to be.
0: Mm.
2: So you don't just think like life just happened. Okay, tomorrow some of us will just sit down and be writing lists of things we are expecting tomorrow.
0: Mm.
2: But we are not working for those things. It cannot just happen like that.
0: Yes.
2: So each and every one of us, as far as we are living beings, we should have vision of where you are going to. Because if you don't have direction, there will be no destination.
0: Mm.
2: So we should have where we are going to, where we are headed.
0: Mm.
2: And then focus on your plan. Don't enter into competition.
0: Okay.
2: Yes. Be yourself. Don't allow, as she said, don't allow anybody to pressure you.
0: Absolutely.
2: Do what you can do at the time, at the moment.
0: Mm.
2: And then rest.
0: Mm.
2: And plan for the next step.
0: Mm.
2: But for students, I will say that school, there is this misconception that school... is calm and all of that stress. I will first of all say that school is not a stressful environment when you know why you are there, and then when you know what you are doing, when you are focused, when you don't have issues, that is when you can enjoy school. But when you start having issue here, when your friends are going forward, you are trying to carry one of your shoe behind, that is when school
0: you stressful. Start
2: yeah
0: mm.
2: So they should be determined, they should be focused, they should be disciplined. And then, these days, students intend to pick one course over the other.
0: Mm.
2: But I don't think that makes any sense.
0: Okay.
2: All, as far as you are in this field,
0: mm.
2: all the courses you are doing there are important. Because if you don't pass all, you will not still go.
0: Mm.
2: So why are you preferring this one over this one? Leave the lecturers. They are humans. Leave their attitude. It's not the attitude that you came for.
0: Mm.
2: It's school that brought you. So focus in your school. Mm. And then one of the things I did then was, as she said, before the semester begin, I have already looked for a way to get the past course allocation.
0: Okay.
2: And then try to arrange myself. No, okay, this one is complex. This is what I should start with. And to be sincere, I used to plan my result before exams.
0: Mm.
1: That's normal.
2: I will.
1: That's normal.
2: I will plan what I should have. I will look at the courses after going through them. I will say, this one I should have A, this one I should have B, this one I should have A. And then I will pen it down and then
0: walk towards it.
2: Mm. You don't, because, and then also, they should not only be triangular students. You know, explore the environment. Positively. Don't just be in class to library to hostel. That is in form of triangle.
0: Yes.
2: So allow the school to pass through you. And you to also pass through school, because it's not everything that is taught in the classroom.
0: Amazing. Thank you so much, Ofiong Basi Edet, and thank you so much, Inalbong, for coming to the studio and inspiring me and my listeners this evening. I'm very sure that they've been inspired by your story, you know, having to graduate as the best graduating student and also having to sponsor yourself through school and still, you know, graduate as the best graduating student. That's a very inspiring thing to see. And you just hope that, you know, young people listening right now will also follow in your shoes and, you know, make themselves proud, because I know that you're proud of yourself right now. So everybody's goal is to make themselves proud at the end of the day. Anyway, that's much can take today on the Friday Turn Up right here on Unico 103.5 FM, the only station that offers you the best of education, information, and of course entertainment 360. We love to call it Edu Infotainment. My name remains Igwe Vine Henshaw, and I'll leave you in the hands of Davido. This one says, be there still till I come away again, same time, same station, next week Friday. Good evening and have a fantastic weekend ahead.

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0: Ngithi ngithi punch. 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
1: Ngimuthi
0: punch.
1: Ati face.
0: Ah, udlale ngayazi yena yenzeni makabuye.

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We

Alright, ladies and gentlemen, good evening, sports lovers around the world. Welcome to another explosive episode of Sports Corner on Top in the Car Radio 103.5, the home of football passion, hot debates, and more prediction. And yes, weekend football madness. It's Friday, and you already know what it means. Yes, yes, yes. We are diving straight into the biggest weekend fixtures across the major league in the world, from the Premier League, Spanish La Liga, Italian Serie A, the German Bundesliga, and also the French League. And also the Nigerian Professional Football League and the relegation battle. Yes, we got you covered this wonderful evening. So get ready for the big match previews, board prediction, player spotlights, injury updates, tactical battles, and all the drama where this weekend go off. I give you, you know, say every weekend we go sweet. Now from Friday you go always know, and already some players already start the weekend with some punches and some blues. And of course, I am your host, the voice of sports, the energy behind the MIC, the one and only Sir Kennedy. Yes, so as civil like this, sit back, turn up the volume for me. Let's kick off the show because it's Sports Corner. Yes, yes, yes, yes, yes. If you check your time right now, it's already 5 minutes past the hour of 6 o'clock. And yes, so sports don't start. And anywhere where you do, just get ready, because as it be like this, so sports gonna night don't come your way, night don't come your way like this. And first, make we just waka tell you waiting they happen for our Nigeria here before we move into to the other side. And the first for the NNL league like this, the Nigerian National Champ, the Nigerian National League chairman don't say in the impressed with the Super Four standard. Yes, the chairman of the NNL league in the person of George Aluo in don't praise the quality and the organization of the ongoing NNL Super Four in Ikene, describing the tournament as a major bold step for Nigerian second tier league. And speaking with journalists at the competition venue on Wednesday, Ikenne Aludo also said the NNL has successfully taken the Super Four to another level, highlighting the impressive atmosphere, quality officiating, and the world-class facilities at the stadium in Ikenne. According to him, the venue ranks among the very best in the country. The ambience is very good. The stadium is world-class. Outside the nest of champions in Uyo, this is the best in the country. And the playing turf is fantastic, and the teams are playing very well. And they are very good football. And he also added that the crowd turnout and officiating throughout the competition had also been a commendable one, and the referees have done a good job officiating under a relaxed atmosphere. Everything put together has been amazing. I am really impressed. He also put talk for that one. He also accredited the president of the Nigerian Football Federation, which is Ibrahim Gashi, for giving the league leadership maximum support. I say we have been strict, and we have not allowed anybody to mess up the system. The backing we received from the NFL president helped us all the way to ensure credibility, he said. And still on that one, yes, it has been confirmed that Afrobeat street star in the person of Portable will be performing at the Super Four tier competition. Yes, Afrobeat Habib Portable Ololomi say na him go perform for the closing ceremony of the 2026 NNL Super Four organizers. We'll be confirmed this one on Wednesday at the Remo Star Stadium. The Ogun State born performer is set to bring the signature high energy set, viral moves, and hit songs at the NLL crowns for the 2025-2026 champion in Kenya. But the entertainment won't stop at music. Two lucky fans will walk away with 500,000 naira in a live raffle draw conducted by Portable himself. Yes. Ladies and gentlemen, as you saw, going to talk in the car radio 103.5. And still for the NLL Super Four competition, yes, Inter Lagos produced a composed and clinical performance to defeat Ranchers Bees 2-0 in their second game at the NLL Super Four, bouncing back strongly after a disappointing start to their campaign in Ikenne. And still on the NNL updates like this, Doma United defender wearing name now Adam Sahind dedicated his Man of the Match award to his mother and to the club's chairman after a commanding performance that helped them secure a narrow 1-0 win
over Interlagos on Monday, and the NLL Super 4 opener. Saheed was rock solid at the heart of Doma defense, leading to a resilient backline that repaired wave after wave of the Interlagos attack. And the Lagos side also pushed Doma to limit, but Saheed and his defensive pattern stood firm to preserve the vital win. And still on other sports like this, for the NLL, still on the NLL Super 4 tier like this, the former youth and the sports minister in the person of Chief Sunday Dare and the NFF chairman Alhaji Ibrahim Musa Gasiu will attend the opening ceremony at Remo Stars Stadium, reflecting the tournament status on the national stage. The stakes are clear. Ranchers B, Inter Lagos and Sporting Lagos and the Doma United have already climbed promotion to the Nigerian Premier League after topping their NLL groups form on May 4th to 8th. They battle for one final honor, which is the 2025-2026 NLL.

and years on still on the grass on still on the grassroots information like this. The Nigerian Football Federation has announced the appointment of Adu Makaba and Eburulotsi Owajamore as the head coaches of the men's national under 20 and under 17 boys national team, respectively. Makaba and Owajamore appointment followed the reshuffling of the backroom of all age grade national football teams. The executive committee of the Nigerian Football Federation has endorsed the recommendation of a Federation Technical and the Development Committee for the appointment of Abdul Makaba and Ebo Protise as head coach of the under 20 and under 17 boys national team. The NFF announces on Thursday. Makaba, who has managed several of Nigeria's prestigious clubs, has also previously coached the under 17 boys national team known as the Golden Eaglet. He was assistant coach of the under 20 boys Flying Eagles during the period of Paul Agibu served as the head coach, and congratulations to them on that wonderful appointment for there. And they're still on the waiting to happen for Niger here. And the last story we'll get for you, be say the National Sports Commission director and the person of Bukola Oladapo has praised the First Lady Olureni Tinubu for her consistent support for Nigerians sports, describing her as a driving force behind the continued success of the country women's athletes at the continental global competition. All right, ladies and gentlemen, as this was going to you, Car Radio 103.5. Make we go small break. When we come back, we'll go diving into everything will happen tomorrow or during the weekend ahead of the Premier League, Italian Serie A, the Nigeria Professional Football League, and also the German Bundesliga and the French Ligue 1. All these ones now, which we will give you, and we'll also talk about the clash where happened between Valverde and the Chouameni, as Real Madrid don't find them 1 million euro, that is 500,000 euro each person for that fight to be happen for there. Now, Sweep Socks on Unicar Radio 103.5. We'll go small break. When we come back, we'll go land you everything.

All right, ladies and gentlemen, welcome back from that short break. Now, Sports come up to you, Radio 103.5. And Sir Kennedy, now they here with you. They give you all the update where they happen for the world of sports back to back. And yes, I see the hot, I see the boom like this. Make we just keep move, give you the update where they happen this weekend. Yes, a lot of matches today this weekend because, man, we have another weekend to watch out for some drama. And then starting from the Spanish La Liga, Italian Serie A, German Bundesliga, and the England Premier League, the features there plenty. But before we dive into the weekend features, make we just check them out for waiting they happen for the Real Madrid squad because of a lot of katakata, a lot of ruru done they happen, and we've seen a lot of complaint and. They get what they call leverage. Yes, leverage, where they happen for Real Madrid that needs to be talked about. 08094444058. Yes, and this matter now, what be this matter? The parents of two Real Madrid players have reportedly called Florentino Perez to complain about their son's lack of playing time. Both are international. One is a defender and the other one is a midfielder. And I ask myself, what's the meaning of this? That is what I ask myself. Now the first question I ask myself is that, what is the meaning of this? What is your take on this particular issue right now? 08094444058. You see, sometimes when I see what happens in some club footballs, and I ask myself, waiting this one mean? Waiting bring this one? I think it's because of the too much leverage or too much freedom where club they give some people. Now, why did they misuse them? They do waiting no consign them. Because why will a parent call a football club, even though your child is the best player in the world, even though your child is reportedly the most expensive, whatever it is, your parents have no right to call a club president, asking the club president, why is this person's child not playing? And that draws me back to what even happened one time in the, was it in Dortmund, that Jobe Bellingham's parents walked up to the coach, asking the coach, why was their son substituted? And I asked myself, what's the meaning of that? And reportedly now, two parents of Real Madrid players have called the club president to complain about their son's lack of playing time. And at the ask, say, waiting bring these things. Waiting come bring these. I go call them see finish. And how in the world did a football parents of these footballers or these football players even have the number of the club president to call the club president complaining about their kids lack of playing time? The thing is your kid or your child doing up to the expectation of the coach? Not before them parents. It's not for them parents that will determine the lineup or whatever. So for me, why is the parents of those footballers complaining? Why are they complaining? Why are they asking, why is my child not playing? Why is my child not doing this? So this thing is not relevant. It's not relevant. This is out of context. This is for me, this is extreme. This is so extreme that I am playing. Let me say, for example, that I am playing in a particular club, and due to I've not been able to play three matches straight, and maybe I'm having lack of playing time. Maybe the only time I play only 30 minutes in a game, I play only 20 minutes in a game, and my parents now call. Yes, I know that those parents are watching out for their children, but on the other hand, why will you call the club president to complain? Is the player meeting the expectation of the coach? That is the first question you will ask yourself. Why is the player being dropped and a parent is calling a club president? So is that entitlement or what? I don't really know what is going on in this modern day football. To be honest with you, I don't really know what is going on in this modern day football that a parent have their mind to call a club president to complain that my child know they get playing time. I don't know. All these things, I think the evolution of football is, some things are spoiling.
some things are getting better while some things are spoiling, and this is one of the things that is spoiling football. It just did, like say your pikin they go school, because your pikin no score first position, he can't call school principal say why wanna no make my pikin score first position. That is exactly, that is the real definition of this, of this, will I call it, I can even call it BS. Will happen, will just happen right now, because what is this? What is this? This is a pure, this is a pure BS. Because why will my parents, why will my parents give a call to the school to tell them my pikin no score first position? Why my pikin no score first position? First of all, the question you are supposed to ask yourself is my child doing well? That the coach, okay, is my child doing well? First of all, then why is the coach not fielding in my child? Maybe my child is not playing well. That is, now your mind supposed to go say, it be like say my pikin no they do well for training ground, because now your performance for training ground now go determine if you go play for starting lineup. If you're not doing well in the training ground, you have no guarantee of a starting lineup. There was something Cavastelli and Ousmane Dembele said after their Champions League semi-finals win against the Bayern Munich. He said that in PSG, if you don't run, you will not play any game. If you know, you know, go play game. So, which means, be you who you are. Be you who you are. And I think this Real Madrid thing, to be honest with you guys, Florentino Perez is the one to relating all these things. All these, I would like to use all these nonsense where they happen for PSG. I mean, for Real Madrid. Now, Florentino Perez, neither to relate them. Because if he's not relating this BS where they happen, I think those parents wouldn't even have the mind to call a club president to say, why is my child not starting? Because when I read the news this morning, I read them two times. The parents of two Real Madrid players have reportedly called club president Florentino Perez to complain about their son's lack of playing time. And I'd be like, Azana, like, where this one starts? 08094444058 is the phone line to join the conversation this wonderful evening. I see be like this. 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

0: I am not getting any playing time in my club. I'm not getting any playing time in my club. Why am I not playing well? Then it can't be the parents. The parents, they do the whole thing. So for me, this is wrong. This is wrong. And lately, Real Madrid dressing room pressure is building. And honestly, this is what happens when you stack too much talent in one squad. Actually, okay. We already have a caller at the moment. 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
1: Hello.
0: Hello. Good evening.
1: My name is Oha.
0: You say? You say?
1: I said my name is Oha. I'm calling from Koshiwa.
0: Okay. Welcome to the show.
1: I want to share one very thing.
0: Thank you very much for that wonderful contribution there. Yes, I think what she said was right, that the parents have no right to even have a say for why their children are not even having playing time. 08094444058. Now the phone line to join the conversation this wonderful evening. Back to what I was saying, I said that Real Madrid dressing room pressure is building, and honestly, this is what happens when you stack too much talent in a squad. If the reports are true, therefore the parents now has a serious management problem in his hands. Parents calling the president directly over lack of game time. That tells you frustration has reached another level. And let's be honest, some players have genuine reasons to complain. At a lot of these internationals left clubs where they were starters and everything, where they were starters to sit on the bench at Real Madrid, you can't expect top players preparing for the World Cup tournament to stay at the bench without considering football. But at the same time, this is Real Madrid. Exactly. Nobody is guaranteed a place. Competition is brutal. If you want minutes, you will have to outperform world class players every single week. That badge comes with pressure. Yes. The club comes with pressure. It comes with pressure. And too many elite names. The whole thing boils down to what, because Real Madrid's biggest threat, squad depth, could also be their biggest dressing room problem. Because right now, Tchouaméni and Valverde had a fight during the week, and man, this is something that I didn't even know how to even put this particular news where they happen for Real Madrid squad. A lot of things have been going on in Real Madrid squad, and it's not something to write home about. It's not something that everybody can be proud of, honestly speaking. So for me, Real Madrid have to fix how to fix their back room, because their back room is, it's messed up right now. It's messed up, and right now they are battling with the rivalry of Manchester and of Barcelona. And if at any point in time that Real Madrid right now are not supposed, now this time around they supposed even do this thing, now this time around said they supposed even strengthen their belief, or would I still say even they united? Yes, that's what I'm looking for. Now even right now, this was even the United. Now even now, they suppose even the United at the time, because of what is going on. This has been their worst season of all time. Yes, this is their worst season. Can you imagine back-to-back season Real Madrid is going through failures? And it's also something to write home about. This now the moment where we say they suppose even they together. Now this time around, we suppose they even supposing they together. 08094444058. Yes, so what is your take on parents calling for into the parents and complaining that their children are not getting enough playing time? For me, it's very, very funny. It's very, very, very funny. I won't lie, it's very, very, very funny. 08094444058.

5'8". Yes, I'm on other news for here. If you are Pep Guardiola or Mikel Arteta sitting on their yacht on holiday and they see Michael Carrick getting announced as Manchester United manager, do you think they will become fearful of him? And this statement was coming from Roy Keane. And I laugh. Like, when I saw this, I laugh. And honestly speaking, Pep Guardiola would probably sip his wine and continue enjoying the sunset. Arteta might pause for 2 seconds and then go back to relaxing on his yacht. I mean, look at Michael Carrick. He's respected in football, intelligent player, calm personality, understand Manchester United culture, and he has a like good coaching potentials, no doubt about that. But fear, that ain't not gift because you coached a United manager like Pep Guardiola and Arteta. Only fear coaching who consistently has tactic them, yes, compete for titles, dominate big games, and also build elite systems over time. And right now, Carrick hasn't reached that level yet. Yes, the real issue with Manchester United is bigger than the managerial board, and the club has changed coaches repeatedly, but the same problem remains: poor recruitment, unstable structure, inconsistent performance, and I think lack of identity. And so if even Carrick comes in and does well initially, top managers won't panic immediately. They will wait and see if he can actually build a serious project. That is the truth. 08094444058. Yes, if you cannot call, you can also send us a text message on our WhatsApp and also a normal text message 08094444058 to join the conversation. And yes, They said that football changes fast. People laugh at Arteta at first too. Now, Arsenal are trying to contenders every season. So today, no fear. But in football, respect can turn into fear very quickly. So yes, if the results start coming. So for me, if Michael Carrick ends the Real Madrid job, no problem. If he doesn't, no issue. But we just see as the matter go they go. And still on another matter, a heated argument happened between two football legends, and that is Paul Scholes and Gary Neville. Yes, a heated argument happened between these two, and I was like, I wanted to laugh. I'll be one laugh, and that is about the charges of Manchester City. And it was a funny response from Ian Wright. Now, this was what Gary Neville said. He said, "It is a disgrace that investigation regarding Manchester City is taking so long. It is absolutely shocking. Meanwhile, Everton and Nottingham Forest has been pushed." Then Ian Wright replied, "Really? Every single charge? It is not 5 or 6. These are 115 charges. I feel you are talking like Donald Trump. You are saying stuff that is foolish." I was like, Jesus Christ. And Ian Wright's frustration is understandable because from outside, it does sound strange a little bit. But coming up to call Gary Neville foolish is something I find so funny. But at the other hand, 115 charges on Manchester City and Nottingham Forest and Everton were charged, and immediately they did this. I think there was a time Victor was saying something about these charges on Manchester City, that every single time they will say 115 charges, still not prosecuted. And understand, Gary Neville's point is valid from a football fan perspective. When Everton and Nottingham Forest were pushed quickly, people naturally expected the Man City case to move faster too. So frustration about delay is understandable. But Ian Wright also has a strong argument, because you can't compare a straightforward PSR breach with a case involving 115 alleged charges over many years. That's completely in a different level of investigation, because the case is huge. That's a financial audit, sponsorship investigation, legal battles, appeal, and massive amount of evidence. So saying, why is it taking so long? Ignore how complex the case actually is. Where I think I arrive at this wrongly is because of people are already speaking as if City are automatically guilty.
That's dangerous. Charges are accusations, not conviction, and the Premier League has to prove everything properly. And at the same time, football fans are losing trust, because I think the process feels endless, and the longer it drags, I mean, the more the conspiracy theories grows, and the more the rival fans get angry, and that's true, and the more the league credibility suffers. So both sides has a point. I think Gary Neville is right that the delay looks bad for the Premier League. Meanwhile, Wright is also Ian Wright is right in his own case, that a case this massive cannot be treated like, I think, a normal investigation. All right, ladies and gentlemen, that's it for Sports Motorica Radio 103.5 0809 444 4058. Yes, make we move. Go check the features where we get this weekend. Yes. Moving on. Make we first start from the Spanish La Liga. For the Spanish La Liga tomorrow, we got Elche versus Alaves, Sevilla versus Espanyol, and Atlético Madrid versus Celta Vigo, Real Sociedad versus Betis. And for Italian Serie A, we get Cagliari versus Udinese, Lazio versus Inter Milan, and Leeds versus Juventus. And for Bundesliga, we get Osborne versus Borussia Mönchengladbach, and we get Hoffenheim versus Werder Bremen, RB Leipzig versus St. Pauli, Stuttgart versus Bayer Leverkusen, and Wolfsburg versus Bayern Munich. And for the Premier League, yes, so the Premier League is going to serve us a very, very big hot tea tomorrow, because as I see the fixtures, I feel shout. Early kickoff coming tomorrow is Liverpool versus Chelsea, and we are going to come back to that. Brighton versus Wolves by 3 o'clock, Fulham versus Bournemouth by 3 o'clock, also Sunderland versus Manchester United by 3 o'clock, and by 5 o'clock we go see Manchester by 5:30 Manchester City versus Brentford, and on Sunday we go see Burnley versus Aston Villa for the Premier League, Crystal Palace versus Everton, Nottingham Forest versus Newcastle, West Ham versus Arsenal, and for the French Ligue 1, you go see as Angers go play Strasbourg, or Osborne go play Nice, and the Le Havre go play Olympique Marseille, and Metz go play Rorente, and the Monaco go play Lille, PSG go play Brest, and the Rennes go play Paris FC, and we see as Toulouse go play Lyon, and for the German Bundesliga, we go see as Amiens go play Feyenoord, FC Cologne go play Hedier, and Mainz go play Union Berlin. And then for the Italian Serie A, we go see as Verona go play Como, Comoros go play Pisa, Fiorentina go play Genoa, and Parma go play Roma, and AC Milan go play Atalanta. And yes, back to the big features. Yes, I think the big feature where they are this weekend is the match between Chelsea, Liverpool versus Chelsea. And I'm not gonna lie to you, Chelsea is traveling to Anfield tomorrow by 12:30. It's going to be an early kickoff. And for this match, I think I'm going to be honest with myself. Liverpool have a huge advantage ahead for this game, because Chelsea locker room a little bit is not united in terms of team play. McPhailen, which is the interim coach, still doesn't have that experience to take that team to help the team finish up. Liverpool is trying to secure a Champions League place this season. Liverpool is trying to secure a Champions League place this season. So for me, this game is going to be a tough one. Yes, it's going to be a tough one for both Liverpool and Chelsea. But I think the people who are going to have the best advantage for this match is going to be Liverpool. If you check the Premier League standings like this now, you will see, say, Liverpool, I think they are fourth position, and Aston Villa, they are back, and Chelsea is already out of European competition, ninth position. And if you check out well, Liverpool is trying to stamp well to make sure that they secure European football this season, and I don't think Chelsea have what it takes to stop them. Yeah, we can say that Liverpool is losing a little form. We don't know what Chelsea can do, but I don't want to raise my hoop high for that. And also, Manchester City versus Brentford. You know that once team season done, they finish. Now, when most of these clubs, they wake up, Brentford is trying to go to Europa League, Conference League. That I think is going to be their first. It's going to be their first European outing. Yes, I think it's going to be their first European outing. Manchester City
is still telling themselves that I think we can still win the Premier League. So I don't know if it's going to happen, but I think Brentford might be the weapon fashioned against Manchester City this weekend. And also Manchester United versus Sunderland. I think Manchester United have already secured the Champions League spot for next season. So I don't think they're going to have any other obstruction to their quest, or will I say to their quest for a European trophy next season. Yes, the Champions League national anthem is going to happen there. So for me, I don't think Manchester City have anything to do. But Sunderland, yes, let's see what happens. And also on Sunday, we have West Ham versus Arsenal. And Arsenal needs the league. West Ham have not confirmed their... I'm not sure West Ham have confirmed their relegation yet. West Ham relegation have not been confirmed. They still have high hopes that they might escape. So for me, I think it's going to be a tight one. For Arsenal. But I think at the end of the day, I think Arsenal might come back on top of the game. And yes, still on the this thing, still on the Premier League. I think the Premier League this season have been one of the best, because everybody, we are seeing teams like Bournemouth, and we are seeing teams like Bournemouth and Brentford trying to go to Europe this next season, and it will be a good one to see teams like that go to Europe. But with the look of things, Premier League this season have been okay. Alright, ladies and gentlemen, this was Corner on Unica Radio 103.5. Make we go small break, we'll come back. We go summer you with the story where they happen for the transfer rumors like this. We don't see a lot of wuru and katakata where they happen for the world of transfer. That's this was Corner on Unica Radio 103.5. No go anywhere, we'll come back.

0: All right, welcome back from that brain assist. What's going on? Tony Car Radio 103.5. Yes, sir. Before we wrap up the show, we'll just give you just a small transfer rumors where they happen for the world of football. Yes, sir. Juventus are expected to make a push for Atlanta midfielder Ederson, and they're also coming up with speculations. Alright, Tchouaméni is on the radar of clubs in the Premier League, including Manchester United. This is not a new development, though. The Fevadi versus Tchouaméni story could force the Frenchman out of Real Madrid this summer. And also, Real Madrid, Manchester United, PSG, and Chelsea are keen on whether Brent centre-back Karim Koulibaly, and also Manchester City, United, Chelsea, Tottenham are among clubs interested in Sporting CP wing back Maxi Araujo, and also several Real Madrid players are reportedly mocking Alvaro Abella by calling him a con among themselves while sat on the bench during the matches, and the brother eventually found out and responded by dropping those players completely. And the PSG winger in the person of Bradley Barcola is on the radar for Liverpool, Barcelona, Arsenal, as PSG could be letting him go if the evaluation is met. And also, Atlético Madrid are now close to a deal for Wolves midfielder João Gomes, as they advance talks in a nearing of verbal agreement around the 39 million euro. And Bournemouth have dropped their defender Alex Jimenez. Aimed the investigation into social media posts. A statement said AFC Bournemouth are now aware of post circulating social media involving right back Alex Jimenez. The club has said that the situation of the matter is currently being investigated. And yes, also newly promoted Coventry City interested in Swansea City winger in the person of Ronald. And the River Plate have prepared a contract for Benfica defender Nicolas Otamendi until December 2027. While Jose Mourinho does not plan to keep Nicolas Otamendi at Benfica for the 2026-27 season, believing that the Argentina centre-back circle at the club is nearing to an end. And so Dusan Vlahovic will be out of contract at Juventus this summer and is waiting for Barcelona and Bayern Munich to try to sign him. And Barcelona have made a budget limit of around 100 million euro to sign Argentina striker Julian Alvarez from Atlético Madrid. All right, ladies and gentlemen, this is the package that we have for you for Sports Corner Talk Unicar Radio 103.5. Yes, I want to say thank you to everybody who will be there listening to us and everybody who will be in call. Thank you for your input and thank you very much for always listening. And yes, so remember, say tomorrow we will come by 2 o'clock for the match day, for the matches will go happen tomorrow. And yes, thank you very much from me to you. Do have a lovely evening and enjoy your weekend.
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0: It's 7 p.m. Good evening, Calabar. Welcome. 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My name is Albert Keller. Here are the top headlines of the hour. We begin in Cross River State. Cross River State General Hospital set for a new look as the Health Commissioner tours renovation site. On the national scene, the federal government moves to evacuate Nigerians from South Africa. Elsewhere in Nigeria, parents protest non-accreditation of Uni-Uyo Dentistry program. I'll take that again. Elsewhere in Nigeria, parents protest non-accreditation of Uni-Uyo Dentistry program. Away from Nigeria, new suspected hantavirus case emerges as global contact tracing expands. In entertainment news, Rihanna sparks fresh online buzz over Arista and Tyler rivalry. Meanwhile, in sports news, Panama suspends Jimenez amid alleged message to minor investigations. Details of all of this news in more coming up by 8 p.m. on Unicorn Radio International 103.5 FM Calabar. If you have news reports from your area hostels department and faculties, do also call our news hotline on 0809-444-4058. You can also follow us on our social media handles on Facebook. 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On Instagram, TikTok and X, we are Unicorn Radio. 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And always remember, Malabite, Malabresis and Cross Riverians at large, we are known for reasonable action. My name is Albert Keller. Many thanks for listening to Walter Station and enjoy the rest of our broadcast coming your way. 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

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Here are the top headlines of the hour. We begin in Cross River State as Calabar General Hospital set for new look as the Health Commissioner tours renovation site. On the national scene, the federal government moved to evacuate Nigerians from South Africa. Elsewhere in Nigeria, parents protest non-accreditation of UNIO dentistry program. Away from Nigeria, new suspected Hantavirus virus case emerges as global contact tracing expands. In entertainment news, Rihanna sparks fresh online buzz over Ara Star and Tyler rivalry. Details of all of this news and more coming up shortly. My name is Albert Keller.

And now the news in detail, starting from Campus News. The Dean of the Faculty of Physical Sciences, University of Calabar, Professor Samuel Okon Iyang, has called on stakeholders and the faculty coordinators to reawaken the spirit of organizing a consistent workshop. Professor Iyang made the call during a one-day in-house workshop held at the Water Resources Lecture Hall Department of Physics. He stressed that the need for regular workshops to expose both academic and non-academic staff to new knowledge and strengthen their capacity. He commended the organizers and the coordinators and described the event as a platform for mind renewal, unity and oneness. He added that more workshops would create avenues for research, knowledge sharing and stronger ties between departments. And now moving on to Cross River State news, as the Cross River State government, the Commissioner for Health in particular, Dr. Henry Egbe Ayuk, on Thursday yesterday, inspected the ongoing reconstruction of a major soccer wave facility at the General Hospital in Calabar as part of effort to improve sanitation and service delivery in public health institutions. The inspection was carried out alongside the medical superintendent of the hospital, Dr. Kenneth Dakim, who is overseeing the project. Ayuk expressed satisfaction with the commencement of work, describing the intervention as timely and critical to maintaining proper environmental health standards within the facilities. And now on the national scene, the federal government has commenced arrangement to evacuate Nigerians willing to return home from South Africa. Regarding renewed anti-foreigner protests and rising tensions in part of South Africa, the Minister of Foreign Affairs, Mrs. Bianca Odumegwu-Ojukwu, disclosed this yesterday after a telephone discussion with South Africa's Minister of International Relations and Cooperation, Mr. Roland Lamola, over recent demonstrations and growing hostilities against migrants, especially in Durban. According to Odumegwu-Ojukwu, the South African minister expressed reservation about Nigeria's evacuation plan, but she insisted that the Nigerian government cannot ignore the continued harassment and alleged extrajudicial killings of its citizens living in South Africa. Shifting gears from that, now the Nigeria Union of Petroleum and Natural Gas Workers has called on the federal government and the Nigerian National Petroleum Company Limited to ensure that the newly signed partnership with Chinese firms for the rehabilitation of the Warri and Port Harcourt petrol refinery deliveries, saying that Nigerians are tired of repeated promises without visible progress. The president of NUPENG, Salmon Oladiti, made the call while reacting to the agreement aimed at reviewing the nation's struggling refineries, describing the initiative as a critical step toward repositioning Nigeria's oil and gas sector. Oladiti, he commended the federal government on the partnership, noting that the continued failure of local refineries have inflicted severe economic hardship on Nigerians, despite the country's position as one of Africa's leading crude oil producers. According to him, the failure of the refining sector over the years has contributed significantly to rising fuel prices, pressure on foreign exchange, inflation, unemployment, and the nation's over-dependence on imported petroleum products. Elsewhere in Nigeria, and just before the break, the concerned parent of student in the dentistry program of the University of Uyo under the aegis of the Forum of Parent of Dental Student on Friday this afternoon protested the non-accreditation of the program since its inception in 2021. The protesters displayed placards with inscriptions such as "Do not normalize extra years for professional students," "Save the future of UNIO dental student now," and "We reject unnecessary
prolongation of the student for our children, among others. Addressing a press briefing in Uyo, the chairman of the forum, Sunday Elijah, who spoke through Otuekong Vincent Udo, called for urgent intervention to safeguard the future of the student. He lamented that the university, which does not have an approved quota for dentistry, is admitting as many as 40 or most student at 100 and 200 levels respectively, noting that other institutions with requisite facilities and accreditation adhere strictly to approved quotas, admitting as few as 10 students per class. You are still listening to the World News right here on Unicall Radio International 103.5 FM Calabar. We'll be going to a very short break at this point in time. When we come back, we will take you away from Nigeria as health authorities are investigating a new suspected case of hantavirus linked to the luxury cruise ship MV Honduras. And away from that, we will tell you in entertainment and lifestyle news how a social media post by Rihanna after the 2026 Met Gala has sparked another round of online arguments between Tyler and Aria staff fans. And lastly, in sport, we will tell you how AFC Bournemouth have dropped Spanish defender Alex Jimenez. Do well to stay tuned. Do not move a muscle.

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From the heart of the city to the corners of your community. 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

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And if you are just joining us this evening, this is the World News at 8 p.m. And now let's take you away from Nigeria's health authorities are investigating a new suspected case of hantavirus linked to a luxury cruise ship MV Honduras as global contact tracing efforts continue. According to reports that the latest suspected infections involves a British passenger who disembarked on the remote South Atlantic island of Tristan da Cunha after the vessel stopped there in mid-April. The outbreak has already resulted in the death of three passengers, and health officials say the outbreak involves the rare Andes strain of hantavirus, which, unlikely most hantaviruses, can occasionally spread between humans through close contact. Authorities on Tristan da Cunha, regarded as the world's most remote inhabited land, have placed some residents under isolation after a possible exposure to infected passengers. And now taking you to the amazing world of entertainment and lifestyle as a social media post by Rihanna after the 2026 Met Gala has sparked another round of online argument between Tyler and Arya Star fans. The conversations gained momentum after clips from the Met Gala circulated online, showing Tyler standing close to Rihanna at the event while the star appeared engaged in another discussion. The moments quickly sparked speculation among fans, with some claiming Tyler was deliberately ignored by Rihanna. Things escalated further when Rihanna later uploaded a video featuring Arya Star track "Who's That Girl" in the background as the song, a move many social media users interpreted as indirect shade regarding South African singer Tyler. And lastly, in sports news, as AFC Bournemouth have dropped Spanish defender Alex Jimenez from the squad ahead of the Premier League clash against Fulham FC after allegations surfaced online involving alleged text exchanges with a minor. The club confirmed on Friday this afternoon that it was aware of posts circulating on social media and had opened an internal investigation into the matter. Reports from several media outlets claim that the screenshot of the conversation between Jimenez and a girl said to be 15 years old was shared online, although the authenticity of the post has not been officially verified. The manager of Bournemouth, Andoni Iraoloa, said the club must first determine what has really happened before deciding on any further action. The club has so far declined to release additional details while investigation continues. And that is the size of our news this evening. But before we go, let's take you through a quick recap of the major headline. On the news this evening, we started from Cross River State News. We told you that Calabar General Hospital set for a new look as the health commissioner tours the renovation sites. On the national scene, the federal government moves to evacuate Nigerians from South Africa. Elsewhere in Nigeria, we told you that parents protest non-accreditation of UNIO dentistry program. Away from Nigeria, we told you that new suspected hantavirus case emerges as global contact tracing expands. In entertainment news, we told you that Rihanna sparks fresh online buzz over Arya Star and Tyler rivalry.

0: If you have news reports from your area hostels, department and faculties, please do well to call our news hotline on 0809-444-4058. You can also follow us on all social media handles on Facebook, We Are Unical Radio International. On Instagram, TikTok and X, We Are Unical Radio. You can also listen to us anywhere around the world at unicale.mnet. And please, do away with any form of discrimination and nepotism as we strive to build a united nation. And always remember, Malabite, Malabresis and Crossriverians at large, we are known for reasonable action. This news was edited by Umor Samuel and the news production team. My name is Albert Kelly. Many thanks for listening. Do well to stay tuned and enjoy the rest of our broadcast coming your way. Coming up next is Hook, Line and Sinker with the amazing Tori the Talkative and the delectable The Annie. Good evening.
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0: Welcome, ladies and gentlemen. Good evening. How are you doing out there in the beautiful, wonderful city of Calabar? A quick time check is 34 minutes past the hour of 8 o'clock. And you know what time it is? It is that time. It is a space where we bring to you the Hook, Line and Sinker show right here on Unico Radio International 103.5 FM, and my name is Tori, and now you can also call me Tori the Talkative, and I have no problem with that. And I will be your host for honest conversations, deep reflections, and the beautiful chaos that comes with love, relationship, family, society, and mental health. And just in case you are hearing this show for the first time, this show is that show, yeah, where we ask the big question, we go deeper, talk about those things that shapes our daily life. We ask that those questions you are scared to ask, and also go deeper into conversations that you feel really uncomfortable to have with people, because come on, this is your safe space where you are seen, where you are heard, and where you are valued. I know I've been talking. I came in and my baby girl is just frowning. I've asked her, oh, is she okay? She's not saying anything to me, but anyway, I am here with Annie Keme, also known as Annie. Hi, Annie.
1: Hi, Tori.
0: You can hear the voice. You know when. Hi, Tori. Hi, Tori. Come on.
1: Good evening.

0: evening, beautiful listeners out there. Good evening to this cold. Is it cold? Yes, we're in Philly a little bit, so everywhere is cold.
1: My dear.
0: And everywhere is a little bit chilly. Good evening to another wonderful and amazing episode of the Hook, Line and Sinker Show. Right here on Unicorn Radio International, 103.5 FM Calabar. And as Tori has rightly said, we are your honest duo, the dynamic duo for honest conversations, deep reflections, and a whole lot of things that has to do with your feelings. Yes, this is your safe space, like I love saying. This is your safe space.
1: I don't have any business with your feelings.
0: And your evening exhale. So sit tight, just lean back, relax, and feel at home, because
1: It's going to be a very long night. And just in case you don't know, today is Friday. Mm-hmm. And you know what we do on Friday? We just, focus more on situations. And we should not call it situations. Right, actually, situations and, relationship situations, family situations. That is what we do on Fridays, mostly on Fridays. Yeah, we bring your situations and talk about it, give our possible solutions. And this week has been a very, very amazing week, from one situation
0: to another.
1: I can remember yesterday we were doing a situation that came in while we were trying to handle another situation. Mm. They were talking about feminine entitlement, and then another situation about sexual intimacy came in, and it has been really, really, really, really long week. And we still continue, because come on, that is what we are here for. Your situation, your relationship situation and everything is what we want to help you solve. We are here to listen to this problem and give possible solution to this problem. Oh well, I had a very amazing day. Not that bad, but let me just share what happened to me today. So I think 3 weeks ago or so, I applied for something. I applied for a job somewhere.
0: Okay.
1: And while applying for the job, I just did it because this friend of mine said I should apply.
0: Is it remote?
1: No, it's not remote. It's actually on-site job.
0: Okay.
1: And he said I should apply because he feel I would do very well in the field in that particular area where he asked me to apply. He just texted me one day and said, my company has we have vacancies and we're looking for employees, and I was like, okay, I want you to apply. I was like, I'm already doing something, I cannot. He said I should just apply. I was like, okay, fine. I just sent the CV because he said I should send it. Mm. Oh, ladies and gentlemen, you don't want to know the remaining story. Oh well, I have been feeling very bad since the interview ended. I've been feeling really terrible. So after I applied, I just forgot about it. I sent my CV, I forgot about it. I was just living my normal life because, come on, I had no intentions of... I just did it because now I came back, relaxed, doing nothing, only to get a call today around 12:15 while I was resting. I was just... I woke up today with a very bad voice, like...
0: Like a real dragon.
1: A real dragon, exactly. Yes, I think my dragon abilities were just... So, yes, I woke up with a very bad voice. I slept yesterday in a very... Very difficult. I had a very difficult night. Let me use that word, because I couldn't breathe. I was feeling this very... I was feeling so uneasy, heat and everything. So, it was difficult to, sleep.
0: Mm.
1: I had to place a fan very close to my nose so I can
0: sleep.
1: I can sleep. I can actually inhale and sleep. So I woke up with a very terrible voice and I decided to rest for a while. While I was resting, my phone rang. A call came in. And I took the... I saw the unknown number. I took the call.
0: Mm.
1: And then I'm like, hello. You see, when you hear someone that is... I don't know the word to use. When you hear someone that is not... It's not like a normal person. I don't know. I'm looking for the word, a good word to use. Okay. When you hear someone that is really intelligent, you will know. I was like, hello, is this... I am Mr. Blah, blah, blah, blah. I'm like, I look my phone. I'm like, what? You don't give your number.
0: You have, like, the wrong number.
1: Who did I give my number to again? Mm. That is speaking this kind of planting this morning now. I was like, okay, fine. Yes, he now called. Is this Victory? Called my three names. I said, yes. I said, I'm right now with your CV. I'm calling from so company. And I'm here with your CV. You applied for a job in my company. You see, I froze. I'm telling you the truth. The man was okay. And the next thing I joined, you know that thing we used to do? Hello? Hello? I cannot hear you. Hello? Can you hear me? Hello?
0: Why did you do that?
1: And then I ended the call. That was the first one. I did that one intentionally. I freaked out. I was like, God, let this person not call back. I placed my phone on flight mode, like, for, like, I think 3 seconds, and then I removed it. Immediately I removed it, the man called, entered.
0: Oh, my goodness.
1: I was like, oh, God, my village people have come
0: for
1: me today.
0: Why so much drama? Is this sure? Ah, God.
1: Annie, right, then he asked me, started asking me questions. He started questioning me. Okay, so I'm doing this because you are, to know if you'll be eligible to, you know, handle the position you applied for in my company, blah blah blah blah blah blah blah blah blah blah. Started asking questions. How will you he will just, there's something he asked me about emotional intelligence.
0: Mm.
1: And I was answering it. And so, see, me myself, I rated myself during the call. You know, when that was like, I started out like, even though it's me that is this man, I'm telling you, I'm not calling you back.
0: Oh my goodness.
1: No, that is just, not if I did not answer the questions. Mm. I did. He asked me how to handle conflicts.
0: Conflict resolution,
1: yes. He asked me conflict resolution questions. He asked the kind of movies I see. Am I business minded? I'm not, yeah, those kind of things. And after the call, he said, okay, fine. I hope you know that the company takes 70% of everything, and then you take 30%, like, yeah, I'm to handle 30% of whatever, and then the company, I'm trying not to be very detailed, yeah, the company would take care of the remaining 70%. I'm like, okay, yes, fine, I know. So I should get my documents ready. It's not a job that will just keep you in Nigeria. It's something you have to walk around Africa and
0: amazing.
1: The world. I was like, okay, fine, thank you so much. So he will get back to me with a response. I was like, okay, fine. When I dropped that call, I was so angry, because now there's something he said on the call that got to me. He said, why will you apply in a company you don't even know what they do? Because sincerely,
0: you didn't bother
1: to do any research. And when he was saying the name of the company, I was like, okay, like, from where? Because I cannot remember. Now, I didn't even, the application was not done by me directly.
0: Okay.
1: It was through the person that asked me to apply. Mm. So now I know that I was asking him constantly, okay, what is this say about? He was only telling me about the department I was applying to. But he not tell me anything like general about the company. And I was like, okay, fine, if you're not, it means maybe it's not as serious as I'm thinking, because for sure I've applied in different organizations before, and I know what will happen. You have to go, I know how many interviews I've actually gone for. I know after secondary school, I was really small.
0: Mm-hmm.
1: After secondary school, I think I spent 1 year first in there at home before advancing to university. Now, that 1 year, I did not want to sit in my house doing nothing. So I had to write a lot of applications. I went to a water factory, a company, packaging company, and they were telling me that I was too small. Now, I know what interview is like. So for him to just call me like that, I'm like, I didn't even check your call. I didn't even check the name of... And the man was like, why will you apply? You applied in the company, I'll be to a company that you don't even know what they do.
0: Mm.
1: So how do you intend to sell? And me, I knew that question alone is a red flag.
0: But then
1: it's more like, just forget about it. But I felt really bad after the call. Throughout, I don't feel happy about myself. I'm not happy at all. Because, come on, it's more like, I'm not serious in my life. And you see, that kind of opportunity, do you get me?
0: Mm-hmm.
1: And then I just, I don't want to say I screwed up, but I did. I just did not feel like I did
2: you
1: enough.
2: You did justice.
1: I did not. Yes, I was supposed to do more than what I did.
2: I feel like when you were trying to apply, you would have just, even if it's a one sentence read about the entire company, it would have given you an idea.
1: Nah, you don't understand what I'm saying, Annie. Someone texted me that he wanted me to apply because they have vacancy in their company, and I'm like, okay, what? Where? He just told me the location and then the department. I was like, okay, fine. He said he disturbed and disturbed because I totally forgot about sending the CV or the I did not know anything. I forgot totally. He was like, oh, well, you don't want to send your CV. And I said, okay, fine, I sent the CV. Oh, yeah. I've sent the CV. I asked him, okay, so after this, what next? What am I expected to do? What? He did not say anything. He never even briefed me about it. I asked him, okay, what company? Say a company. What company? A company. And so I was like, okay, fine, maybe it's not that serious, just take the CV. As long as I'm not going to like spend or go there, I'm just submitting it. If you like, you call me. If you like, I was not bothered about it. I did not know that this kind of thing will happen, and then it just happened. So throughout today, I think that particular thing spoiled my day. Yes, actually.
2: Sorry,
1: there was nothing was interesting again after. I feel like I just disgraced myself and I was not serious, although I was answering it. Funny how I answered the questions correctly, because come on, emotional intelligence, how conflict resolutions and communications with indigenous people, because I answered, but it was not to my test. So I don't know. I don't have any good day. My day was all good. So this story alone will show you that
2: you didn't have a good day.
1: I didn't. This is just me sharing my experience, and then to everybody out there, just in case, because even though you are not going to like go for the job or work there,
2: at least have an
1: at name least clear here. Your name. Let's not be like they wanted employing Olodo.
2: Oh,
1: that
2: my
1: is
2: goodness.
1: That is actually
2: it's not
1: my
2: that
1: problem.
2: Deep, Tori.
1: No, it's deep. See, if you know
2: it's
1: how I beat
2: deep.
1: Myself, I have been beating myself since 12
2: that
1: o'clock.
2: Is the, that is
1: 12:15
2: oh
1: till now.
2: Goodness.
1: And I think I've told just one person about this, and then here I told, and he was like, what if it's the person said actually the interviews you feel you did very poor
2: are the ones you have actually been able to like express yourself and you have done good in them.
1: He said that is the one they'll even call you back. So he just said it. I feel like he just said it to
2: make
1: me
2: feel
1: better. Yeah. So I've actually not really had. I've not had a great day today. Nah, I do not have a great day.
2: Stop trying to beat yourself up. Anyways, I feel your day is better than mine. I had a very, very uneventful day, except for the fact that I tried reading the book I spoke about yesterday. That's The Yoruba Demon. Yeah, I said with Femi. That's Bologna series by Karma Pearl.
1: Mm-hmm.
2: I said with Femi, and I've gone far, and so far it is interesting. I'm not going to spoil the book for you if you haven't read it, but please go and read it. It is very, very interesting. Very, very interesting. I feel like the more I go deeper into the book, the more I'm unveiling more and more things. I feel like the beginning is a little bit dull, but then again, I feel like going deeper into the book is going to bring about a lot of mysteries left to uncover. Anyway,
1: the way you're smiling,
2: because the book is interesting and I love the character.
1: What is the
2: I'm
1: book?
2: So
1: what
2: in love
1: is,
2: with Femi already.
1: What is the book about?
2: Okay,
1: is it romance?
2: It is, of course, it is romance.
1: Oh, I see why you're shining your teeth. Oh,
2: but
1: when you come
2: romance.
1: And you start dragging me, you're reading book and be loving Femi in book.
2: Let me dream on, please. I
1: dream
2: am a girl
1: on.
2: Book. I live in my books, I live in my fantasies. So let me continue living there. Don't try to judge me here, okay.
1: No, George. I will drag.
2: You see, the funny thing is
1: I will drag.
2: You see, those things I read about, nobody's going to ever do it to me in real life. So why not just let me dream in my books? Why not let me dream in my books anyway? So it's about Femi, who is a billionaire. He owns this music industry, he's in the music industry. He's a producer and he's trying to like bring his music name up, and then he meets this lovely lady who sings a lot, and she has a kind of voice that, you know, makes you want to cry soulful music and all that. So it's interesting. Then all of a sudden they go into an arranged marriage because his mom is like, you're too much of a playboy, this is that, and the next thing they're meeting her grandparents. She's an orphan. Or no, her parents are late rather, and she has two siblings, an elder brother and an elder sister. So they're meeting her parents, and before you know, the arranged marriage is going on, and they're both in their fields. There are a lot of tensions, like tensions, you get what I mean, but they're both trying to like keep it on the cool. It's interesting. I can't wait to finish this book so I can give a proper book review. So if you're a book lover like me, go and get Kama Pearl Writes Lovely Books. There's this Baton Bele by Kama Pearl. She writes lovely books, so please go and read romantic books. So I also read thrillers, but then again, I feel like I'm more of a romance type of girl, please. So go and read Kama Pearl. Yoruba Demon is a Bologna series. Just search for Yoruba Demon. You see Yoruba Demon Femi and Yoruba Demon Tunde. So Tunde basically is his best friend, and that's what
1: let me get this correctly. So Tunde is Femi's best friend.
2: So Femi is the first.
1: She had an affair with Femi, and then had an affair with Tunde.
2: No. That's what I'm saying. Femi is the first book under the Bologna series. The Yoruba Demon 1 is Femi, and Yoruba Demon 2 is Tunde. Yeah, so when you're done with Femi, you can read Tunde. But both of them are standalone books, so you don't really need one to really read another. But then again, just follow the series so that you don't get lost. All right. So that's how my day went.
1: There's a part during the call that I did not tell you. But before I tell you that part, let me call out the phone line so that our listeners can actually, you know, join us and share their experience, what happened today. Just like me, that messed up my interview section.
2: Can you stop beating yourself up? I feel like every mistake you make in life helps you to prepare, and you can learn from
1: the
2: them.
1: Kind of lesson I've learned from this one.
2: You see, it's very big, and will make know that the next one coming towards you, you have a whole book on that particular company.
1: See, I even came back and I was doing the research already.
2: Okay, you see,
1: 0094444058 call us and share how your day went. You know, I said something very personal right now about me messing up my interview section, to show you that, okay, come on, this place is actually safe. You can tell us everything we want to hear. I personally want to hear. I cannot be telling my secret out there. You don't want to tell me your own.
2: Mm-hmm.
1: This is how this love is going to be. Oh well.
2: How did we get there?
1: So there's a part during the call, this the man said something, and he was like, "What movies?" I told you already. What movies do you see?
2: Yes.
1: And I was like, "Oh, lately I've been seeing more of romance." Mm. And he was like, "Romance?" I said, "Yes. Have you seen Wura?
2: Wura Adeleke, like Scarlett Gomez.
1: Yeah.
2: Oh my goodness, that movie. A lot of people gave up at the beginning. Sorry to cut you. A lot of people gave up at the beginning of that movie. I followed it till the end.
1: Okay, what's the movie about?
2: Because I followed Wura till the very end. I was like, even if you go into the pit of hell, I am coming with you. I don't care.
1: Was it that interesting or is
2: very
1: it
2: very interesting?
1: Okay, you make me to download.
2: Very
1: that
2: very
1: interesting.
2: They're about 100, yeah, if not more.
1: 100 and what?
2: I'm telling you, it is that interesting. 100 episodes.
1: For what now?
2: Wura Adeleke. And trust me, you would want to watch it. You would want to watch it.
1: I don't want to watch again. Nigerian movie. Wait. Nigerian movie, 100 episodes.
2: That is
1: episodes.
2: The point, because you do not expect it.
1: It's
2: to
1: not even
2: that.
1: Game of Thrones, Nigerian movie.
2: You do not expect it to take you that long. But then again, I feel like the end was not really, really what I expected. But then I was happy.
1: What happened?
2: I should not come and spoil.
1: No,
2: the
1: me,
2: movie.
1: I like spoilers. Okay.
2: No.
1: You
2: no.
1: come
2: go
1: on now. I may
2: even
1: see. Now I'm telling you, better give me review now because I might like to not watch it. What do you mean that Nigerian movie is 100 and something episodes? For what?
2: But this is interesting. That is the point.
1: Why not do it like normal
2: it's
1: part
2: just
1: one,
2: like,
1: part
2: it's
1: two?
2: It's just like this American series. From is it far? No, it's not far from. From has been giving me. I had to stop at some point. I'm like, I'm not seeing this movie again, and there's nothing anybody's going to tell me to see.
1: From what? From Grace to Grass.
2: From season one, now I think they're in season four, and then again, I feel like, oh, I'm at the end of the movie, and another mystery is up, and I'm wondering what is going on. Can this movie end already? And it
1: hasn't. Okay, it has. There's, I think.
2: Every episode intrigues you to what
1: to
2: the
1: want
2: next
1: to search
2: one.
1: For the next.
2: Exactly. So, that's what Wura is about.
1: They leave you with one suspense like that. They just keep you on suspense.
2: Exactly.
1: And then you want to see. There's this movie that came out. I think it's more like a superhero kind of movie. Youths, young people, teenagers. Yes.
2: The boys.
1: No, not the boys. It's something. It's more like a superhero movie.
2: The boys is kind of like a superhero.
1: No, there's another one. It sounds more like what's the name of? I don't even know the name of one of the cast.
2: Okay.
1: So is it Gem? Abi, something like that. Something gems. There are like five of them. They have superpowers, but they did not actually know. It was because of the superpowers they had to come together.
2: I don't think I've seen that.
1: You have seen that movie, Annie.
2: Anyways, while you're trying to remember, let me tell you about Wura Adeleke.
1: Yes,
2: I am so in love with that woman. When we talk about toxic women that are wicked and they know they are wicked but they don't care, it is that woman. Her husband, Adeleke, Mr. Adeleke, is a police commissioner. He's a commissioner for the police. Why am I even spoiling this movie?
1: No, tell me, because
2: I'm
1: actually not
2: spoiling
1: see the movie?
2: This movie. So he's a commissioner of police. And apparently, Wura owns a gold mine, right? Mm-hmm. She found gold. How she found this gold in this community is something else. She had to kill lots of people. She had to frame her co-owner of the gold mine. She framed him. He was sentenced to prison for years. I'm telling you, that woman is something else. And oh my God, shout out to Scarlett Gomez because she knows how to represent. She owns her characters. She immerses herself.
1: She owns her character, but
2: her
1: they use thy name.
2: Oh, please.
1: Behind the scenes.
2: Oh, please.
1: Lupus people that want to give up. Hey, baby.
2: Scarlett Gomez is wonderful. I tell you, she's very wonderful. So, apparently, she was pregnant at some point during her teenage age, and she gave birth and left the child by the river. And one of the men she killed because of this gold mine was the man who took the daughter and was taking care of the daughter. Guess what? Newsflash. Now, the husband's sister has a child who is staying with them, and the child is now in love with her daughter, which she doesn't know is her daughter. Brings her into the family. Scarlett, Wura tries to kill her own daughter without knowing that it is her own biological daughter. Turns out her son is gay. She tries to kill the son's partner, drive away the son's partner. The son almost killed himself at some point. I'm telling you, that movie.
1: The movie is a whole lot.
2: It's a whole lot.
1: What episode are you on? This one
2: I'm
1: is explaining.
2: We're finished last year.
1: I mean, what episode are you explaining now? Because
2: I've gone deep out. I've left the front side. I said this particular movie, my mom and I were always on Showmax. Like, we were always waiting for this movie to come out. There were some points my mom watched the ending part before me and she cried. Her eyes out. She cried. Like, oh my goodness.
1: What happened
2: to the movie
1: lady?
2: We had. I'm not telling you. Why would I tell you the
1: tell
2: most
1: me
2: important
1: now,
2: part? No, I'm not. Go and watch Wura. Please watch Wura Adeleke. Very interesting.
1: I see if I
2: very
1: care.
2: Interesting movie.
1: I see if I care.
2: All right. I so care. Do well to call in and tell me how your day is going. What movie have you seen?
1: Please,
2: did you mess up an interview like Tori did?
1: And please, if you know the ending of Wura, just call in and tell
2: please
1: us.
2: Please don't do that. Don't do that. Let Tori go and see Wura Adeleke. The phone line is 0809-444-4058.
1: Oh well. So I was actually scrolling through my phone, and then you know I used to do these screenshots. I used to anything that piques my interest and
2: you
1: I just screenshot them, yes.
2: Mm-hmm.
1: So there's this thing I screenshotted way back. And I was just going through my gallery, and then I saw "Until You Date a Generous Man." Something on, and then I was like,
2: when I hear generous men, I'm interested. Talk about it.
1: Until you date a generous man, you will never understand how much men love to provide for their women.
2: That is
1: not
2: a lie.
1: Rich but
2: generous. Oh my goodness.
1: Let me take that again. Until you date a generous man, you will never understand how much men love to provide for their women. Not rich, but generous.
2: Is it that generous?
1: Now, Annie, I want to drag you.
2: Oh my
1: goodness.
2: You in
1: particular.
2: That came out of nowhere.
1: Remember on Wednesday when we're doing this lady's story of her husband trying to build the house for his family and then. And you were like, men now follow women because of what they have and their properties. Yes. Can you remember?
2: Yes, I totally do. I do.
1: So
2: I
1: now
2: do.
1: Why not doing man? You know that stuff.
2: That's what I'm saying. Okay, look at that man's own. If he was a generous man, do you think it would have been a piece of cake for him to actually build a house for her?
1: I love the way you parents. Just turned the story. It's just very beautiful how you just turned the story.
2: It would have been a piece of cake for him to be. It is just the house.
1: Just a house.
2: It is just a house.
1: And the wife cannot
2: it
1: be.
2: It would have been a piece of
1: the wife
2: cake
1: cannot
2: for her
1: be
2: to do that.
1: Just a house.
2: Why is he the provider and she is the wife? I don't understand. I really don't understand. I don't understand. It would have been a piece of cake for this man to build. See, generous men, they would do that thing for you without you having to ask twice. That is just it. There are men that are rich but not generous, right?
1: Have you seen Here Comes the Bride?
2: Here Comes the Bride.
1: Daniel F. Young and what's his girl's
2: Bimbo.
1: Name? Bimbo.
2: Yes, I think I have.
1: Now there's this thing Daniel F. Young does that gets to me. That I don't know, but you know, the way he him and Bimbo. When I want to ask a question. Yeah. When they were acting, was he married?
2: Of course he was married.
1: Because the kind of chopping of mouths that I'm seeing in movies, Bimbo and this man.
2: Can you calm down?
1: No, I will not calm down.
2: That is why it is a movie. It is scripted. Movies are kind of ways for you to show emotions. So let me say they are kissing like static people. Is that what is going to get the attention or grab the attention? It has to do with showing of feelings and actions that actually show how much you feel those feelings. It is scripted. That is it.
1: Is it possible to actually see a movie or act a movie without kissing?
2: Then go and watch Clinton Joshua's movie. You'll see a lot of non-kissing scenes there.
1: Actually, no, see, I want to give kudos to Clinton Joshua. He tries all his... He used to act more romantic movie than Daniel.
2: I've never seen any of that guy's movie.
1: What? You have not seen what?
2: No, I haven't.
1: You have not seen any
2: Clinton
1: of Clinton Joshua?
2: Joshua.
1: No,
2: I Please try not
1: do.
2: To. Him and
1: Please
2: Maurice
1: do.
2: Sam.
1: He,
2: I try not to.
1: Maurice Sam, does it... God.
2: See, let's not drag.
1: No, let us drag. We're talking about generous men. As I heard men, then Daniel F. Young came into my mind.
2: Daniel Atom.
1: Atom. Atom F. Young. That is his
2: name. Yeah, yeah. What has Daniel Atom got to do with generous men?
1: I don't know. Like, the man... Immediately, I saw this man, this generous
2: man.
1: I want to say something about generous. He was really generous in this movie.
2: When Moremi Falls.
1: No, not When Moremi Falls.
2: What movie?
1: This movie I just mentioned, Here Comes the Bride. Mm. His girlfriend was actually using him.
2: No.
1: Yeah, he was really generous. It was later he sat down and you know, if Bimbo didn't actually come into the picture, what you have seen that movie, right? Bimbo,
2: really?
1: A fiancé.
2: I really
1: Bimbo, let me just give you a rundown. Okay. Bimbo fiancé cheated on her, left their traditional marriage to go and sleep with another woman.
2: Yes, I remember.
1: You see,
2: and he is the best friend of the guy.
1: Yes, they not actually the best friend, the friend.
2: The friend of the guy.
1: The friend
2: and the
1: of
2: next
1: the guy. The friend, the guy is actually his junior, Abby. Younger brother's friend.
2: Okay.
1: Yes.
2: Then I think he accepted the drink from.
1: He did not want, and then yes, that was the whole drama. They had to act like couples for like 6 weeks, and then after that, they ended the whole thing. So that it's just traditional wedding they did now. So the other ceremonies can just, and then so if Bimbo didn't actually come into the picture, he wouldn't even notice that his girlfriend was cheating and was using him to just get money.
2: See, I feel like when love hits you, when genuine love hits you, you will just sit down and you will look back at all the failed attempts at love, you all the frogs you're allowed to kiss and everything.
1: You use frogs.
2: You know, when we talk about princesses like Rapunzel and the rest and
1: Snow
2: White,
1: they're
2: always kissing frogs. So you have to kiss 1,000 frogs for you to actually find your prince. Right? So when you find genuine love, you would suddenly sit down and you remember all the frogs you had to kiss to actually get to this point, and then you would realize that it was very, very not okay of you to do that.
1: Oh, well, see, until you date a generous man, you'll never understand how much men love to provide.
2: I tell you,
1: for their women.
2: I tell
1: and
2: you, in two situations, I'm okay. Just going to talk about this a little bit.
1: Yeah,
2: in two situations, I have seen a generous man. I have seen a generous man.
1: Let me get my face off so that I've seen it.
2: I was talking about, I said this thing about a man who was into me for some time, and oh my goodness, was he generous.
1: He was, right?
2: Too generous for my liking. I'm so surprised I'm saying that, being a gold digger, like you like calling me. I'm so surprised I'm saying that, but he was generous.
1: Mm-hmm.
2: I'm complaining about not eating yet, and the next thing the rider is on my door. Oh, you have someone ordered food for you. Is this your, like, just calling to confirm you? And what do you mean by your calling to? What is going on? Apart from when it comes to the materialistic things, when it comes to them trying to, you know, help you build your career, help you build yourself.
1: Mona, clock it.
2: It is just too beautiful, darling. It oh, well. Is too beautiful.
1: Oh, well, I think I'll just open the phone lines for women outside to share their
2: experiences
1: of generous men. Yeah.
2: And not the maybe, frogs, men.
1: And then give, it could be two ways. No, but today's for men, so we'll just give them their flowers. So call in and give,
2: yes, we
1: give
2: do.
1: Send a flower to that very generous man in your life. It must not be your boyfriend, because they did not write. Okay, well, they did.
2: Until you date, you will not want to date your brother.
1: Yes, yes. You can also give a shout out to your brothers. Mm. Yeah, you know, just share that experience. Oh, this is what happened. This is how generous this person. This is what he did to make me know that, oh, he is really generous. 0809-444-4058. And I don't know how God did it. He just played it. I was saying I was going to give a day or dedicate a day to men to like thank them for everything they have done. I think today that they call in to, you know, give kudos to.
2: So thanking them today, Monday, we are going to use that Monday and fear them too.
1: You use Monday and fear them. Yes. Fear men. Fear men. See, fear. Oh, use everything in your life and fear men. So yes, you can call in and share your generous man experience. That is what I want to target as. Mm. Yeah. And then you give a shout out to them. 0809-444-4058. So while we wait for you to call in and, you know, share your generous man experience, there's something I want us to talk about quickly. Mm-hmm. So this story goes thus.
2: Go ahead. Why so much suspense? Why so much suspense? Just go ahead.
1: A man says his wife, who is a busy nurse, barely has time for their children and suggested hiring a nanny.
2: Mm.
1: But here's the twist. The man is currently unemployed.
2: Eh? Kilele. Why?
1: So instead of bringing in a stranger, he said that she should pay him $1,500 a month.
2: How much is 1,500 naira exchange?
1: $1,500
2: in naira.
1: Dollar now should be 1,000. Yes, 1,400 or 1,000. Yes, 1,400 or 1,360 something, 66 like that.
2: So he wants his wife to pay him to take care of their child. The child, he's the one that actually did this. So
1: let me finish.
2: I am triggered.
1: Yes, yeah, so that she should pay him $1,500 to take care of their own child. The wife is furious. She calls him selfish, saying parenting is a responsibility, not a pay job.
2: Thank you.
1: But the man argues that if she's willing to pay a nanny, why not support her husband, who is already struggling financially? So now, here is the question. This is where the question comes in. Yeah? So is this a practical solution?
2: I'm sorry, there's no practical solution right here. Oh my goodness.
1: Or a complete breakdown of what family should represent.
2: Which one?
1: Let me take this situation again. A man says his wife, who is a busy nurse, barely has time for their baby and suggested hiring a nanny. But the same man is saying, since he is currently unemployed, yeah, his wife should pay him $1,500 to take care of their own child.
2: Coco carried that Pekin Goki for orphanage. As you are so busy that you cannot take
1: 0094444 0058 0094444 0058. Just a word for this one. Like, just say what is although we have a question here, yeah? So is this a practical solution to him being unemployed since he's actually struggling financially? And or is it a complete breakdown of what family should represent? Let us get to know what you have to say. So him asking his wife to pay him $1,500 a month, is it a practical solution to remove him from his financial crisis and taking care of his family? Yeah. So instead of bringing in a nanny, why don't you just pay your unemployed husband do it for you?
2: Goodness me.
1: So 0094444058. Let me take the situation again. A man says his wife, who is very busy, who is a busy boss, barely has time for their baby and suggested hiring a nanny. But the same man is currently unemployed. So instead of bringing a stranger, he actually told his wife to pay him $1,500 a month to take care of their own child. Is this a practical solution to him, to his financial crisis, or a complete breakdown of what family truly represents? 0094444058. Let us go into the discussion. So, Annie, you want to say something?
2: Before I say what I want to say, yeah. I feel like we need music to dose down this particular story that you have. I need cold music to dose down this particular story you have given to us. Because... no problem. Let's go on a music break. Let's go on a music break, right?
1: Okay, so while we're on this music break, we'll be expecting your SMS, your WhatsApp message, and also your calls. Don't go anywhere. I'll be leaving in the hands of Jennifer Lopez. When we are back, I'm going to tell you where I got this song from, On My Way. Enjoy this beautiful piece as we'll be right back. Don't touch the dial. I'll be right back, my people. Yeah, see you soon.

0: Welcome back, ladies and gentlemen. From that music break, that was the best part by Servi Henry. I love that song.
1: I love that song so much.
0: Oh. All right, we do have a call. Let's take this
1: call.
0: He
1: was patiently waiting for us to come back. Hi, hello. Good evening. What's your name and where are you calling us from?
2: I'm calling from Starboy.
1: All right. Join the conversation. You want to react to the story?
2: Yes.
1: Okay.
2: What? I want to react to that matter of the man saying that they want to pay him so he take care of their child.
1: Okay.
2: It's man. I'll carry my baby.
1: Okay, thank you so much. You actually waked there like, this man. I'm going to show you Pepe.
0: I like
1: you,
0: the part
1: this
0: where
1: man.
0: She said, is she the one that impregnated herself?
1: Actually.
0: He reached to ask who.
1: Just in case you just joined the conversation. Yeah, so there's a story on ground. A man says his wife is too busy because she's a busy nurse and has and barely have time to take care of his baby or their baby. And suggested she hire a nanny. But while they were thinking about it, he discovered that he's actually unemployed.
0: He did not discover, Tori. He is unemployed. He does not have money. And so, he wants his wife to pay him.
1: So he wants his wife to pay him $1,500 per month to, you know,
0: take care of her baby.
1: And
0: not
1: he showed
0: child,
1: he showed that $1,500 in naira is how much? 203,935 naira 50 kobo. So why? a dollar is 1,330 something naira, right? I mean, you check that stuff out, yeah. So a dollar is 1,300 and something. So $1,500 will be 203,935 naira.
0: Why?
1: 50 kobo.
0: Why? I just want to ask why. Why? Is it that the child, even if you did DNA test and you found out that this child is not your own, it does not even warrant for you to ask your wife to pay you $150 to take care of a child the two of you brought into this world. People need collaboration.
1: I think you people did not get this correctly. Please, what is actually a seven-figure amount?
0: Wait, what?
1: Yes, actually, it's a seven-figure amount. It is $1,500. So what we actually read was $150.
0: $150. What he wants is
1: $1,500.
0: That's $2 million. Wait, what? No, this cannot be real.
1: This is where Annie will say, men follow women for their properties. Yes, why will you do? Yes, I think she's not in the mood to actually drag, because if she's
0: actually in the mood to drag. Yeah, right. You want your wife to pay you $2 million? She's like, I will. Oh, Jesus Christ! You know, I would always say this, right? Mm-hmm. I do not. I saw something online today, and someone was like, the reason why a lot of women divorce their husband nowadays is because they were not raised properly, so they divorce them so they can send them back home to their mothers for them to raise them properly. I will bring that in here. Why? $2 million and something to take care of a
1: million,
0: child,
1: yes,
0: that you and your wife did collabo to bring into this world. You did not even push the baby to start with. Let's not go there. Let's not even go to that side. You didn't push this child. Your wife gave birth to this child, has to pass through how do you call it? Is it postpartum, right? Pass through that. That actually comes with a lot of depression, a lot of things she has to go through just to take care of this child. She actually had to take maybe some leave out of the nursing job so she can take care of this child. And now you want her to pay you just because you are unemployed. And not even in naira. in dollars.
1: So something just came into my mind, right? Is there a baby?
0: She's feeding you and feeding that child.
1: Imagine that a woman is like now in the reverse. A woman is asking to be paid to take care of their baby.
0: They will be like, that's not how motherhood is. That's not how yada yada. Oh my God, men of this generation, Jesus Christ. I am baffled. I am speechless. I am a lot of things. I am triggered.
1: Annie, you should. We are not actually. You're not thinking about this well.
0: You want me to think about the man being unemployed.
1: Now he's unemployed.
0: How is that his wife's
1: fault?
0: For
1: him to charge his wife $1,500, it means the woman has money.
0: Sorry,
1: and since she's a very busy person, I don't see anything there to pay your husband that amount. Because
0: to take care of a child. The men should start getting pregnant. So that they can know that the woman is not the breadwinner of the family and she can fully take care of the family. Men should start getting pregnant. That is the only solution. What do you mean? What do you mean she should actually demand the woman? I know nurses have money. Okay, let's say they're outside the country. Maybe that's why he's charging in dollars,
1: yes,
0: right?
1: In dollars.
0: And nurses outside the country are earning quite well. So she had to take a break to give birth to this child, carry this child for 9 months, had to bear the pain of pregnancy. Do you know what it is to push a child out of your body?
1: The time that she was doing spreading the thing, did they send
0: funny her? How most of the time that these people use all this spreading of the thing, most of the time it is not actually from the ones that she actually enjoyed that she got this pregnancy from. It might be from the ones that be like, oh, come, let's
1: you're
0: do,
1: sounding
0: come.
1: Too experienced. You're sounding very, very experienced.
0: I am so triggered.
1: Yeah,
0: I'm so triggered. Oh my goodness. So you're trying to, okay, let's come from the angle that he's unemployed.
1: Yes, he's unemployed. Let's think about that. He's unemployed. And, you know,
0: he's unemployed. And what happens to looking for a job? If you're outside the country, I feel like people don't really realize that outside the country, yes. From the little experience I've seen from movies, right? And from most of the people I know that live outside the country, you can get part-time jobs. Lots of part-time jobs. Hire a nanny, take care of your child. You as a man, are you not feeling okay, this particular man is not feeling inferior. This one is actually a gold digger because he doesn't mind digging the gold that the wife has, right? He doesn't mind digging the gold that the wife has. He's going to do it willingly. And this one comes with audacity, very, very big audacity. He does not even care. So don't pay a nanny, instead pay me. I'm going to take care of our child. God knows I will remove that child. You will not. The child will not even have your son in.
1: But let's be honest, right? So if a nanny will get paid,
0: why can't the husband?
1: Why
0: get
1: can't
0: paid?
1: The husband get? There's why shouldn't the father why, be paid?
0: There's a reason why a nanny is a nanny and the husband is a husband.
1: See, work is work.
0: It's just like paying a woman to get pregnant for
1: see,
0: you.
1: See, work is work. You have not seen men paying women to get pregnant for them. You have not.
0: No,
1: what do they call that surrogate mother?
0: Do they pay their wives to get pregnant for them? Have you ever seen a story
1: have you heard of women saying... I know. You said something of paying someone to get pregnant for you. That's why I called that, actually.
0: Okay.
1: So, yeah. So, have you heard of when women say pushing gifts?
0: Sorry,
1: that is indirect pay.
0: Different.
1: It's a lie.
0: It's not. See, they call it pushing. A lot of women in Nigeria have, I can tell you, for the 8 to 9 children they have not for one day gotten a pushing gift from their husband. A pushing gift is a gift a man gives you. After he has been inside that room with you and seen you push out that child and bring that child into life, the man looks at you and be like, this woman deserves me to bring something to the hospital for her. And he will not bring that gift for you. See, a lot of Nigerian women don't even know what pushing gifts is. They will come out like and say, like, it will be this one. And never, my husband never even send me. Reject. Sometimes the woman is in the hospital giving birth and the husband is somewhere.
1: See, it still don't
0: I'm
1: change.
0: So triggered.
1: It still don't change anything, right? So if the wife was definitely going to pay the nanny to take care of the child.
0: Mm-hmm.
1: So what is there? But the only place I

0: problem.
1: Take care of
0: Where's
1: this
0: the
1: child?
0: Problem there if the woman is the person feeding or providing for the house?
1: Then
0: or
1: yeah, you have say, some dignity.
0: What dignity?
1: And some dignity left in
0: but
1: you.
0: But do you know
1: like,
0: that if it's actually the woman that said, okay, since I'm taking care of the child, okay. Why is it comfortable for women to receive allowance? Yes, monthly allowance, but it's very uncomfortable for a man to receive monthly allowance because he's taking care of his child because he's jobless.
1: About something else.
0: No. It's the same thing. It's the same road.
1: Sorry,
0: I'm asking you a question.
1: Nobody pays a woman to take care of her child. Do you know that?
0: I know
1: have
0: because come on,
1: story?
0: It's motherly love.
1: Exactly.
0: You say what?
1: Exactly. I'm asking. Have you ever seen a story where they say, "Oh, this man came out and said that he paid his wife so and so money every month to take care
0: they
1: of
0: They actually
1: his
0: paid Moses, so Moses' mother to take care of Moses.
1: God, go back to Israel. Go back to Israel.
0: They actually did. I'm just telling you. Moses' mother was aware that, yes, that is my child. But she still went and do and they paid her to take care of her own child. I know you say the situation was different. She was trying to save the child, but they still paid her. Did they pay her? Did not pay her?
1: I'm not going
0: did
1: to
0: Did they
1: that
0: pay her or they did not
1: I
0: pay her?
1: Again, sorry. Go back to Israel. Go back and be
0: did
1: with Moses.
0: They pay, there is actually Egypt. Did they pay her or they did not pay her?
1: Oh my goodness.
0: Oh.
1: That is in the Bible. We are talking about reality here. What's and here? Even Moses,
0: sincerely
1: Moses'
0: speaking.
1: Mother in the Bible,
0: mm-hmm.
1: the money she got mm-hmm. from this person to take care of the child,
0: mm-hmm.
1: she actually used it to take care of the child. It's not like it was for her own personal use. Mm. She was a godly woman for crying out loud.
0: It was not recorded.
1: Now the money part where you see where they recognize it. Please join us in this conversation, please.
0: Yes,
1: join us. I want
0: because
1: to hear people's opinion because story is right here trying to trigger me. And I'm
0: no, but sincerely, I don't see anything wrong in paying the husband.
1: Would you pay your husband to take care of
0: your child? Actually, I will.
1: Wow.
0: Yes. No, see, I'm not.
1: 0809-444-0458. I see today is the day you are going to be dragged.
0: See, I'm not saying paying him as per oh.
1: Paying him 2 million naira.
0: Take money that you are taking care of our child. But if the wife has that kind of money, that's what I'm still hitting on. He will not want to charge his wife that amount if she doesn't have it and more. If she doesn't have it and more, the wife is supposed to, for him to even charge the wife that amount, it means there's something deeper than just, he's trying to use taking care of the baby as a means to collect the money. It means the woman is stingy. I know women normally are always very stingy with their money. Not all women, but most women are stingy with their money. Annie, see, sincerely, right? If they're going to pay the nanny, yeah? If they're going to pay the nanny for, and God knows how much you're going to pay the nanny.
1: Okay, let's analyze this. A man says his wife, who is a busy nurse, barely has time for their baby. He's the one saying it too.
0: Mm-hmm.
1: And suggested hiring a nanny. But here is a twist. The man is currently unemployed. So instead of bringing in a stranger,
0: he suggested
1: that she should pay him $1,500 monthly to take care of their own child. Now, suggesting a nanny, sure, the woman is supposed to pay for it, right?
0: Yeah.
1: Since she's the one working,
0: mm-hmm.
1: you are unemployed, right?
0: Mm-hmm.
1: And she has agreed to pay for this nanny. Then mm-hmm. you come back and you're like, oh, since I'm not working, I just realized I am not working. Can you imagine that? Surprise! Why not?
0: But you know, this actually will take us back to gender roles.
1: When you mean take us back to gender roles, what do you mean by taking us back
0: take
1: to
0: us
1: gender
0: back.
1: Roles?
0: Men are not supposed to be taking care of children, are they?
1: Jesus Christ.
0: It's not their work, it's not their role. It's what they are supposed to do is go out, get money, come back, provide for the family, and then the women do the household chores, taking care of the children, training them and doing everything. He only come back and play. Seriously, if you are disagreeing with me, let me hear you.
1: You are living in 2006, Tori. 2026.
0: And 2006.
1: 2020. I am so speechless. Oh God, I can barely get words out of my mouth. You are living in 2026.
0: Yeah.
1: I see men who take their children to wake up in the morning, take their babies,
0: when they say take care of a child, what does it mean?
1: it's not take care of a child.
0: Taking a child to school is just one part.
1: I'm giving you a breakdown.
0: Mm-hmm.
1: When he wakes up in the morning,

0: his wife is still sleeping. Do you know what he does? He would go prepare breakfast, shower, go get the baby, change diaper, bath the baby, dress the baby, come back.
1: Change diaper. How many men know that to change diaper?
0: This is why we always say follow your wife to antenatal. You see most of these women going alone to antenatal. What do you expect them to do? There are a lot of things. Okay, what if your wife runs into labor at home? You do not even know what to do.
1: All right, let's take this call before Annie will kill me. Yeah. Hello, good evening.
2: Rose?
1: Oh, Rose, welcome back.
2: What you say concerning men not taking care of their children is right. Not all men are missing them. Some of them, especially for them. That's why young children are missing their children. Sometimes, I believe that are not supposed to be taking care of the children. Because I have a friend that understand the father. Yes, and it's led to police stuff.
1: Okay, so did you hear what she said?
0: She agrees that men are not supposed to be taking care of children.
1: But, and sincerely, if there's this movie, something is more like a wedding party. Toby was in that movie. Yes, Toby was in that movie. Toby is a Yoruba movie, and then since the split between the parents, the other person stayed with the mom, the other person stayed with the dad. Right, something like that.
0: Yes, that's the name of the movie. The part two is coming out. I think
1: something like that. I think the man cheated on someone, and then they got
0: the man
1: stopped.
0: Is always cheating, and they got stopped.
1: They got stuck on the wedding day, and the whole that drama. If you see the difference between those two children, the other guy was a tough guy. He was from his father. The father loved him very well, but he was a very tough guy.
0: Mm-hmm.
1: And then this other person was mannered, you know, the overdo, you know, that kind of thing. So men are not supposed to be taking care of children. Mm-hmm. You'll be very, they will teach you, you're a man, be strong, you not cry, you not do this, you not do that. And there's sometimes in some children like that, they just need pure love, even when they're the ones doing the wrong thing. They just need that love, genuine love coming from someone, a parent. You only see that with mothers, fathers.
0: Women are not supposed to be taking care of children.
1: Women are not supposed to be taking care of children.
0: Yes.
1: Who will not take care of the child?
0: Exactly. So why are you saying men are not supposed to take care of children?
1: Because it is not part of
0: their
1: role. Because
0: it's not
1: also
0: part
1: now.
0: Of the woman role now.
1: How?
0: What are you telling me?
1: What are you saying that it
0: what
1: is not part?
0: What are you telling me?
1: Please, you say taking care
0: man,
1: of children.
0: See, there is no handbook in this world that is there for a woman to read. Oh, this is what you're supposed to do when your child does this. This is what you're supposed to do when your child does this. It is the same thing. The same way you are learning with that one child you and your husband have. The same way your husband should be learning to. Why is it that they're always shifting it to the woman? I see nowadays that, okay, for example, this story now. You're saying that a man is not supposed to take care of a woman. Oh, yeah, let your wife hire a nanny. Or guy say no. That he wants to collect $2 million every month from his wife to take care of his child. The same way women learn how to take care of their children, right from going to antenatal. As I said, most of the time, follow your wife to antenatal. No way they send money, follow and go. Your wife going to labor now for us, you don't even know what to do.
1: Okay, so common examples of gender roles include women managing household, and then men acting as financial providers and this thing nurturing. So do you want me to go, should I go further? It is actually the women's role to take care of their children. That's why they get pregnant and not men. So if you're actually telling your husband, for me personally, if you're telling your husband, or if your husband says, okay, babe, since I'm unemployed, I want to take care of the child, you pay me $1,500. And you'll be like, oh, why not I pay you $1,000? Oh, what if I pay you? You get it. Because it's actually helping you. He's helping you.
0: It's helping you as per helping you because
1: he's helping you actually
0: child,
1: do you play your
0: child
1: sit
0: from
1: down
0: the
1: and the woman
0: it's not been a different ball game if that man was employed. I tell you,
1: guess what? The woman is too busy to take care of her child. Too busy to take care of her child, your own child. So you're not leaving it for me
0: because the man is not employed. Do you think that man will be employed and the woman will not gladly leave her job and look for something that is less busy for her? Do you know how hard nurses work? to actually serve lives in the hospital, and you expect her to give that same time. I know that maybe she tries in the morning, maybe she's pumping milk to put in the refrigerator. When the baby is hungry, you microwave the milk, you feed the baby, and the rest of that, right?
1: There's no microwave
0: like
1: milk.
0: You make it hot. Now you most of the time you have to pump milk.
1: Wonderful. I'm learning this today. Annie is teaching me a whole lot of things.
0: Oh my goodness. Sometimes you have to like pump the milk to store it somewhere, so that when the baby is hungry, you make it hot for the baby to, you know, and the rest of it. That is what maybe that is what she does in the morning before she leaves for her shift.
1: Please, what did I just say? The one of the examples of gender roles.
0: Hold on, I'm coming. So
1: women are supposed to be taking care of.
0: You expect her to
1: manage the household
0: when her husband does not have money.
1: All these things you just mentioned, those roles, all this activity or things you just called, who is supposed to do them?
0: Blood of Jesus. I've mentioned blood of Jesus 3 times on this show today.
1: You need to mention blood of Jesus. You need to mention
0: blood
1: of Jesus
0: 3 times on this show today. Oh my goodness.
1: Please join the conversation just in case you have right, because we are already dragging ourselves very well. Just share your opinion. Yes, tell us what you think about this. 0809-444-0585. If your partner asks you to pay them to take care of your own child, would you agree? Yeah, would you agree, or would it change the kind of how you see the relationship completely?
0: I tell you that if it was a woman,
1: so
0: that was actually
1: join the conversation 0809-444-0585. If your partner asks you to pay them to take care of your child, would you agree to it, or you would disagree? So we have a message from someone, Samuel from Calabar South. While I support the man, because the nanny might bring problem to the family, but the problem is the husband is supposed to gain money. Oh, he said in the pigeon, but the problem is that the husband is supposed to have money. I'm trying to read it in pigeon, but it's coming out in the other way.
0: Oh my goodness.
1: I'm trying my best to read it in pigeon, but it's coming out the other way. He said, while I support the man, because the nanny might bring problem to the family, but the problem is husband supposed to get money past wife. I will say that.
0: Where is it written in the Bible?
1: Please.
0: Where is it written in the Constitution? Where is it written in the Constitution? I'm sorry.
1: Thank you so much, Mr. Samuel. He's just sharing his own opinion. 0809-444-0585. 0809-444-0585. If your partner asks you to pay them to take care of your own child, would you agree, or will it make you see the relationship different completely? So we have a story here where a man is unemployed. Yeah, and his wife is a busy nurse, but because she's too busy, she don't have that time to take care of their own child. So he actually suggested to hire a nanny. But the end of the suggestion, he decided to do the nanny job himself. It's very simple. It's more like the man, okay, since I'm jobless, I'm going to write an application to you. I'm writing an application to become your nanny. Take. It's as simple as that. It's very simple.
0: Do they pay nannies 2 million naira?
1: Do you know how... It's because we're actually changing it to naira. Do you know how much they pay nanny outside Nigeria? It's because we actually changed the dollar
0: to
1: naira.
0: The problem I am having... Okay, no, complete the story.
1: Yes, so this man is saying the wife should pay him $1,500 a month, so she can take care of their own child. And the woman is angry, like, why would you even say that? That is really selfish. So is it true? Is the man selfish? Did he say this? Or is he thinking of, is this action a practical solution? Or is it a complete breakdown to what family should represent? And then we now have a big question. Due to the story, yeah, so if your partner asks you to pay, yes, if your partner asks you to pay them to take care of your own child, would you agree, or would it change how you see your relationship completely? 0809-444-0585. 0809-444-0585. I have a message from someone. I am Desmond. There's everything wrong with the man asking for a payment to take care of his child. His blood in that matter. If he knew he is incapable and not ready to father a child, why him no keep that thing one side? Brotherhood is ashamed.
0: Brotherhood should carry him and go and keep him beside water.
1: But come on, work is work. So what if he has actually
0: is not work.
1: What if he has actually worked everywhere, like looking for a job and everything?
0: No, he has not.
1: He has. How
0: no,
1: are you sure?
0: He has not. No, he has not. Difficult? If he has, he would have not been in the house asking the wife to actually. You know what? I'm going to say this.
1: Now, see, right. Now, this is it. He suggested that there should be a nanny, right? And then he now said, okay, fine. There should be a nanny. Since the wife agreed to having a nanny, he's now then applying to be the nanny. It's as simple as that. She, I'm jobless. Okay, I've seen job opportunity. I've seen vacancy. I'm applying to be your nanny. So where is it? Okay, how much do you want us to pay you? $1,500.
0: How is it not a problem? He did not father this child, but he fathered the child. Sorry.
1: Now remove being the father of the child out of it. No, we will not remove it. Put it back.
0: Did you see how I looked at you? What do you mean by remove being the father of the child? There's no way of removing being the father of the child. Look, I'm just going to give my last words on this. Because the more I talk, the more things are coming into my head.
1: Yes, say it. Give your last words. No, don't give your last words. Say what you want to say.
0: The more things are coming into my head. Do you know, I've never been pregnant before, but I've been around pregnant. I've been around pregnant women up to the time to give to the give birth and everything. Yeah. There's this particular auntie I had who was pregnant at some point, and she gave birth. Now she had to be torn. You know, they had to like tear some part.
1: Mm-hmm. I have a friend too.
0: Tori. No. Let me talk.
1: But it's actually her job to give birth. Yes, it's her job. 0809444058 is women's job to give birth.
0: If women do not give birth, humanity will go into extinct.
1: I'm saying, because it is one of the reasons why God created them. Actually, it is one of the reasons why
0: it is a job.
1: It is their job.
0: Don't say it is a job.
1: It's a job. It's a job because there are women that have given birth to 8 children. Tell me which guy you. See, I know someone that in the space of 5 years, she has given birth to 3 children. In the space of 5 years. 5 years, I've given birth to 3 children. So, what do you mean by it's not? It's a job. Let's take this call. Hello, good evening.
3: I'm Nathaniel. I'm calling from Etambo.
1: Okay, Nathaniel, join the show.
3: If I were to be the woman, I don't see anything wrong with him. The husband telling her to pay him.
1: Bam.
0: Would you want your wife to pay you to take care of your own child?
3: No.
0: Would you?
3: Also, the man is jobless now.
0: That's what I'm saying. Put yourself in the man's shoe.
1: Nathaniel will not be jobless. He can't wear that shoe.
0: Nathaniel, put yourself in this man's shoe. If you were jobless and your wife is a busy nurse like this woman is, would you want your wife to pay you to take care of your child?
3: I'll let him be able to open my mouth and tell my wife to pay me. It's shameful, man.
0: Would you want to pay your wife to take care of the children?
3: Yeah, she's supposed to take care of the children now. But
1: thank you very much.
0: I'm so done.
1: Thank you so much.
0: I am so done. Thank you, Nathaniel, for joining the show. Thank you so much.
1: Thank you, Nathaniel. Thank you. I thought I was the only one seeing this because me, I don't see any issue in taking care of paying your husband to take care of your child, though.
0: Me, I would say the same way that you people are saying you would actually pay your husband to take care of the child. I would say that if roles were reversed, right, would you actually pay your wife to take care of the children?
1: See, men pay their wives, but we will not say pay their wives. We will not use pay.
0: In what way?
1: Because I know of men that give their
0: don't
1: wife
0: say delivery give.
1: Not delivery give, monthly allowance.
0: Monthly allowance is for the family now.
1: What family? Who told you?
0: Okay, who is supposed to buy groceries? Who is supposed to cook? Who is supposed to do all those things for the family? I don't understand. Is the money allowance for the wife to use and buy things
1: My own sisters, bam, right? The woman should pay the man because it is not his job
0: to take care of the child.
1: Only applying to be a nanny to take care of his own child.
0: Then I think they should
1: should clear her mind that she's actually paying her husband. He should call him nanny. So anything nanny is supposed to do in the house, he would do it. He wants to be a nanny, will pay him and he will do that nanny job.
0: Oh my goodness. Oh,
1: so we just got a message from someone. My name is Josephine. I am texting from Calabar. I disagree to that because his duty is to provide for the family. Okay, you disagree to
0: him taking care of the child.
1: Taking care of the child.
0: Because look at this. You are unemployed. You have made this woman wear the shoes of the provider. There's nothing wrong in that.
1: See, why are you making it feel like he has been unemployed for a very long time?
0: Because for him to be unemployed this long, that his wife is now pregnant and he does not even have anything to show that, oh, I have actually helped throughout this pregnancy journey. It is showing that he has been unemployed for long.
1: His presence is not enough.
0: Eh?
1: Cooking around 2 a.m. is not enough.
0: Who told you he cooks? I can beat my chest and tell you that that woman finishes her shift in the hospital, enter markets like one local woman, local market woman, to get things to come and cook for this same man.
1: This
0: kind of men are the types that we call selfish men. They are selfish.
1: He's
0: they are
1: not selfish.
0: Greedy,
1: he's just
0: and they
1: trying
0: are lazy.
1: To. That man is just trying to earn a living for his
0: family.
1: Earn
0: a living.
1: Simple. Any at the end of the day, that 100
0: at the expense of your wife
1: that 1,500 naira money, he's still going to go and split it and give it back to the woman.
0: I bet you he will not.
1: He will.
0: He will not.
1: He will. He will.
0: Oh my goodness.
1: He will. And the quality of care that child is going to receive is nothing like a nanny will give. You know that one, you are taking care of your own child. There's
0: anyways,
1: a way they
0: anyways,
1: will take care of the child.
0: I am
1: you.
0: Saying that since you're saying that the wife should pay, he should do all the work of. You know, a nanny is not just to take care of the child now.
1: Mm-hmm.
0: Right? You do other things. Clean the house.
1: Climb bed.
0: They don't do that to nanny, sorry.
1: No, but this is particular nanny.
0: We don't even need that at the moment.
1: This particular
0: don't even bring that up. We don't need that. You will clean the house.
1: This particular nanny. This particular nanny is going to do a whole lot.
0: Wash
1: going
0: baby
1: to
0: clothes. Wash baby and mommy's clothes. Right? You have to do a lot because then again, you will not come and say, "I am the husband," not because you are paying me. Because I'm paying you, you will do it. Will do it.
1: Okay. We'll be taking our last words after we got this very, very, very. Very quick music break. When we are back, we'll take our final words on this particular situation and drop the curtain for the day. So I'll be leaving you with Die With A Smile, Larry Gaga, Lady Gaga. Say Larry Gaga, God's Nigerian musician, Lady Gaga, and our favorite boy. You know my favorite boy?
0: I don't know your favorite boy.
1: Are you serious?
0: I refuse to know your favorite boy.
1: Yeah, anyways, I will leave it in the hands of Lady Gaga. Enjoy this musical piece as we'll be right back.

0: Welcome back from that very quick music break. That was Lady Gaga and Bruno Mars. Yes, Die With a Smile. So before we went on that very quick, break, we're on this particular situation that where Gilly and Ty Koi Koi on his leg. So a man is saying that his wife should pay him $1,500 to take care of his child because he is unemployed, and since he's unemployed, he should get paid. He should get paid for it. So that is what we're talking about. We'll be giving our final words for this particular situation and then drop the curtain for the day. Annie, give us your final words now.
1: Please, my dear, I don't even know how you're going to do it. Because I will not say bring the man's family involved. If from the way he is, I feel like it's from the family, right? So, I feel like it's from the family. Let's know if this man is serious. If he's serious. I don't even know what to advise you at this point. I don't even want to say leave the marriage. Because now if I say leave the marriage, I will say, Annie, you are overreacting too much. Because the next thing you'll be asking for is your life. At this point... if you're not ready to be a father, please, like Desmond rightly said, put it down. Look for somewhere else and put it inside clothes and tie it. please. Don't come and be stressing women here. Please.
0: Okay. We have heard. I would say that the man should actually not do what he just intend to do. Because that is looking down on himself. If it's me, there's a man. If you actually let her head, I was speaking. Sure, he wants to be nanny. He's going to do a whole lot of nanny job. Because me personally,
1: and he will
0: give you the job, and I'll pay you $1,500. You see that nanny job, you will see.
1: He will not want to do it. He will not want to do those things. Wash baby clothes. You know how hard it is to wash baby clothes.
0: I said you will see banza. Oh, you want to do nanny job? I will give you $1,500, and you have to do every single thing a nanny does. It's as simple as that. Since you decide you want to be, but sincerely speaking, instead of doing that, he should do something else. That's your child, for God's sake. How will you say they should pay you to take care of your own child? It is really insane. It's really ridiculous. Yeah, actually. Really, really ridiculous. Really. And I would say the man should not try it. He should not even try it. The wife should just help him disagree to it. That's all I have to say. So that's the much we can take on the hook line and sinker show right here on Unica Radio International 103.5 FM. 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Now, TGIF guys, it is time to enjoy your weekend, take a break, do something positive. Yeah, touch life, go to church, thank God, dance in all the kind of styles you want to dance, because come on, a lot has happened. So we'll be seeing you next week, same time, same station. Up until next time I come your way, keep your heart open and your spirit strong.
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0: To me, first of all, dopeness is what I like the most. Dopeness. People who want to make things as dope as possible.
1: It's DJ Hope.